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12: Hello, America. 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Our number, 877-381-3811, 877-381-3811. I might add that when the court ruled against the president on his tariffs, and I might also add that Alito, Thomas, and I can't remember the other one's name, when they ruled with the president, the minority, I agreed with them. You don't have to support tariffs at all. The issue is, what's the constitutional, you know, equation here, and how do you determine that? Brett Kavanaugh was the other one, I think. And the answer is, you cannot really bifurcate the national security implication when you're talking about a tax, a tariff, on a foreign government. There's no real delineation between national security and commerce and the power of the purse. And so when you have a situation like that, the court should butt out, not jump in with both feet. And what they've done here as a practical matter, is they've limited the president's leverage when it comes to negotiating with Xi on commerce. Right? And isn't that kind of the point? Doesn't that underscore the argument the administration was making? And Kavanaugh and Thomas and Alito were making, which is, of course this has a national security implication, and who are we to say otherwise? And who are they to say otherwise? I will also add, notice when they ruled as they ruled, you and I didn't say, well, you know what, everything's on the table, yeah. I've had many disagreements with the court. I wrote an entire book, my first book, Men in Black, on the subject of the Supreme Court. I've always believed in term-limiting justices. I believe in term-limiting members of Congress. The president's term limit. Now, you'd have to do it through a constitutional amendment, of course. But you don't pack the court. We want it our way. Pack it, baby. And then expand the majority of the Senate by 4 senators. Again, I disagree with the president on this Venezuela issue, because that'll just lend credence to the effort to add D.C. and Puerto Rico. But that said, I haven't heard the president say he supports that either. I've heard reports, anonymous. So that could be bogus, could be completely bogus, as so much of it is. Spencer Pratt, you ever heard of him, Mr. Producer? He's running for mayor of L.A., right? Yeah. Now, seems to be a regular guy, non-politician. Now, out of all the top big cities, L.A. is the most Democrat slash independent of them all, overwhelming the Republicans. But Republicans have won that city in the past, but that's it. It's the past. It's the state now is so overwhelmingly Democrat. Ronald Reagan, Duke Majan, Pete Wilson, all great, great governors. They couldn't win today. The Democrats succeeded in flipping the biggest state in the country. They plan to do the same thing with Texas. And then the ball game's over. Electoral college, no electoral college. It won't matter after that. And that's their effort now. That's why they had the open borders issue and so forth and so on. So Spencer Pratt is running against Bass, who is a basket case, and a city councilwoman who's another nut. She's to the left of Bass. Now, how are you to the left of Bass? That's what they say. When Bass was a big fan of Fidel Castro's when he was alive and visited Cuba and all the rest. The fact is, America, Democrats can't run a damn thing. They can't run a city. They can't run a state. They can't run a country. Their ideology, in order to get where they are, doesn't allow it. They're not about common sense. They're not about making practical decisions. They're not about having business experience of the kind that might project into their governance. They're not about any of that. And most of them have minimal experience. Not all, but most of them. And the experience they have is a disaster. Look at Newsom. His whole experience is a disaster. Been in government is virtually his entire life. Look at Mondami. He's already destroying New York. People are out of there. They're leaving. And a lot of them are leaving quietly. They're not beating their chests about it. They just are. Which will have a horrendous impact on the state of New York, the city of New York, obviously, and that whole area of the country. When Goldman Sachs is telling its people, you have a choice, either Texas or Utah. Goldman Sachs, when you think of New York, you think of Goldman Sachs. Well, guess what? Not anymore. And one after another becomes a stampede. You're going to treat us like crap? You're going to hunt us down? You're going to tell us we're not paying enough taxes when we're paying a lot of taxes? We'll go to a state that embraces us, that wants us. And by the way, it's not just businesses. People are leaving. New York is depopulating. California is depopulating. Illinois is depopulating. New Jersey is depopulating. People don't necessarily want to leave. They have homes they like. They have family history in these states and so forth and so on. But it becomes just impossible, particularly when you retire or when you're raising kids, to stay there. They make it impossible. And, of course, they're running on affordability because, as I've always told you, when the Democrats say something, they mean the opposite. Affordability. No, it's not affordability. It's not even availability with them. Not even availability. So they're going to run against billionaires. The Republicans should have simple answers to this. What about George Soros? You're going to run against him? But they don't know how to walk and talk. It just drives me crazy.

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0: thoughtful. And what have they done with their lives? Think about it. What have any of them actually done? Nothing. Zero. They don't even know how to put a light bulb in. They don't know how to turn on a faucet. They don't know how to do anything. Makeup. They're good at makeup. Lots of makeup. Hair extenders, makeup, nicely starched shirts. Oh, yeah, yeah. Very, very good. That little Fuentes, that little Adolf Fuentes, he can't make up his mind. First he dresses like a pallbearer. Then he dresses like he's 7 years old in the sandbox. This is a problem the guy has. I think he's stuck in prepubescence. I really do. He's desperate to draw a Hitler mustache, and he can't draw it. I mean, can't grow it. He can draw it, maybe. This is what I mean about the Republicans. They always disappoint us, don't they? All the gropers out there, don't they disappoint us all the time? What are we going to do? Sit down, little fella. Oh, did you see that video of him? Some woman, she looks very petite, relatively young, comes to the door, which she shouldn't have done, but then he sprays her in the face, I guess with mace or insect repellent or something, and then pushes her down the steps onto the ground. Then takes her iPhone and walks into his house. Wow, what a he-man. If he is one. Get my drift? I don't know. Teach his own. If he's transitioning, that's okay. It's okay. Teach his own. That's my philosophy. As long as he's not a child and it's not done to him, he does it to himself. He can use a butter knife or a soup spoon for all I care. Doesn't matter to me. Doesn't matter to me. Mind my own business. I mind my own business. So this whole podcast industry, except for the good guys, are hanging in there. They put in good programming. You know who they are. The Bonginos of the world. The Shapiros of the world, the Hammers of the world, others. Brody is very good. I can go down a whole long list of really good people. And then there's the others who spoil it for everybody, except the Pakistanis. They love these guys. They love them. Love them. The Iranian regime loves them. Can't get enough. Oh, my goodness. Piers Morgan, they hate him in Britain, but they love him. Love him in Afghanistan. What can I tell you? I'll be right back.
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2: From the News Radio 101 Weather Center, Tuesday will be mostly sunny and breezy with a high near 80. Showers and thunderstorms are likely Tuesday night. Wednesday turns sunny and cooler with a high near 69. 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
5: Good evening, Central Illinois. Happy Monday here to WAND Forecast. We're heading into this evening with quiet conditions. We'll be mostly clear, and that will allow temperatures to get cool into the mid-40s. But tomorrow, we warm up into the mid to upper 70s. But it all comes with this next frontal system moving in, which will bring us increasing clouds throughout the day and showers and thunderstorms through your late Tuesday evening and overnight. I'm meteorologist Olivia Colon.
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21: Stephanie Officer. The 17 American passengers and one British national residing in the U.S. on board that hantavirus-stricken cruise ship are now stateside but not back at home yet. At least one American passenger tested positive for hantavirus, another showing mild symptoms. ABC's Victor Oquendo.
22: Health Secretary Robert F. Kennedy Jr. said the U.S. government has been on top of the outbreak since day one.
23: We have this under control and we're not worried about it.
22: The president, hopeful too.
24: It seems like it is not easy to spread.
22: At least three people have died among 11 cases, the latest a French and Spanish passenger from the ship.
21: Miners in Myanmar have uncovered a massive 11,000-carat ruby considered to be the second largest by weight ever found in the country. Myanmar produces about 90% of the world's rubies. Human rights groups urge jewelers to stop buying gems from the country since they say the industry has fueled internal conflict. This is ABC News. A gunman opened fire on a street in Cambridge, Massachusetts Monday afternoon. Bullets hit at least one person as pedestrians ran for cover. ABC's Matt Rivers.
25: A shooter in broad daylight brandishing a semi-automatic rifle, at one point erratically pointing it at traffic, smashing a car window with the gun barrel, sending residents running for their lives.
26: Shooting randomly in the air, spraying cars, spraying everywhere, and people just started running.
27: Still very much an active scene tonight in Cambridge, residents being asked to avoid the area. But authorities say there is no active threat to the community.
21: That gunman was apprehended after a shootout with police. A Montana judge has blocked a state law limiting voter registration on Election Day. District Judge Adam Larson's order concluded the move would disproportionately harm Native American and young voters. The ruling blocks a law that would have prevented voters from casting ballots in national races if they register after noon on Election Day. I'm Stephanie Officer, ABC News.
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0: evil, what's the point?
1: Right.
0: You know, if their money, if the vast majority of their money is in American corporations giving you jobs, how is that evil?
1: Right.
0: And this is where conservatives and even Democrats, you know, I was watching the Bill Maher thing with Fetterman, and they were talking about it.
1: Right.
0: You got more Democrats now talking about going, no, you got to have, this is a Howard Schultz.
1: Yes.
0: Businesses are a partner with you in society.
1: Yes.
0: They're not the enemy.
1: Right. They advance society.
0: But they have to be the enemy. And by the way, this all is what, you know, and Bill Maher and Fetterman were talking about this. We'll explain more about it. This is why this is all about communism.
1: Every bit of it.
0: We'll get to that coming up. We are Red Eye Radio.
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3: 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The 90th anniversary of
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3: Christopher McLean is Assistant Administrator of USDA Rural Development's Rural Utility Service, the successor agency to the Rural Electrification Administration created under the Rural Electrification Act.
4: The need to bring electric services to rural areas through a program that made loans available to rural communities, and the Rural Electrification Administration, they went out around the country 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destiny.
3: The act itself was signed into law in 1936 during the Great Depression's grip on rural farms and economies. I'm Rod Bain reporting for the U.S. Department of Agriculture in Washington, D.C.
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11: Hi, I'm Jerry Hinkle, and here's your local tidbit. 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It is famous as the birthplace of the NFL's Chicago Bears, the first home of the Grand Army of the Republic, and a central location for agricultural processing. The city is named after Stephen Decatur, a famous naval hero from the War of 1812. And that's your local tidbit from Cromwell Media.
12: From the News Radio 101 Weather Center, Tuesday will be mostly sunny and breezy with a high near 80. Winds from the south shift to the west in the afternoon, gusting to 33 miles per hour. Showers and thunderstorms likely Tuesday night, mostly before midnight, with a low around 54.
13: Wednesday turns sunny, cooler, with a high near 69 and northwest winds gusting to 33 miles per hour. 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
0: Yet he sold that to half of America.
1: Oh, yeah.
0: That's a good idea. Yep, yep. And all of a sudden, everything's going to hell. What's going on?
1: Yeah, exactly. 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
9: Hi, I'm Jerry Hinkle, and here's your local tidbit. Did you know that the Transfer House in downtown Decatur's Central Park was built in 1896? The building originally served as a transfer point for Decatur's electric streetcar system. Originally located on Lincoln Square, the intersection of North and South Main and East and West Main Streets, and after the streetcar ceased operations in the 1950s, the Transfer House was reduced to a bus terminal. It was moved in 1962 to its current location, and it's listed on the National Register of Historic Places. And that's your local tidbit.
10: From the News Radio 101 Weather Center, Tuesday will see increasing clouds and a high near 80. Winds from the southeast shifting to the southwest could gust up to 33 miles per hour. Showers and thunderstorms possible overnight, then clearing with a low around 53. Wednesday will be sunny with a high near 68. For the latest news, weather, and community info, visit DecaturRadio.com.
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0: We're on radio. He is Eric Carlin. I'm Gary McNamara. You know, we had mentioned Canada earlier, and this is because when the president was talking about making Venezuela the 51st state, and we were talking about Canada, and it's like, Alberta, they might not be part of it. This is actually a story from last week. We just never got to it. They've actually submitted the signatures. So the signatures had been submitted.
1: Now they have to be verified.
0: Yes. Alberta separatists said Monday they have formally submitted almost 302,000 signatures.
1: All right.
0: The group needed 178,000 to force the province to consider such a vote for Alberta's separation from Canada. The question of separation could go on the provincial ballot or province-wide ballot as early as October, as the Alberta premier has said she would move forward if enough names were gathered and verified. It would not trigger independence automatically. Hmm. You'd have to have negotiations with the federal government that would take place. For example, we often talked about this, you know, about the debt you would have to assume.
1: Right. Yeah. There's a lot to talk about.
0: There's a lot of other stuff, too.
1: Yeah.
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4: 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Trump took Iowa by 13 percentage points to win his second term. So how has the Hawkeye State suddenly become a political battleground? 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Hear why one analyst says an AI investment bust wouldn't be the worst thing. And how the sandwich generation can care for everybody. 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
7: From the News Radio 101 Weather Center, Tuesday will be mostly cloudy with a high near 80. Winds will shift from southeast to west-southwest and could gust up to 33 miles per hour. There is a 40% chance of showers and thunderstorms through the evening. Overnight lows will drop to around 53 under clearing skies. Wednesday will be sunny and cooler with a high near 68. For the latest news, weather, and community info, visit DecaturRadio.com.
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11: 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He is Eric Harley, and I'm Gary McNamara.
12: So we just started about the president talking about Venezuela, the 51st state. The one thing that comes to mind here, there's limited opportunity, even if this president speaks all the time and every day, but still there's limited opportunity to promote the things that you're actually doing well. You know, the Venezuela thing, you know, I don't think the public cares about it anymore. I wish he would just stop it, because it takes away from the time that he can talk about, and Marco Rubio also could talk about it, and J.D. Vance could talk about it, how because of the president's foreign policy, they are changing the world. They are changing the world, the potential of what is out there. You know, with Venezuela, which again, United States becoming friendly with Venezuela blunts the impact of China.
13: Yeah.
12: When you see what's going on right now with Russia and the Ukraine, right now, and everything that this president is doing in the Middle East is also taking away power and influence from China and Russia. And then in the Middle East right now, with the UAE now involved in military action, Saudi Arabia, for the most part, cooperating. The fact that of Middle Eastern countries talking about if Iran is, you know, not the power that they were anymore, and they don't have the influence about having Abraham Accord peace agreements with Israel, this president on foreign policy is changing the landscape like no other president.
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16: 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Trump took Iowa by 13 percentage points to win his second term. So how has the Hawkeye State suddenly become a political battleground? 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Hear why one analyst says an AI investment bust wouldn't be the worst thing. And how the sandwich generation can care for everybody. 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

0: ABC News. I'm Stephanie Officer. The 17 American passengers and one British national residing in the U.S. on board that hantavirus-stricken cruise ship are now stateside, but not back at home yet. At least one American passenger tested positive for hantavirus, another showing mild symptoms. ABC's Victor Oquendo.
1: Health Secretary Robert F. Kennedy Jr. said the U.S. government has been on top of the outbreak since day one.
2: We have this under control, and we're not worried about it.
1: The president, hopeful too.
3: It seems like it is not easy to spread.
1: At least three people have died among 11 cases. The latest, a French and Spanish passenger from the ship.
0: Miners in Myanmar have uncovered a massive 11,000-carat ruby considered to be the second largest by weight ever found in the country. Myanmar produces about 90% of the world's rubies. Human rights groups urge jewelers to stop buying gems from the country since they say the industry has fueled internal conflict. This is ABC News. A gunman opened fire on a street in Cambridge, Massachusetts Monday afternoon. Bullets hit at least one person as pedestrians ran for cover. ABC's Matt Rivers.
4: A shooter in broad daylight brandishing a semi-automatic rifle, at one point erratically pointing it at traffic, smashing a car window with the gun barrel, sending residents running for their lives.
5: Shooting randomly in the air, spraying cars, spraying everywhere, and people just started running.
6: Still very much an active scene tonight in Cambridge. Residents being asked to avoid the area. But authorities say there is no active threat to the community.
0: That gunman was apprehended after a shootout with police. A Montana judge has blocked a state law limiting voter registration on Election Day. District Judge Adam Larson's order concluded the move would disproportionately harm Native American and young voters. The ruling blocks a law that would have prevented voters from casting ballots in national races if they register after noon on Election Day. I'm Stephanie Officer, ABC News.
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8: From the News Radio 101 Weather Center, Tuesday will be warm with increasing clouds and a high near 80. Then a chance of showers and thunderstorms early Tuesday night. Wednesday turns sunny and cooler with a high near 68. For the latest news, weather, and community info, visit DecaturRadio.com.
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0: Bear Red Eye Radio. He's Eric Carney, and I'm Gary McNamara. By the way, we're not picking on Seattle, and we're not picking on New York, and we're not picking on California.
1: Yeah.
0: But these are the places where they are really trying the socialist slash communist experiment.
1: Yeah.
0: And so that's what the focus is, since we live in a democratic capitalist society. And when I say democratic, that is the umbrella of democracy over a constitutional republic, capitalist society, which is what we are. And they believe that it's wrong. But when you look at the demonization of business has to be bad. Billionaires have to be bad. Get rid of billionaires.
1: Yes.
0: If you get rid of billionaires, you really don't have major corporations. They don't exist.
1: Right.
0: Well, then who takes over the corporations? If the billionaires aren't there, what's left? The state.
1: Yep.
0: What was the Green New Deal about? The Green New Deal was making it so corporations could make a profit.
1: Right.
0: So, what would have to take over?
1: The government.
0: Government.
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4: 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Trump took Iowa by 13 percentage points to win his second term. So how has the Hawkeye State suddenly become a political battleground? 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Hear why one analyst says an AI investment bust wouldn't be the worst thing. And how the sandwich generation can care for everybody. 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

0: Number two.
1: The Supreme Court has cleared the way for Alabama to use a 2023 GOP-backed congressional map ahead of this year's midterm elections. Meanwhile, Virginia Democrats have asked the Supreme Court to restore its new voter-approved congressional map that aims to give Democrats an edge in the upcoming midterm elections.
0: Number three.
1: Two people suffered life-threatening injuries after a gunman began shooting into traffic in Cambridge, Massachusetts, near Harvard University. Middlesex District Attorney Marianne Ryan.
2: And he was actively firing in an erratic fashion at various vehicles along the road. In the course of doing that, two males in vehicles separately were struck by gunfire.
1: The suspect, identified as Tyler Brown, will be charged with armed assault with intent to murder, possession charges related to the weapon, and more. The Supreme Court has extended a temporary order maintaining male access to the abortion pill mifepristone for three more days. The order from Justice Samuel Alito gives the Supreme Court until Thursday at 5 p.m. to determine whether the medication must be dispensed in person. A cultural nonprofit is suing the Trump administration to block its ongoing repainting of the Lincoln Memorial's reflecting pool blue. President Trump discussing the project.
3: So this would have been under construction for 4 years, cost all of that money. It would have been over $400 million with cost overruns, which, of course, are a normal cost of building if you don't know what the hell you're doing.
1: The Cultural Landscape Foundation says that administration must receive congressional approval before making the changes. How many steps are necessary to keep that pesky weight off? New research says the magic number is 8,500 steps per day.
4: Not 10,000.
1: Right, correct.
4: Right, right.
1: And also 8,500, not going to help you lose weight, just maintain it.
4: Just maintain it.
1: Yes.
4: Let's. If we make the paces brisker, we could probably do better too.
1: Oh, okay.
4: Yeah, a little more pace.
1: Yeah, so, like.
4: Yeah, yeah, that, right, hustle. 22 minutes after the hour.
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8: From the News Radio 101 Weather Center, increasing clouds today with a high near 80. Southeast wind shifting to west-southwest, gusting up to 33 miles per hour. Tonight, a 40% chance of showers and thunderstorms before 11 p.m. Then clearing, low around 53. Wednesday, sunny and cooler, high near 68. For the latest news, weather, and community info, visit DecaturRadio.com.
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12: 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Meet the grads of life. They're not the typical candidates you're used to, but they're exactly

0: blocking out the noise and bringing you the facts. 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
1: Thanks for joining us. Rising gas prices are pushing some Americans to opt for electric vehicles when renting cars. So USA Today looked at the pros and cons of renting EVs. Pros, cost savings. CarRentalLab.com says EVs often have lower operational costs. They can also be offered at discounts sometimes as rental companies try to incentivize customers to opt for those underutilized vehicles in their fleets. There's also the innovative technology and the smooth and quiet ride. The cons, learning how to charge your EV at different types of charging stations and what charge adapters it has. Also, some EVs don't come with spare tires or donuts. 8 minutes now in front of the hour on This Morning. Once again, here's Nicole Murray.
0: And now, the three big things you need to know. Number one.
2: Hopes for a peace deal with Iran are fading after President Trump said the ceasefire with Tehran is, quote, on life support. The president also referred to Iran's most recent response to a U.S. peace proposal as garbage.
3: But I have a plan. You know what it is? A very simple plan. I don't know why you don't say it like it is. Iran cannot have a nuclear weapon.
2: Brent crude oil futures rose after Trump's remarks, with prices up by at least 2% this morning.
0: Number two.
2: President Trump says he supports suspending the federal gasoline tax, responding to a surge in fuel prices driven by the Iran war.
3: As soon as this is over with Iran, as soon as it's over, you're going to see gasoline and oil drop like a rock.
2: Any effort to suspend the gas tax would require congressional approval. Meanwhile, AAA data says the national average is $4.50 per gallon this morning.
0: Number three.
2: At least 18 people are under observation at two of the nation's top medical centers in Omaha, Nebraska and Atlanta, Georgia, after being potentially exposed to hantavirus aboard the cruise ship at the center of the outbreak. Georgia Governor Brian Kemp.
4: We're as prepared as any state in the country to do this, and it's just the right thing to do. I mean, you think, if you were one of those passengers that was stranded, especially if you were from Georgia, you would want your state to come to your aid, and that's exactly what we're going to do.
2: WHO officials say one U.S. patient in Nebraska has tested positive but is asymptomatic. One patient in Atlanta is showing symptoms, but officials have not confirmed whether they tested positive for the virus. Seattle police say a University of Washington student has been found fatally stabbed at an off-campus housing unit, sparking an active law enforcement investigation. White House officials say President Trump has invited executives, including Tesla's Elon Musk, Apple's Tim Cook, and Boeing's Kelly Ortberg, to join his trip to China this week. Trump and Chinese President Xi Jinping are expected to discuss trade, artificial intelligence, export controls, Taiwan, and the Iran war. New data from the Environmental Protection Agency says the average U.S. consumer spends 90% of their time indoors, with 60% of life spent specifically at home.
1: That's a big number.
2: It's like you need 90, to be outside.
1: 90% indoors? Yeah.
2: I mean, work makes it tough, yeah, but like the what's the defense for when you're home?
1: I know. You can't really work outside, right? If you have a desk job.
2: Oh,
1: I don't know
2: that's
1: what the answer
2: is. That's true.
1: 6 minutes now in front of the hour.
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6: I'm Brian Clark. A lot of wait and see now for the passengers from the cruise ship where hantavirus was confirmed. ABC's Victor Oquendo is in Nebraska, where most of the Americans who were on the ship are being monitored.
7: The first American to test positive being treated inside the biocontainment unit at the University of Nebraska Medical Center. 15 others are being evaluated for symptoms in the quarantine unit here. Once released, they will be allowed to monitor their symptoms at home or remain here for the 42-day quarantine period.
6: Kuwait this morning accusing Iran of sending armed troops to attack an island earlier this month. This comes as President Trump prepares to depart for China, where Iran is expected to be at the top of the agenda in his summit with Xi Jinping. New inflation numbers due out this morning. Experts think the Consumer Price Index will show prices about 3.7% higher in April compared to last year. That would be the highest in more than 2 years. This is ABC News. Prosecutors in Florida want all of Tiger Woods' prescription medication records from the start of the year through March when he was arrested on suspicion of DUI. Golf legend's lawyer says he has a constitutional right to privacy for those medications. A hearing over the prescriptions is set for this morning in a South Florida court. Law enforcers in South Texas are looking for the responsible parties over the deaths of 7 people thought to have entered the country illegally.
8: On Monday, the body of a man was found alongside railroad tracks in San Antonio. Sheriff Javier Salazar believes he had been inside a boxcar.
9: He may have been either thrown from the train after being found deceased or fell from the train and deceased as a result.
8: 6 people in the rail car with him were discovered dead in Laredo.
10: Unfortunately, one of them is a 14-year-old.
8: Medical examiner Dr. Corinne Stern suspects that all 6 had died of heat stroke inside the sweltering boxcar. Jim Ryan, ABC News, Dallas.
6: New Orleans man found guilty of resisting an officer for running across the field during Kendrick Lamar's Super Bowl halftime show. I'm Brian Clark, ABC News.
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13: I'm Jeff Nally on the Cromwell Ag Radio Network. Officials at the White House and from other media outlets have been told that President Trump is set to sign a pair of executive orders to increase beef imports and grow domestic herds. The administration also said it would suspend certain tariff rate quotas that allow set volumes of beef to enter the U.S. at reduced tariff rates. The administration provided no further details, and the text of the executive order was not made available. The Trump administration rankled industry and lawmakers earlier when it temporarily expanded quota allocations to Argentine beef. That was early this year. Some reiterated their concerns yesterday, arguing that higher import levels could undermine efforts to rebuild U.S. cattle herds. The long-term solution for rebalancing domestic beef production with domestic beef demand is to incentivize the expansion of the domestic cattle herd, which will only occur if America's cattle farmers and ranchers have confidence that their prices will not be continually manipulated by dominant beef packers or continually undercut by excessive imports. That the word of Bill Bullard. He is the CEO of RCAF USA in a statement yesterday. I'm Jeff Nally on the Cromwell Ag Radio Network.
14: Hi, I'm Jerry Hinkle, and here's your local tidbit. Founded in 1829 along the Sangamon River, Decatur, Illinois is known as the Soy City and a major industrial hub with deep ties to Abraham Lincoln, who made his first Illinois home here. It is famous as the birthplace of the NFL's Chicago Bears, the first home of the Grand Army of the Republic, and a central location for agricultural processing. The city is named after Stephen Decatur, a famous naval hero from the War of 1812. And that's your local tidbit from Cromwell Media.
15: From the News Radio 101 Weather Center, increasing clouds today with a high near 80. Southeast wind shifting to west-southwest, gusting up to 33 miles per hour. Tonight, a 40% chance of showers and thunderstorms before 11 p.m. Then clearing, low around 53. Wednesday, sunny and cooler, high near 68. For the latest news, weather, and community info, visit DecaturRadio.com.
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0: about money, about kids, that this should kind of be thrown into the mix early on.
1: Wow. Sounds like a lawyer lobbying for some hours here. Billable hours.
0: I don't know. I feel like I'd be intimidated if someone tried to bring this up with me on a third date. Almost like, you know.
1: You'd walk right out.
0: Yeah, a little bit.
1: Like,
0: a
1: dude,
0: bit.
1: Calm down. We haven't even kissed yet.
0: Like, seriously.
1: Well, on the third date.
0: What? Wow, you haven't kissed on the third date?
1: 22 minutes now after the hour.
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5: From the News Radio 101 Weather Center, increasing clouds today with a high near 80, winds from the southeast shifting to west-southwest, gusting up to 33 miles per hour, a 40% chance of showers and thunderstorms tonight, mainly before 11, clearing skies late with a low around 53. 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
4: ABC News, I'm Brian Clark. Oil prices still climbing this morning, over $107 a barrel for Brent crude amid questions over the state of the ceasefire with Iran. ABC's Rena Roy has more.
5: Many lawmakers say the best way to bring down gas prices would be to simply end the war with Iran and reopen the Strait of Hormuz. But an end to the conflict seems to be a long way off after the president rejected Iran's peace proposal, calling it a piece of garbage.
6: I would say the ceasefire is on massive life support.
5: As the war drags on, gas prices drive up the cost of nearly everything, including groceries. Beef prices now at record highs, up 16% over the last year.
4: Trade and the war with Iran at the top of the agenda for the president's trip to China. He leaves today. One passenger flown from Spain to Nebraska after he was on the cruise ship hit by hantavirus tells ABC he plans to stay in quarantine for the full 42 days. This is ABC News. Authorities near Harvard University say two people suffered life-threatening injuries after a man began firing a rifle into traffic in Cambridge Monday. Tomal Doyle was driving nearby.
7: The worst part was the sound of the machine gun. It was so loud. I don't think anyone around here has heard that kind of a machine gun bullet.
4: A state trooper and a Marine veteran had fired on the suspect. He was injured and is now under arrest. Another self-driving rideshare company is under federal investigation as ABC's Jim Ryan says the entire industry comes under increasing scrutiny.
8: First, it was Waymo, whose autonomous vehicles continue to drive past school buses dropping off or picking up kids. Now a competitor called Avride is coming under a federal microscope, too. The National Highway Traffic Safety Administration has identified 16 accidents involving Avride's Hyundai Ioniq robo-taxis.
4: I'm Brian Clark. ABC News.
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11: Good morning. I'm Jeff Daly on the Cromwell Ag Radio Network. Farmers, traders, policymakers get their first official look at the USDA supply and demand estimates for the 26-27 marketing year. Questions swirling around grain and oilseed export demand, domestic crop use, and the season's production outlook. U.S. old and new crop demand estimates will be influenced by what ends up happening in South America. The second corn crop in Brazil so far looking robust and, quote, could very well cut into the U.S. market share here in the second half of the year. That according to ADM Investor Service analyst Mark Soderberg. U.S. soybean export estimates could be trimmed about 20 million bushels. And analysts believe that could be shifted into the domestic crush. Soy processing for soybean oil needed to meet higher U.S. yearly biofuel blending quotas, causing record-level crush rates and margins in an attempt to, quote, get enough soy oil for green diesel. Renewable diesel margins remained strong despite skyrocketing soybean oil prices as U.S. biofuel credit values have shot up. Favorable federal tax policy for renewable fuels also helping that, according to analysts. This afternoon, the Senate Ag Committee holds its hearing on fertilizer price and availability. I'm Jeff Nally.
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13: From the News Radio 101 Weather Center, increasing clouds today with a high near 80, winds from the southeast shifting to west-southwest, gusting up to 33 miles per hour, a 40% chance of showers and thunderstorms tonight, mainly before 11, clearing skies late with a low around 53. 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
15: Be wise and look out for others. Never drink and drive.

0: determine whether the medication must be dispensed in person. A cultural nonprofit is suing the Trump administration to block its ongoing repainting of the Lincoln Memorial's reflecting pool blue, President Trump discussing the project.
1: So this would have been under construction for 4 years, cost all of that money. It would have been over $400 million with cost overruns, which of course are a normal cost of building if you don't know what the hell you're doing.
0: The Cultural Landscape Foundation says that administration must receive congressional approval before making the changes. How many steps are necessary to keep that pesky weight off? New research says the magic number is 8,500 steps per day.
2: Not 10,000.
0: Right, correct.
2: Right, right.
0: And also 8,500, not going to help you lose weight, just maintain it.
2: Just maintain it.
0: Yes.
2: Let's, if we make the paces brisker, we could probably do better too.
0: Oh, okay.
2: Yeah, a little
0: okay.
2: More pace.
0: Yeah, so, like.
2: Yeah, yeah, that, right. Hustle. 22 minutes after the hour.
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6: From the News Radio 101 Weather Center, increasing clouds today with a high near 80, winds shifting from the south-southeast to west-southwest, gusting up to 33 miles per hour, a 40% chance of showers and thunderstorms tonight, then clearing with a low around 53. Sunny Wednesday with a high near 68 and clear Wednesday night with a low around 45. 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
10: Hi, I'm Jerry Hinkle. Here's what's happening About Town. The IHSA Bass Fishing Regionals will take place on May 14th from 8 a.m. to 5 p.m. at 1111 South Lakefront Road in Decatur. High school anglers from across Illinois compete in this regional bass fishing tournament. Teams of 2 fish for their heaviest total catch, with top finishers advancing in the IHSA postseason. Spectators can watch the morning launch and afternoon weigh-in. For more information, check out our community calendar at DecaturRadio.com.
2: Thanks for being with us. Financial planning for one is daunting enough, but planning for 3 generations of people can be overwhelming. It's yet exactly what tens of millions of sandwich generation Americans who simultaneously take care of kids and parents need to think about. Here's Medora Lee, money reporter at USA Today. Medora, what did you look at?
11: Yeah, we're in a unique position right now because so many of our parents are getting older, and a lot of people are having kids later. So they're calling this the sandwich generation, where you end up having to overlap care for your kids and your parents. So, you know, it can be pretty expensive and pretty difficult to work out, you

0: 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Source for local news and information. A shooting on the 400 block of West Division Street in Decatur. Saturday night left one man wounded. Police say his injuries are non-life-threatening, and he was taken to the hospital. The circumstances leading up to the shooting remain unclear, and no arrests have been made. Officers are asking anyone with information to come forward. The University of Illinois has restored its Canvas learning system after a cyber attack, allowing final exams to resume. Exams postponed last Friday were held yesterday. The breach exposed some user data, including names, email addresses, student ID numbers, and messages. The university is investigating and advises students to watch for suspicious activity. A Sangamon County judge has denied a motion to reduce the 20-year prison sentence of former deputy Sean Grayson. Grayson was convicted of second-degree murder for killing Sonia Massey inside her Springfield home in July 2024. Massey had called 911 for help with a possible intruder. The court upheld the original sentence. More local news and information every hour. Here on News Radio 101 and online at DecaturRadio.com.
1: The Decatur Police Department is asking for your help with this week's Crime of the Week. The Decatur Police are investigating an armed home invasion that occurred March 27th around 11 a.m. in the 1100 block of East Elmhurst. Two armed male suspects entered the home, demanded money, and stole electronics and beauty products. Two occupants suffered injuries during the attack. The first suspect is a black male, late teens to early 20s, wearing all black and a ski mask, armed with a semi-automatic handgun. The second suspect is a black male, late teens to early 20s, 5'10 to 6 feet tall, large build, wearing a black letterman jacket with HV in white lettering, also armed. Anyone with information is asked to contact Decatur Police at 217-424-2734 or Crime Stoppers at 217-423-TIPS.
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3: Hey, Sean Hannity here, and if you feel like prices just keep going up, up, up, and your money doesn't go as far as it used to, you're certainly not alone. I mean, think of what a cup of coffee cost 10 years ago. How about a steak? 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
5: From the News Radio 101 Weather Center, increasing clouds today with a high near 80, winds shifting from the south-southeast to west-southwest, gusting up to 33 miles per hour, a 40% chance of showers and thunderstorms tonight, then clearing with a low around 53, sunny Wednesday with a high near 68, and clear Wednesday night with a low around 45. For the latest news, weather, and community info, visit DecaturRadio.com.
6: Congress. Supreme Court backs Alabama's effort to redraw congressional districts ahead of the midterms. Public health officials in California are monitoring four people exposed to the hantavirus. House Ethics Committee investigating allegations against Florida Republican Corey Mills, including domestic violence. And the Colorado firefighter who traveled hundreds of miles to see a special college graduation in Arizona. That story in about 20 minutes. 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You might forgive some laid-off workers for saying, "How do you like me now?" Some companies are paying north of $100,000 a month for the AI known as Claude. AI bills at some companies are now running so high that human labor may actually be cheaper than the tech that was supposed to automate jobs. Here's Dante King, HR management consultants in the Bay Area. Dante, what's trending?
7: All right, so the AI revolution is real, but many companies are discovering at this point that replacing human labor is far more expensive and complex than they initially believe. I think for the past 2 years, we've heard nonstop that AI would dramatically reduce labor costs and replace large portions of the workforce. But now we're seeing a second phase of the conversation emerge where many companies are realizing that AI infrastructure itself is extraordinarily expensive.
6: Boy, I saw at least one note here talked about maybe an invoice for using Claude that totals $113,000 a month. How do we get to that figure?
7: That's right. Between compute costs, licensing fees, implementation, cybersecurity, legal review, and constant model updates, some organizations are discovering that these costs are astronomical. And so they're now discovering and reconsidering a human labor force that may actually be more efficient and sustainable in certain areas.
6: Boy, so it's not just as simple as telling employees to use AI on their laptops to solve a problem. This strikes me as far beyond that.
7: For sure, because to your point, this article points out, you know, $113,000 a month in Claude bills. There's, again, NVIDIA compute costs, Uber blowing through, they blew through their budget. And so it's much more complex and involved than what these companies or the leaders of these companies originally realized.
6: Boy, so now what, Dante?
7: Well, again, you know, human labor is more flexible than AI. Human workers can adapt, improvise, build relationships, make ethical judgments, and pivot quickly in ways that AI still struggles with. So, you know, a skilled employee solves multiple business problems simultaneously. AI systems usually solve only very specific tasks. And I think that we will see somewhat of a halt or a reversion on, you know, companies that have laid off some of their labor force, people maybe reposting and rehiring more of a human labor workforce than we've seen within the last 6 months or a year.
6: Wow. We're speaking with Dante King, HR management consultants based in the Bay Area, and we're talking about the soaring cost of AI. So I think you hinted at it there, but are we getting to a point where companies may decide to dump some of those AI costs in favor of perhaps a little human inefficiency?
7: Certainly, because it's proven very expensive. A lot of hidden costs with AI include, you know, hallucinations and inaccuracies, legal liability. And I'll go back to that. There was a company recently whose AI system wiped out their entire database because they misinterpreted the prompt. So it wiped out their entire coding structure. Luckily, they were able to get it back based on a previous update that had occurred several months prior. But, I mean, the risks of AI, its flaws, it's not been wholly vetted. And so I think we will see companies going back to you know, hiring and recruiting human capital.
6: So is AI still improving in such a way that at some point it might really dominate?
7: I think that it's a technology that needs to be managed in ways that don't over, you know, embellish its capability.
6: Okay.
7: Or, you know, that it's not relied upon so heavily that it doesn't you know, leave contemplation or room for its flaws. It definitely has some flaws. It's a technology.
6: Thanks, Dante. Dante King, HR management consultant based in the Bay Area. If you've missed anything from today's show, by the way, you can stream or download the podcast. It's available every day on Apple, Google, Spotify, wherever you get your podcasts. All you have to do is search for This Morning with Gordon Deal. 20 minutes now in front of the hour on This Morning, America's First News. Coming up next, when AI violates work-life boundaries.
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6: Glad you're with us. Welcome to Tuesday. It is time now for the mic drop with this morning's Mike Gavin.
17: Good morning. Well, not to pile on, but we do have a couple of AI stories to talk about today, neither of which paints artificial intelligence as something that we're looking forward to. Let's start in Sweden, where the AP says a cafe has turned all of its operations over to an AI bot as part of an experiment. The bot, which is called Mona, was given some basic prompts, including run the place profitably, be nice, basically figure out the nuts and bolts of running the shop by itself, and then ask for help when required. Things were going well at first, with Mona setting up utilities, securing permits, and posting ads on job sites. The problem started when Mona didn't respect work-life boundaries, sending employees Slack messages outside of work hours, which is a big no-no in Sweden. Then there was the inventory, where the bot placed orders for 6,000 napkins, 4 first aid kits, and 3,000 rubber gloves for the tiny cafe, plus a bunch of canned tomatoes, despite there being no tomatoes on the menu.
18: What?
17: Bread was also an issue. Sometimes Mona ordered too much, and other days not enough, forcing the human baristas to stop serving sandwiches at times. Perhaps most importantly, the cafe under AI leadership is currently not turning a profit.
18: Wow. That's some big strikes against AI right there.
17: I mean, that's really the bottom line, right? You can order all the napkins and rubber gloves you want, but, you know, you got to make us some money or else what are we doing here? Let's just let the humans run it.
18: It's almost like
17: you're going to lose us money.
18: Like you get a side of rubber gloves with your sandwich now, it seems like,
17: yeah.
18: Just because they got to get rid of this stuff.
17: And tomatoes, too.
18: Yeah.
17: You didn't ask for tomatoes on your bagel and cream cheese or whatever, but
18: right.
17: Here you go.
18: Value added.
17: Right.
18: You can now make a value added purchase with extra tomatoes and rubber gloves with your cafe purchase. Well, that's weird. A nice try, I guess.
17: I guess it was part of an experiment. They wanted to, I guess, kind of see what would happen
18: sure.
17: if we just let AI just kind of run things. Of course, there are actually human employees involved here too. So if, you know, it could be a little concerning. I guess if your boss is a chatbot, that could be a rough way to show up at work.
18: Securing permits.
17: Yeah.
18: Or having to deal with the bureaucracy. If AI could tackle bureaucracy.
17: Yeah.
18: Right. In all facets of life.
17: Yeah.
18: That would be great.
17: That is probably going to be job one.
18: Yeah,
17: I think it's all said and done. And there's a problem now with more people are running into within the AI era, and it's everyone thinking that you're cheating using AI. An example of this came up this week via a viral Reddit post. A college student turned in a paper and swears they didn't use any artificial intelligence to write it. Yet, they got a message that said that a very high percentage of AI was detected in their assignment, and it will now be reported to an examination committee for review. Commenters jokingly praised the student for writing so well that they're being accused of being AI. Others share their own stories of putting in hours of work on a work or school assignment, only to be asked after turning it in, is this AI?
18: Yeah.
17: Yeah.
18: Maybe we need to start questioning AI. Did you steal this from a human?
17: Yeah. Exactly. I think, I mean, you have two kids that have been sort of going through college in recent years. Have they had to run up into any of this stuff? Or, you know, I guess where they have to, you know, almost prove that they're not AI or make sure that the AI detector does not detect the certain AI phrases and words that are in it in their assignments.
18: Yeah, that was a thing, I think, 4 years ago, my daughter's freshman year in college. You know, there were the warnings.
17: Right.
18: You know, we have detectors. Don't use it. It should be used, you know, in a supplemental way, you know, a thought starter, you know, an idea initiator, things like that.
17: And now they're detecting it when it's not even there.
18: Right.
17: Now to prove that you're human.
18: Pendulum has swung the other way.
17: Yes.
18: Thank you, Mike. 13 minutes in front of the hour.
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0: After a cool start to the day, temperatures take off. Nothing but sunshine again. Increasing clouds throughout the afternoon as the winds pick up out of the southwest here around 35 miles per hour, and that leads us to temperatures in the upper 70s and low 80s. It's a warm stretch here for central Illinois. We will have a few scattered showers tonight as the front rolls through. Mid-50s for the overnight low, so it is warmer overnight, but that rain cools us down for the afternoon. With that WAND weather forecast, I'm meteorologist Nick Patrick.
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0: Thanks for joining us. More than two decades after helping deliver a baby during an emergency call, a retired firefighter traveled 800 miles to watch that same little girl graduate college. SunnySkies.com says when Chloe Huddle walked across the stage at Grand Canyon University in Phoenix Friday to receive her degree in educational studies, one of the loudest supporters was Alan Kent, the retired Colorado Springs firefighter who helped bring her into the world 22 years earlier. All those years ago, Kent sprinted to the upstairs of the home to help with the birth, and he became the first person to hold baby Chloe. Chloe's story became something special after her mother returned to the fire station with her newborn daughter to say thank you, which led to a pact. Chloe would celebrate birthdays at that fire station, and Kent promised he'd show up for the major milestones in her life, and he meant it. By the way, Chloe is getting married this summer, and Kent will be there as well. For Nicole Murray and Mike Gavin, I'm Gordon Deal. Thanks for listening to This Morning, America's First News.
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6: ABC News, I'm Brian Clark. Inflation's now running at levels we haven't seen in 3 years. The Consumer Price Index showing prices were 3.8% higher in April compared to a year ago. ABC's Elizabeth Schulze has more.
7: We are clearly seeing the impact with soaring gas prices, public transportation costs up, airfares up, and with diesel now approaching record highs, fertilizer spiking too, those already high grocery prices are set to go even higher.
6: And oil prices are up again this morning, hitting $107 a barrel, driven by worries about the ceasefire with Iran. That conflict with Iran expected to be near the top of President Trump's agenda in China. The Pentagon comptroller told Congress this morning the war so far has cost an estimated $29 billion. The president's preparing to fly halfway around the world later today, where he'll meet with China's Xi Jinping in Beijing. The World Health Organization now says there are 11 confirmed cases of hantavirus stemming from that Dutch cruise ship. This is ABC News. Home Depot and Lowe's are installing special cameras in parking lots with license plate readers to prevent retail theft, but privacy experts are raising some concerns, says ABC's Hannah Bata.
8: Home Depot and Lowe's insist they do not share information with third parties. Lowe's saying it only discloses your personal information if required by law or legal process. Home Depot saying we do not grant access to our license plate readers to federal law enforcement. But experts say with tens of thousands of cameras now installed across the country, adding more license plate readers will help law enforcement build what could become a nationwide mass surveillance system.
6: Instructure, the tech company that operates the online learning system Canvas, says it's made a deal with hackers who breached the system last week to delete the data of millions of students and teachers who use Canvas. Last week's disruption occurred as many students were in the middle of final exams. Instructure did not give any details on the agreement, including whether it paid. I'm Brian Clark, ABC News.
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0: are saying, yeah, none of this, all this green stuff, it has to happen, and we're transitioning to it, and guess who's going to pay for it? You, in gas taxes. They're charging almost $5 a gallon in tax for the... I have to tell you, you know, we're not the most polite people in the world as Americans. We tend to speak our minds. We would be, the pitchforks and the torches would be out all around our state capitals if they were doing that to us. I can't believe how asleep at the switch Europe is. All right, let me tell you about our sponsor this half hour. It's Mercury One. Love coming here telling you about a Mercury One because I'm really proud of the work that we do. Mission has always been to restore the human spirit, and that means walking with people through the part when nobody is looking, you know, when they're still displaced, cleaning up, and trying to figure out how to start over. When all of the cameras are gone, everybody's stopped talking about that. That's where the need is, and that's where God is, and that's where we are. We are currently rebuilding homes. We are drilling wells. We're restoring churches. We're making sure a single family is not left to face loss and chaos alone. And the work continues long after the emergency fade is over. And we do it independent of government. No grants, no bureaucracy. People helping people the way that we're called to do. If we want government to do less, then we as individuals need to do more. And these are our neighbors. We respond immediately because of you, and we stay on the job until it's finished. That's what restoring the human spirit really looks like. If you'd like to join us on this mission, please do. MercuryOne.org. 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Keep us helping and helping us restore the human spirit. 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
2: From the News Radio 101 Weather Center, today will bring patchy blowing dust and increasing clouds with a high near 80. Winds shift to the west-southwest this afternoon, gusting up to 33 miles per hour. Tonight, a 40% chance of showers and thunderstorms before midnight with patchy blowing dust early. Clearing skies follow with a low around 53. For the latest news, weather, and community info, visit DecaturRadio.com.
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0: Hi, I'm Jerry Hinkle, and here's your local tidbit. Did you know that the Transfer House in downtown Decatur's Central Park was built in 1896? The building originally served as a transfer point for Decatur's electric streetcar system. Originally located on Lincoln Square, the intersection of North and South Main and East and West Main Streets, and after the streetcar ceased operations in the 1950s, the Transfer House was reduced to a bus terminal. It was moved in 1962 to its current location, and it's listed on the National Register of Historic Places. And that's your local tidbit.
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3: After a cool start to the day, temperatures take off. Nothing but sunshine again. Increasing clouds throughout the afternoon as the winds pick up out of the southwest here on 35 miles per hour, and that leads us to temperatures in the upper 70s and low 80s. It's a warm stretch here for central Illinois. We will have a few scattered showers tonight as the front rolls through. Mid-50s for the overnight low, so it is warmer overnight, but that rain cools us down for the afternoon. With that WAND weather forecast, I'm meteorologist Nick Patrick.
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0: 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I said, oh, good luck with that. 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
2: From the News Radio 101 Weather Center, today will be mostly sunny with patchy blowing dust and a high near 80. Southwest winds could gust up to 33 miles per hour. There is a chance of showers and thunderstorms tonight, mainly before 11 p.m., with lows around 53. Wednesday will be sunny and cooler with a high near 68. For the latest news, weather, and community info, visit DecaturRadio.com.
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2: After a cool start to the day, temperatures take off. Nothing but sunshine again. Increasing clouds throughout the afternoon as the winds pick up out of the southwest here around 35 miles per hour. And that leads us to temperatures in the upper 70s and low 80s. It's a warm stretch here for central Illinois. We will have a few scattered showers tonight as the front rolls through. Mid-50s for the overnight low, so it is warmer overnight. But that rain cools us down for the afternoon. With that WAND weather forecast, I'm meteorologist Nick Patrick.
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5: Brian Clark, the Justice Department has filed criminal charges against the owner and operator of the Dolly, the ship that crashed into and destroyed Baltimore's Key Bridge in 2024, killing 6 people. The charges allege the company used improper equipment on the ship that helped cause the disaster. The Justice Department's Adam Gustafson says,
6: "Without power, it could not safely navigate the bridge. The first power outage was likely caused by a loose wire. Although the Dolly restarted, we allege that the second outage prevented the Dolly from being able to avoid the bridge."
5: Spokesman for the ship's operator says an NTSB investigation had cleared it of wrongdoing. President Trump heads to China today to meet with leader Xi Jinping. The war in Iran will be top of the agenda. Household debt reached a new record high in the first quarter, $18.8 trillion, according to the New York Federal Reserve. This is ABC News. British Prime Minister Keir Starmer says he's not going anywhere. He's facing increasing calls to step down from within his Labour Party. ABC's Ian Pannell has more from outside of 10 Downing Street in London.
7: There have been specific issues that have led to increasing calls for the Prime Minister to step aside. In particular, the Epstein scandal, the appointment of Peter Mandelson as a British ambassador to Washington, even though it was known that he had continued his association with the now-deceased paedophile Epstein, and that has created a lot of unhappiness.
5: Two people in Massachusetts fighting for their lives after a man began shooting into traffic with an assault-style rifle Monday in Cambridge. He was shot by a state trooper and a Marine veteran. Authorities say that the suspect, who was injured, is going to be charged with two counts of armed assault with intent to murder. And LeBron James says he'll recalibrate with his family before deciding on his basketball future after his 23rd season ended last night. Brian Clark, ABC News.
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11: I'm Jeff Alley on the Cromwell Ag Radio Network. Rising oil prices and a sudden halt for technology stocks knocking Wall Street off its record highs today. The S&P 500 down 0.9% from its all-time high set yesterday. The Dow Jones Industrial Average down 0.6%. The NASDAQ composite down 1.6% from its own record. Some of the sharpest drops hit chip companies and stocks that had been on electric runs because of the artificial intelligence boom. Intel slumping 9.8% after its stock had more than tripled so far for the year. Micron Technology dropping 7.4% after coming into the day with a gain of nearly 180% for the year to date. CoreWeave sank 10% to cut its gain of 60% for 2026. The pullback in AI stocks started early in the day in Asia, where the Kospi in South Korea dropped 2.3% from its all-time high. At the Chicago Board of Trade, we are minutes in front of the Department of Agriculture's WASDE report for the month of May. July corn and in front of the report up a penny at 476 and a quarter. December even at 497 and three quarters. July soybeans before the report up 5.5, 1218 and a half. November up 4 at 1198 and three quarters. I'm Jeff Nally.
5: 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The fully restored landmark is known for its woodwork, elegant fireplaces, plasterwork, and etched in stained glass. On December 3, 1974, the Milliken Homestead was added to the National Register of Historic Places. 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
12: From the News Radio 101 Weather Center, today will be mostly sunny with patchy blowing dust and a high near 80. Southwest winds could gust up to 33 miles per hour. There is a chance of showers and thunderstorms tonight, mainly before 11 p.m., with lows around 53. Wednesday will be sunny and cooler with a high near 68. For the latest news, weather, and community info, visit DecaturRadio.com.
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17: Potential relief at the pump. Good morning, I'm Gordon Deal, along with Nicole Murray, on this Tuesday, May 12th. Glad you could be with us. Here's what we have for you this hour.
18: President Trump says he supports suspending the federal tax on gasoline. He needs Congress to take action.
17: Trump says Iran's counterproposal for ending their conflict is, quote, garbage.
18: The Supreme Court has created an opening for Alabama to eliminate one of two largely black congressional districts.
17: And the monthly bills for artificial intelligence at some companies are so high that it may be cheaper to bring back humans.
19: The AI revolution is real, but many companies are discovering at this point that replacing human labor is far more expensive and complex than they initially believed. Many companies are realizing that AI infrastructure itself is extraordinarily expensive.
17: HR consultant Dante King on companies spending more than $100,000 a month on AI. Peace prospects are dimming between the U.S. and Iran after President Trump said a five-week-old ceasefire was on life support as Tehran rejected a U.S. proposal to end the conflict. A list of demands from Iran was described by Trump yesterday as garbage. Iran has called for an end to the war on all fronts, including Lebanon, where Israel is fighting Hezbollah terrorists funded by Iran. Tehran also emphasized its sovereignty over the Strait of Hormuz, demanded war reparations, and an end to the U.S. naval blockade of its ports.
20: It's unbelievably weak, I would say. I would call it the weakest right now. After reading that piece of garbage they sent us, I didn't even finish reading it.
17: Washington
20: said, I'm not going to waste my time reading it.
17: Washington proposed an end to fighting before starting talks on more contentious issues, including Iran's nuclear program. Brent crude oil futures continue to rally, now at around $106 a barrel. Trump is expected to encourage China to pressure Iran into making a deal this week. China is the world's biggest buyer of Iranian oil. With the national average for a gallon of gas at $4.50, President Trump says he supports suspending the federal gasoline tax, which is 18.4 cents per gallon. Waiving the tax requires action from Congress, which is controlled by Trump's fellow Republicans. Asked how long he would suspend the tax, Trump said in the Oval Office, till it's appropriate. Missouri Senator Josh Hawley said he's introducing legislation to suspend the gas tax and the 24.4 cent diesel tax for 90 days.
21: I think the president is 100% right. We ought to suspend the gas tax. We ought to do diesel as well. Why wouldn't we take the opportunity to give working people some relief?
17: Gas prices have risen since the war began February 28th, and as Iran effectively keeps closed the Strait of Hormuz, a vital waterway through which 20% of the world's oil typically passes. AAA says gasoline prices are at their highest since 2022, when the average peaked at $5.01. The gas tax, by the way, generates about $2.5 billion a month in road funding. The Supreme Court has opened the door for Alabama to put in place a new House map ahead of this November's midterm elections. We get more from this morning's Mike Gavin.
22: The nation's highest court yesterday set aside lower court rulings that had blocked the state from using the map drawn by Republicans 3 years ago, which contained one majority black district. The Supreme Court sent the cases back to the lower court for further proceedings in light of its landmark ruling last month regarding the Voting Rights Act. Anticipating a court reversal, Alabama recently enacted a law allowing it to void the results of next Wednesday's primary for some congressional districts and instead hold a new primary under the revised district boundaries. Gordon.
17: Thank you, Mike. The Supreme Court decision has set the stage for Alabama to get rid of one of two largely black congressional districts before this year's midterms, creating an opening for Republicans to gain an additional House seat in a partisan battle for control of the closely divided lower chamber. By the way, if you've missed anything from today's show, there's an easy way to catch up. All you have to do is tell Alexa, Siri, or Google to play This Morning with Gordon Deal. 11 minutes after the hour on This Morning, America's First News.

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0: edgy, smart, bringing you what you need to know. 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
1: Thanks for spending time with us. Iowa, a state that backed President Trump by 13 percentage points in 2024, is unexpectedly a political battleground this year. What's up in the Hawkeye State? Here's John McCormick, national political reporter at the Wall Street Journal. John, give us analysis.
2: We think of Iowa as a state that has really trended red in the last decade, really the entire Trump era. And yet this midterm season, nonpartisan analysts are rating the governor's race in Iowa as a toss-up, meaning either they think either the Democrat or the Republican could win. And there's four congressional seats in the state of Iowa, and two of those four are also rated as toss-ups. So there's, you know, potentially some competitive races in Iowa this year, which we're not really used to. Trump won Iowa by 13 percentage points in 2024. Currently, all six members of the congressional delegation, four in the House, two in the Senate, are Republicans. And the Democratic National Committee was so disillusioned with the prospects of Democrats in Iowa that in 2023 they ended what was a nearly five-decade-long tradition of allowing Democrats to host the, you know, the first presidential nominating contest in Iowa. So they kind of indicated in 2023 that, like, they just did not see a future for Democrats in the state. And yet this year, for a variety of reasons, it appears to be, a potentially competitive place.
1: Wow. What are those reasons, the variety of reasons?
2: I mean, I think there are a lot of the similarities as we have seen in other parts of the nation, but maybe to a little bit of a greater extent. Iowa really felt the tariffs when they went into effect. Iowa depends on a lot of agricultural trade, and those commodities have seen global markets shut down or certainly less receptive during this trade war that's played out over the last year. So that was a big factor. And then inflation, as we're seeing everywhere, especially when it comes to energy. Farmers use a lot of fertilizer to plant crops, to put on their crops this time of the year, and they're paying much, much more for fertilizer than they typically have. Same thing for diesel. And everybody's, facing higher prices at the gas pump. So I think those are a variety of the reasons. Also, there's a Democrat who's running for governor. His name is Rob Sand. I actually wrote a story about him last summer. And he is sort of running as close to an independent as he can. I think he realizes that the state has, some centrist to right leanings. And so he's trying to, run as a little bit more of a centrist than a progressive. And he's having some success with that. Republicans say, his shtick will wear off once the June 2nd primary is held and he really has a candidate lined up to run against him in the governor's race. But that's a little bit of a mess right now too for Republicans. The gubernatorial contest on the Republican side is become very combative, nasty. And the establishment Republican candidate, U.S. Representative Randy Feenstra, whose district includes some of the reddest parts of Iowa, everybody sort of expected him to just, break away with it, and that hasn't happened.
1: Wow.
2: And so that's making the state competitive as well.
1: We're speaking with John McCormick, national politics reporter at the Wall Street Journal. The story is called The Ruby Red Farm State That Is Now a Political Battleground. It's a story about Iowa. You referenced medical facilities. How do they factor into this conversation?
2: Yeah, that's another thing that the state has seen in recent months. There was a medical center in Ottumwa, in southern part of the state, that announced earlier this year that it was going to be closing. There's another one on sort of the south side of Des Moines that just very recently announced that it was going to be closing. And Democrats and some doctors are blaming these closings on, the changes that were made to federal healthcare funding in the Big Beautiful Bill and resistance to the Affordable Care Act. And so those cuts, the sort of the pain from those budgetary changes were not supposed to be felt until after the midterm. But what these medical centers have said is that, you know, we see the writing on the wall for our budgets, you know, 1 or 2 years down the road. And we expect that we're going to have to do some belt tightening because of that. And so therefore, you know, we're going to close this facility to just sort of get ahead of it. So those cuts weren't supposed to really be felt in a significant way until after the midterms. The GOP sort of structured them that way. But some of these medical centers are anticipating that lost funding down the road and saying, okay, we need to do some proactive belt tightening here.
1: Thanks, John. John McCormick, national political reporter at the Wall Street Journal. 20 minutes now after the hour on This Morning, America's First News. Here's Nicole Murray.
3: And now, the three big things you need to know. Number one.
4: President Trump says the ceasefire with Iran is, quote, on life support after Tehran's response to the latest U.S. peace proposal.
5: A lot of people said, well, does he have a plan? Yeah, of course they do have a plan. I have the best plan ever. I mean, Iran has been defeated militarily, totally. They have a little left. They probably built up during this period of time. We'll knock that out in about a day.
4: Crude oil futures extended gains after Trump's comments, with prices up by at least 2% this morning.
3: Number two.
4: The Supreme Court has cleared the way for Alabama to use a 2023 GOP-backed congressional map ahead of this year's midterm elections. Meanwhile, Virginia Democrats have asked the Supreme Court to restore its new voter-approved congressional map that aims to give Democrats an edge in the upcoming midterm elections.
3: Number three.
4: Two people suffered life-threatening injuries after a gunman began shooting into traffic in Cambridge, Massachusetts, near Harvard University. Middlesex District Attorney Marianne Ryan.
6: And he was actively firing in an erratic fashion at various vehicles along the road. In the course of doing that, two males in vehicles separately were struck by gunfire.
4: The suspect, identified as Tyler Brown, will be charged with armed assault with intent to murder, possession charges related to the weapon, and more. The Supreme Court has extended a temporary order maintaining male access to the abortion pill mifepristone for 3 more days. The order from Justice Samuel Alito gives the Supreme Court until Thursday at 5 p.m. to determine whether the medication must be dispensed in person. A cultural nonprofit is suing the Trump administration to block its ongoing repainting of the Lincoln Memorial's reflecting pool blue. President Trump discussing the project.
7: So this would have been under construction for 4 years. Cost all of that money. It would have been over $400 million with cost overruns, which, of course, are a normal cost of building if you don't know what the hell you're doing.
4: The Cultural Landscape Foundation says the administration must receive congressional approval before making the changes. How many steps are necessary to keep that pesky weight off? New research says the magic number is 8,500 steps per day.
1: Not 10,000.
4: Right, correct.
1: Right, right.
4: And also 8,500... not going to help you lose weight, just maintain it.
1: Just maintain it.
4: Yes.
1: Let's. If we make the paces brisker, we could probably do better too.
8: Oh, okay.
1: Yeah, a little more pace.
4: Yeah, so, like.
1: Yeah, yeah, that, right. Hustle. 22 minutes after the hour.
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3: From the News Radio 101 Weather Center, patchy blowing dust and mostly sunny today with a high near 80. Southwest wind at 10 to 16 miles per hour, gusting up to 33. Tonight, a 40% chance of showers and thunderstorms before late evening. Low around 53. Wednesday turns sunny and cooler with a high near 68. For the latest news, weather, and community info, visit DecaturRadio.com.
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8: Is daunting enough, but planning for three generations of people can be overwhelming. It's yet exactly what tens of millions of sandwich generation Americans who simultaneously take care of kids and parents need to think about. Here's Medora Lee, money reporter at USA Today. Medora, what did you look at?
9: Yeah, we're in a unique position right now because so many of our parents are getting older and a lot of people are having kids later. So they're calling this the sandwich generation, where you end up having to overlap care for your kids and your parents. So, you know, it can be pretty expensive and pretty difficult to work out. You know, your parents need a lot of time and energy, but it's not just that. Sometimes it's also expenses. And so now you have this pot of money you're supposed to be saving for retirement, but you also have to help save for your kids' college and take care of some of the expenses for your parents.
8: Yeah.
9: So we are all being sandwiched.
8: It seems like almost an impossible scenario here. What do you recommend?
9: So there are a lot of things that to consider. One of the biggest things is try to keep current with your own retirement plans if you can. And so the first and the least you could do is, at least if you work for a company that matches 401k contributions, at least contribute enough to get the match every year. So that's the least you can do for yourself. And then for your parents, it's always better to try to plan early rather than at the moment when something happens. And if you can plan early enough, you can look at their finances and try to figure out if they can get on Medicaid eventually, because Medicaid requires a little planning. It takes, because there's a look back period. So they have to try to make sure their assets are low enough during those years to qualify for Medicaid. So that requires some early planning. And if you don't think that you can get onto Medicaid, because long-term care is really the most expensive thing that aging parents might go through, also check their benefits if they're veterans or wives or spouses of veterans. There might be some benefits there as well. But if you can't and there is no plan and you're caught and you don't know what to do, let's at least try to be as tax efficient as we can.
8: Yeah.
9: Yeah.

0: that can be really helpful, you know, and also discuss with your siblings what they might be able to contribute. But, you know, tax efficiency, you know, you can use a dependent care credit. Consider putting your parents as a dependent on your taxes, and then that opens up some benefits, some credits, dependent care credit. Look at your benefits at work for flexible work arrangements, leave policies, and those types of things.
1: We're speaking with Medora Lee, money reporter at USA Today. The story is called Sandwich Generation Needs to Budget for Kids and Parents. What if there's no plan, Medora? What are the risks here?
0: Yeah, the biggest one is just to start really combing through the employee benefits that you have first, because a lot of them might have like flexible spending accounts, health savings accounts that you might be able to apply to some of your parents' care, especially if you claim them as a dependent, you know, and flexible hours and work leaves and dependent care accounts, which a lot of people think is just to help pay for kids in their summer camps so that parents can work, but it can also work for caregivers for parents as well.
1: Thanks, Medora. Medora Lee, money reporter at USA Today. 30 minutes now after the hour on This Morning, America's First News.

0: You loved that roller coaster because you could feel every hairpin turn and hair-raising drop. 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
1: 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I love you guys.
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6: From the News Radio 101 Weather Center, patchy blowing dust and mostly sunny today with a high near 80. Southwest wind at 10 to 16 miles per hour, gusting up to 33. Tonight, a 40% chance of showers and thunderstorms before late evening. Low around 53. Wednesday turns sunny and cooler with a high near 68. For the latest news, weather, and community info, visit DecaturRadio.com.
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13: Thanks for being with us. Some of our top stories and headlines this morning. On this Tuesday, May 12th, Trump calls Iran's counterproposal to end the conflict garbage. The White House supports suspending the federal gas tax. Now it's up to Congress. Supreme Court backs Alabama's effort to redraw congressional districts ahead of the midterms. Public health officials in California are monitoring 4 people exposed to the hantavirus. House Ethics Committee investigating allegations against Florida Republican Corey Mills, including domestic violence. And the Colorado firefighter who traveled hundreds of miles to see a special college graduation in Arizona. That story in about 20 minutes. 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You might forgive some laid-off workers for saying, "How do you like me now?" Some companies are paying north of $100,000 a month for the AI known as Claude. AI bills at some companies are now running so high that human labor may actually be cheaper than the tech that was supposed to automate jobs. Here's Dante King, HR management consultants in the Bay Area. Dante, what's trending?
10: All right, so the AI revolution is real, but many companies are discovering at this point that replacing human labor is far more expensive and complex than they initially believe. I think for the past 2 years, we've heard nonstop that AI would dramatically reduce labor costs and replace large portions of the workforce. But now we're seeing a second phase of the conversation emerge where many companies are realizing that AI infrastructure itself is extraordinarily expensive.
13: Boy, I saw at least one note here talked about maybe an invoice for using Claude that totals $113,000 a month. How do we get to that figure?
10: That's right. Between compute costs, licensing fees, implementation, cybersecurity, legal review, and constant model updates, some organizations are discovering that these costs are astronomical. And so they're now discovering and reconsidering a human labor force that may actually be more efficient and sustainable in certain areas.
13: Boy, so it's not just as simple as telling employees to use AI on their laptops to solve a problem. This strikes me as far beyond that.
10: For sure, because to your point, this article points out, you know, $113,000 a month in Claude bills. There's, again, NVIDIA compute costs, Uber blowing through, they blew through their budget. And so it's much more complex and involved than what these companies or the leaders of these companies originally realized.
13: Boy, so now what, Dante?
10: Well, again, you know, human labor is more flexible than AI. Human workers can adapt, improvise, build relationships, make ethical judgments, and pivot quickly in ways that AI still struggles with. So, you know, a skilled employee solves multiple business problems simultaneously. AI systems usually solve only very specific tasks. And I think that we will see somewhat of a halt or a reversion on, you know, companies that have laid off some of their labor force. People maybe reposting and rehiring more of a human labor workforce than we've seen within the last 6 months or a year.
13: Wow. We're speaking with Dante King, HR management consultant based in the Bay Area, and we're talking about the soaring cost of AI. So I think you hinted at it there, but are we getting to a point where companies may decide to dump some of those AI costs in favor of perhaps a little human inefficiency?
10: Certainly, because it's proven very expensive. A lot of hidden costs with AI include, you know, hallucinations and inaccuracies, legal liability, and I'll go back to that. There was a company recently whose AI system wiped out their entire database because they misinterpreted the prompt. So it wiped out their entire coding structure. Luckily, they were able to get it back based on a previous update that had occurred several months prior. But, I mean, the risks of AI, its flaws, it's not been wholly vetted. And so I think we will see companies going back to, you know, hiring and recruiting human capital.
13: So is AI still improving in such a way that at some point it might really dominate?
10: I think that it's a technology that needs to be managed in ways that don't over, you know, embellish its capability.
13: Okay.
10: Or, you know, that it's not relied upon so heavily that it doesn't, you know, leave contemplation or room for its flaws. It definitely has some flaws. It's a technology.
13: Thanks, Dante. Dante King, HR management consultant based in the Bay Area. If you've missed anything from today's show, by the way, you can stream or download the podcast. It's available every day on Apple, Google, Spotify, wherever you get your podcasts. All you have to do is search for This Morning with Gordon Deal. 20 minutes now in front of the hour on This Morning, America's First News. Coming up next, when AI violates work-life boundaries.
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13: Time now for the mic drop with this morning's Mike Gavin.
25: Good morning. Well, not to pile on, but we do have a couple of AI stories to talk about today, neither of which paints artificial intelligence as something that we're looking forward to. Let's start in Sweden, where the AP says a cafe has turned all of its operations over to an AI bot as part of an experiment. The bot, which is called Mona, was given some basic prompts, including run the place profitably, be nice, basically figure out the nuts and bolts of running the shop by itself, and then ask for help when required. Things were going well at first, with Mona setting up utilities, securing permits, and posting ads on job sites. The problem started when Mona didn't respect work-life boundaries, sending employees Slack messages outside of work hours, which is a big no-no in Sweden. Then there was the inventory, where the bot placed orders for 6,000 napkins, 4 first aid kits, and 3,000 rubber gloves for the tiny cafe, plus a bunch of canned tomatoes, despite there being no tomatoes on the menu.
13: What?
25: Bread was also an issue. Sometimes Mona ordered too much, and other days not enough, forcing the human baristas to stop serving sandwiches at times. Perhaps most importantly, the cafe under AI leadership is currently not turning a profit.
13: Wow. That has some big strikes against AI right there.
25: I mean, that's really the bottom line, right? You can order all the napkins and rubber gloves you want, but, you know, you got to make us some money or else what are we doing here? Let's just let the humans run it.
13: It's almost like
25: you're going to lose us money.
13: Like you get a side of rubber gloves with your sandwich now, it seems like, just because they got to get rid of this stuff.
25: And tomatoes, too.
13: Yeah.
25: you didn't ask for tomatoes on your bagel and cream cheese or whatever, but here you go.
13: Value added.
25: We're going to
13: make a value added purchase with extra tomatoes and rubber gloves with your cafe purchase. Well, that's weird. Nice try, I guess.
25: I guess it's part of an experiment. They wanted to, kind of see what would happen if we just let AI just kind of run things. Of course, there are actually human employees involved here, too. So, it could be a little concerning, I guess, if your boss is a chatbot. That could be a rough way to show up at work.
13: Securing permits.
25: Or
13: having to deal with the bureaucracy. If AI could tackle bureaucracy.
25: Yeah.
13: Right, in all facets of life.
25: Yeah.
13: That would be great.
25: That is probably going to be job one.
13: Yeah,
25: I think it's all said and done. And there's a problem now with more people are running into within the AI era, and it's everyone thinking that you're cheating using AI. An example of this came up this week via a viral Reddit post. A college student turned in a paper and swears they didn't use any artificial intelligence to write it. Yet, they got a message that said that a very high percentage of AI was detected in their assignment, and it will now be reported to an examination committee for review. Commenters jokingly praised the student for writing so well that they're being accused of being AI. Others share their own stories of putting in hours of work on a work or school assignment, only to be asked after turning it in, is this AI?
13: Yeah.
25: Yeah.
13: Maybe we need to start questioning AI. Did you steal this from a human?
25: Yeah, yeah. Exactly. I mean, you have two kids that have been sort of going through college in recent years. If they had to run up into any of this stuff, or, you know, I guess where they have to, you know, almost prove that they're not AI or make sure that that the AI detector does not detect the certain AI phrases and words that are in it in their assignments.
13: Yeah, that was a thing, I think, 4 years ago, my daughter's freshman year in college. You know, there were the warnings.
25: Right.
13: You know, we have detectors. Don't use it. It should be used, you know, in a supplemental way, you know, a thought starter, you know, an idea initiator, things like that.
25: And now they're detecting it when it's not even there.
13: Right.
25: Now have to prove that you're human.
13: Right. Pendulum has swung the other way.
25: Yes.
13: Thank you, Mike. 13 minutes in front of the hour.
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3: Hi, I'm Jerry Hinkle, and here's your local tidbit. Founded in 1829 along the Sangamon River, Decatur, Illinois is known as the Soy City and a major industrial hub with deep ties to Abraham Lincoln, who made his first Illinois home here. It is famous as the birthplace of the NFL's Chicago Bears, the first home of the Grand Army of the Republic, and a central location for agricultural processing. The city is named after Stephen Decatur, a famous naval hero from the War of 1812. And that's your local tidbit from Cromwell Media.
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9: Well, temperatures have warmed up fast. We are sitting more of a summer-like day here in the upper 70s and low 80s across central Illinois. Strong winds out of the southwest hang around all day. Again, watch out for that blowing dust concern. There's a blowing dust advisory in place. Clouds move in tonight. We'll have a few scattered showers. Rumbles of thunder possible. With temperatures in the mid-50s here, it will feel warm. We'll be slow to cool, warm up tomorrow, though. Highs in the low 70s. With that WAND weather forecast, I'm meteorologist Nick Patrick.
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13: Thanks for joining us. Rising gas prices are pushing some Americans to opt for electric vehicles when renting cars. So USA Today looked at the pros and cons of renting EVs. Pros, cost savings. CarRentalLab.com says EVs often have lower operational costs. They can also be offered at discounts sometimes as rental companies try to incentivize customers to opt for those underutilized vehicles in their fleets. There's also the innovative technology and the smooth and quiet ride. The cons, learning how to charge your EV at different types of charging stations and what charge adapters it has. Also, some EVs don't come with spare tires or donuts. 8 minutes now in front of the hour on This Morning. Once again, here's Nicole Murray.
10: And now, the three big things you need to know. Number one.
11: Hopes for a peace deal with Iran are fading after President Trump said the ceasefire with Tehran is, quote, on life support. The president also referred to Iran's most recent response to a U.S. peace proposal as garbage.
12: But I have a plan. You know, it's a very simple plan. I don't know why you don't say it like it is. Iran cannot have a nuclear weapon.
11: Brent crude oil futures rose after Trump's remarks, with prices up by at least 2% this morning.
10: Number two.
11: President Trump says he supports suspending the federal gasoline tax, responding to a surge in fuel prices driven by the Iran war.
12: Let me tell you, as soon as this is over with Iran, as soon as it's over, you're going to see gasoline and oil drop like a rock.
11: Any effort to suspend the gas tax would require congressional approval. Meanwhile, AAA data says the national average is $4.50 per gallon this morning.
10: Number three.
11: At least 18 people are under observation at two of the nation's top medical centers in Omaha, Nebraska and Atlanta, Georgia, after being potentially exposed to hantavirus aboard the cruise ship at the center of the outbreak. Georgia Governor Brian Kemp.
26: We're as prepared as any state in the country to do this, and it's just the right thing to do. I mean, you think, if you were one of those passengers that was stranded, especially if you were from Georgia, you would want your state to come to your aid, and that's exactly what we're going to do.
11: WHO officials say one U.S. patient in Nebraska has tested positive but is asymptomatic. One patient in Atlanta is showing symptoms, but officials have not confirmed whether they tested positive for the virus. Seattle police say a University of Washington student has been found fatally stabbed at an off-campus housing unit, sparking an active law enforcement investigation. White House officials say President Trump has invited executives, including Tesla's Elon Musk, Apple's Tim Cook, and Boeing's Kelly Ortberg, to join his trip to China this week. Trump and Chinese President Xi Jinping are expected to discuss trade, artificial intelligence, export controls, Taiwan, and the Iran war. New data from the Environmental Protection Agency says the average U.S. consumer spends 90% of their time indoors, with 60% of life spent specifically at home.
13: That's a big number.
11: It's like you need 90, to be outside.
13: 90% indoors? Yeah.
11: I mean, work makes it tough, yeah, but like the what's the defense for when you're home?
13: I know. You can't really work outside, right? If you have a desk job.
11: Oh,
13: I don't know
11: what
13: the answer
11: is. That's true.
13: 6 minutes now in front of the hour. 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

Thanks for joining us. More than two decades after helping deliver a baby during an emergency call, a retired firefighter traveled 800 miles to watch that same little girl graduate college. SunnySkies.com says when Chloe Huddle walked across the stage at Grand Canyon University in Phoenix Friday to receive her degree in educational studies, one of the loudest supporters was Alan Kent, the retired Colorado Springs firefighter who helped bring her into the world 22 years earlier. All those years ago, Kent sprinted to the upstairs of the home to help with the birth, and he became the first person to hold baby Chloe. Chloe's story became something special after her mother returned to the fire station with her newborn daughter to say thank you, which led to a pact. Chloe would celebrate birthdays at that fire station, and Kent promised he'd show up for the major milestones in her life, and he meant it. By the way, Chloe is getting married this summer, and Kent will be there as well. For Nicole Murray and Mike Gavin, I'm Gordon Deal. Thanks for listening to This Morning, America's First News.

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5: Iran war now stands at $29 billion. Talks remain stalled on oil and gas prices continue to surge. ABC's Elizabeth Schulze says the latest inflation report shows Americans are also paying more for goods. The consumer price index shooting up 3.8% in April.
6: The trend is going really in the wrong direction here across the board. When you look at prices, those higher fuel costs are translating to higher prices for public transportation, for airfares. You look at the airfare index, it's up about 21% now in April compared to a year before. That's why we've seen those ticket prices going up so much because of jet fuel costs.
5: U.S. household debt has also ticked up to a new all-time high. The Justice Department announcing charges in connection with the Baltimore Bridge collapse 2 years ago, alleging two overseas companies and a shipping official conspired to defraud the U.S. and knew about the ship's faulty power mechanisms before it hit the bridge, killing six construction workers on the span. This is ABC News. In Texas, an investigation into a possible human smuggling case is now growing wider.
7: Six people thought to be undocumented immigrants were found dead Sunday in a rail car in Laredo. 150 miles away, the body of a man was discovered alongside a railroad track in San Antonio Monday. And Sheriff Javier Salazar says there's a connection.
8: Our belief at this point is that it was most likely smugglers, coyotes that opened it from the outside, discovered this body and dumped it out.
7: They then closed the rail car again, leaving the six other migrants to die inside. Jim Ryan, ABC News, Dallas.
5: Millions of residents in western and mountain states facing another day of record-breaking heat. An extreme heat warning in place for the third day now in a row for Phoenix, with temperatures expected to climb to 108 degrees. And a heat advisory remains in Central California. Temperatures there also reaching the triple digits. Michelle Franzen, ABC News.
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5: 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Brown up the middle. Brown, touchdown. General.
0: You can find it right here.
6: Welcome in, everybody, to The Point After. Hope you are all having a fantastic Tuesday. I have forgotten the day of the week twice today. Woke up, thought it was Monday, and then got into our Tuesday morning meeting and thought it was Wednesday. So, great start to the week. Anyway, packed show for you today. Going to talk a lot of baseball because we neglected baseball yesterday with all the NBA news that was going on. Also going to talk about the NBA playoffs, Thunder sweep last night, decision to be made on the Wemby suspension. We'll talk about it towards the end of the show. We're going to start with the MLB. Going to start here locally, and then we'll get spread out a little bit, and we'll talk about the entirety of Major League Baseball, but starting with the White Sox. I try to rotate the three teams pretty evenly, Cardinals, Cubs, White Sox, and which one I start with. We're going to talk about the White Sox first. Today we will talk about all three. Don't you worry. So, interesting time to talk about local baseball. None of the three teams played yesterday, so all three starting important series today, none bigger than the Cubs, who are playing probably the biggest series of really Major League Baseball so far. If you want to argue Braves, Dodgers, I'm totally fine with that, but a big one this week. So I did promise we'll start with the White Sox. We'll go there. Coming off a weekend win of a series, they lose the first one against the Mariners 12-8. Burke gets lit up, but then come back and they win the Saturday game 6-1, and an impressive performance by Anthony Kay, who is quickly becoming one of my least favorite pitchers to watch, but it's okay. He is just like the disappointment of the group, unfortunately, but pitched well on Saturday, and then Sunday they go out. Davis Martin throws another absolute gem, and they win a game they just don't win the last 3 years. There's no shot that team does it. End up loading the bases. Can't get it home. Tried to bunt it in, which is just kind of weird, but that's what Tristan Peters is like, his only talent, it seems like, at this point. Peters is an interesting player because he's a great, like, I shouldn't say great, but he's like an alright fourth outfielder. But there's like limited offensive upside, and the way Acuna's swinging a bat right now, you kind of just need him in there to play center field, because he has somewhat of a bat. He can get on base at somewhat of a decent clip, unlike Luis Angel Acuna. But yeah, try to bunt him on. They end up taking the lead, and then Anthony Dominguez closes the door, who is towards the top of the AL and saves a team that did not have a closer the last, you know, 3 years or whatever. And I respect Venable for sticking to keeping Dominguez the closer. There's been talks about him getting moved off of that role to, you know, make Grant Taylor the closer, because Taylor's been so dominant this year, 2.99 ERA or something. Dominguez had a rough start to the year. There's no question about that. But since then, he's been very solid. Although, Mariners were able to load him in the bottom of the ninth, and you're like, all right, this is a classic White Sox thing. But Dominguez is able to get a strikeout and a ground out. And it's a ton of fun. So the White Sox are currently a playoff team, which is crazy. It's funny. The Cardinals are the last wild card team in the NL with 22 wins. The White Sox are the final AL wild card spot with 19 wins and then 21 losses. Below 500. Two games below 500. They're, I believe, a game and a half back of the division. And it's weird too, because while they're just a game and a half, they're in second place right now in the AL Central, which is horrible. Game and a half back of Cleveland. But Minnesota's only a game and a half back. They're currently in last place of the White Sox. So a very, very tightly contested AL Central. It is the closest division. That makes sense when your leading team has a 22-21 record. It's above 500, which makes, I guess, them not as big of a disappointment with a +1 win differential. But absolutely brutal. Brutal. It's a really bad division. But the White Sox are currently, like I mentioned, third in that wild card race. And currently hold the playoff spot. They're a half game up in the wild card, thanks to the Rangers losing yesterday. And so they have a firm playoff spot. They were tied for that spot for a little bit. But it's all theirs now. I was looking on ESPN today and found a website, or a part of ESPN I've never seen before, before this goes sideways. They have like an MLB All-Star, like, tracker. So I was kind of curious of like, you know, how many All-Stars are the Sox gonna have? Cause they've just had the, whatever random reliever or starter, that's just made the All-Star game. Cause every team's required to have one. But this year it feels like they could definitely have three. Four would be a stretch. Cause just, like, Colson Montgomery's good, but I don't think he's better than McGonagall, who they're only gonna get in as a rookie. And by the way, Junior's one of the best players in the AL. So I don't think Montgomery makes it. However, Murakami, I think, is a very good chance. Also, again, just want to get rookies involved there, an overseas force, and he's been really good this year. He's got a 900-plus OPS, just hits a ton of bombs. Miguel Vargas has been the best third baseman in the American League. It's funny, I was looking on Twitter yesterday, and I give this guy a shout-out a ton, which is completely fine because he deserves it, and that's TJ Stats over on X or Twitter, whatever you want to call it. It's up to you. And he does breakdowns every single day of like different stats. And yesterday it was war by position by division. And third base came up. And it was interesting looking at it. Because you look at the AL Central and Jose Ramirez, who is the best third baseman in baseball, it's really not close, is currently by war the fourth best third baseman in the American League Central. Behind Miguel Vargas, Kevin McGonigal, and Michael Garcia, which is crazy, cause J-Ram also, I believe, ranks fifth in the majors. So four of the top five third basemen. The only one they're missing is Max Muncy of the Dodgers, not of the Athletics, play in this crazy division of the AL Central. Can't get above 500, but do, stack with third baseman. Now, Royce Lewis is really bad this year, so that's unfortunate, but he could be good. Like, Royce Lewis, there's a lot of hype there. Not really hype either. Like, there was good results, just couldn't stay healthy. So if he's able to turn it around, the AL Central could just be known as the third base division, which, you know, kind of makes sense. You know, Miggy was there for a while. Obviously J-Ram has run the league. It's a weird position to kind of have cornered like the AL Central does, but they do, and it has continued into that. McGonagall is also hard because, while yes, he technically plays third base, he also plays short. So not a true third baseman there, but anywho. So there's Vargas. And then Davis Martin, I think, will, if it continues, he'll have to be an All-Star. He's got a 1.62 ERA as a starter. Now the question could be, will he be a White Sox by the, a White Sox? I've always hated the term. The White Sox have always messed me up as I'm losing my voice here. Because Sox is tough because it's not CK. So you can't just go sock. That seems weird because you're changing the ending of the word. It's confusing. I don't like the word that they use the X at the end. Leave it as stockings. Anyway. 1.62 ERA for Davis Martin. The expected ERA is coming down. That was a concern among advanced analytic people. But the expected ERA is now like 3-point-something, which is good. So he can be an All-Star. Grant Taylor could be an All-Star. I just think like at a certain point, like if you're not doing great and you're not above 500, there is a limit to how many All-Stars you can have. However, it does make sense that the Sox have all these All-Stars. Like, you start going, wow, seems not very good, and they have three All-Stars. That seems kind of nuts. But when you look at the grand scheme of what the White Sox are doing this year, it's like, it's three hitters and a solid starting rotation. Like, that's how they're scoring their runs. They might have, I don't want to say that. I was going to say something, but it definitely isn't true. But towards the top of like a three-headed monster between Murakami, Montgomery, and Vargas. The three M's if you just use Miguel Vargas' first name instead of his last name. But those three, plus what Sam Antonacci's given them, plus another M in Chase Mydroth, who has come around a little bit here, especially as of late, in the middle, it's a really fun infield. It's one of the best infields in baseball, offensively. And they have to figure out how to figure out this outfield, which Braden Montgomery is going to help, but he's only one of three. It's so funny hearing White Sox fans. I think Sox fans did this a ton with Colson Montgomery when he was the only top 100 prospect because the Sox just couldn't draft there for a while. And Garrett Crochet was the first-round pick the year before that, was called up immediately. Vaughn was already gone, who's a 19 first. Madrigal was up quickly. So they took a bunch of college players, and then you just had this prep school or prep high school kid in Colson Montgomery who was just like the leader of the White Sox farm system for 3 years. And everybody was like, oh, Colson Montgomery is going to be the savior. Turns out the White Sox fans were mainly right. Colson Montgomery has been fantastic, but Braden Montgomery has now been hailed as the savior of the outfield. It's like, well, there's three outfield spots. So while I'm as big of a Braden Montgomery believer as anybody, I just don't think, you know, he's going to change it all. Now, could you talk me into Antonacci, Montgomery, and Pereira if he can stay healthy, being a good outfield? Sure. Not a good outfield, but an average outfield? Sure. In other White Sox news, Kyle Teal, who will fix the rest of that infield. Although, catcher's not an infield spot. I don't know why I tried to make that conclusion, but Teal will start a rehab assignment today with the Charlotte Knights. We'll see how long that is. I don't think he'll be back for the Cubs series. Could be wrong. My guess would be Seattle next week. It'd be a short turnaround. Teal, who really missed most of spring training and obviously all of the beginning of the year because of that hamstring strain. Boy, that's not an easy one to say. Hamstring strain. It's only two S's back to back, but they're two tough S's. So we'll see how long Teal takes. It'll be interesting to see if they send down Romo or Edgar Carroll. Drew Romo's a fun little cat. For one, he doubled in the win on Sunday. But if you look at his stats, they're hilarious. 174 average, which is bad, but a 10.15 OPS, which is really good. So that's what happens when you walk a ton and you hit a ton of home runs. And by a ton, I mean three. But when 23 at-bats in nine games, yeah, that's a ton of home runs. So, yeah, 174 average and a 406 on base. 609 slug. Stupid. So it'll be interesting to see if Edgar gets the boot. Or Romo, my guess would be EQ heads back to Charlotte whenever that call-up is made. All right, let's move on. Oh, actually, no, I wanted to get into this because we talked about the NBA draft yesterday. And in that segment, I was like, oh, well, maybe we'll talk about the MLB draft, and I think we will. So there has been an occurrence of just wild things being spread by Bob Nightingale about the Rock Chalowski situation. Bob seems to think that they can float Chalowski to four, and it's like they're going to give him a $12 million signing bonus. There's no way. I mean, there is technically a way. Like, if you wanted to, you could give Rock a ton of money. But I'm sitting here thinking this morning, because this has been on my mind a lot. But this is a very hot topic on White Sox fans' minds. Of, like, what are they going to do? When does this ever stop? Because it seems kind of like, this seems like a cycle of guaranteed first-round pick, or first overall pick, and then, like, you just get prospect fatigue, and, like, halfway through, it's like, oh, well, what if this guy does it? There was a portion of time when Fields was rumored over Lawrence for a little bit. Who went first in the Zach Wilson? Was that also? I'm totally going to mess that up. But there was Zach Wilson hype. Was that over T-Law or was that a different draft? All the quarterbacks are merging into each other here. Anyway, there was hype for Zach Wilson. In that draft class, there's just been certain hype for guys when there's like a guaranteed first overall pick. And that is kind of what it seems like is happening currently, with Grady Emerson, who is a prep guy out of, yes, Zach Wilson, by the way, was the same. Trey Lance also in that draft was like, oh, could he go over T-Law? I just booted the mic. Obviously T-Law goes number one. But this just seems like a cycle that happens where everybody's like, oh, guaranteed first overall pick. It's just prospect fatigue at this point. And that is certainly what seems to happen. And Nightingale hasn't helped by just going out there and saying and making certain people believe that the Giants can float him to four when that's not how the draft works. The thing, too, is so since I believe like 1983, which I think we all collectively can agree that the general landscape of baseball has changed since the 80s. There has not been a first overall pick out of college to not sign. There was 2014 when Aiken didn't sign. He was coming out of high school, though. So he had options. He was like, all right, I'll just go to college, whatever. And Rock doesn't have that choice. Now, he can return to UCLA for his final senior season. But you'd be going back to UCLA for, or college, I would say, for $1 million to $1.5 instead of going to the White Sox for $10 million. Also, so that doesn't make any sense. Why would you go back to college? You'd lose out on that money. Also, there's a chance you just end up getting drafted by the White Sox anyway next year if Dax Whitney, who is a fantastic college pitcher, goes number one overall and Rock goes two. Also, it's been talked about, and Bob has talked about this, and I'm calling Bob Nightingale out just because he's the only one I've seen talk about this, of, oh, what if Rock doesn't go one? And he was talking about, oh, well, you know, Rock's a West Coast kid, might want to stay out there. Why the heck would you want to go play for the Giants? I mean, you're number one, right? So you're not going to be taken at the White Sox away one, who, by the way, might be the best situation in a while for a number one overall pick. For one, they're in a horrible

0: They've proven, like, this is a good organization. Everybody can understand that. I just don't, why would you want to go play for the Giants, who are just trying a bunch of weird stuff over there? Buster Posey's their baseball ops guy. They have Vitello now as their manager. They have an awful, and I mean awful, and I really two awful contracts in Adames and Devers. They have like $500 million tied up to those two. Why the heck would you want to go to San Fran? I don't care if you like the West Coast. Giants are a nightmare organization. And if you believe in Buster Posey or whatever, but with those two contracts, I mean, the Giants like to spend money. I get it. Like, they've been rumored. They're kind of like the Blue Jays, where they've been rumored to get their guys for a while. They were in on Ohtani. They were in on Judge. Heck, Arson Judge, whoever that is, signed over there. Another shout out to Bob. Like, why would you want to go to San Fran? Like, I'd take the White Sox bias out of it. Why would you not want to go to Tampa Bay? Minnesota, I can see. I don't want to go to Minnesota either. But even, like, Minnesota's not in a bad spot. They're three games out of first in the AL Central. They're in the same garbage division. And they have some fun young pieces coming up. They have a couple of good outfielders, and I'd want to go to Minnesota over San Fran. I don't care that San Fran wants them. Can't have them. And I don't know why Rock would want to go there. All right, we're going to step away. When we come back, we're talking about the Cubs, who finally snapped their second 10-game winning streak of the season by losing back-to-back to Texas. We'll talk about it next right here on The Point After.
1: I'm Jeff Nelly on the Cromwell Ag Radio Network. And soybean futures are all three stronger at the Chicago Board of Trade. The wheat production number from the USDA is well below what the trade anticipated, and certainly it is one that has driven wheat prices well past double-digit gains. For soybeans, the overall supply, not quite what the trade anticipated, but there's also the carryover between crude and as well the war premium that is coming back into the market and the domestic demand from renewable fuel. Corn futures are a penny and three quarters to 3 cents a bushel higher, largely following. Soybeans are between 10 and 14 cents a bushel higher, but it's the wheat market, 22 cents to 41 cents a bushel stronger. The concern over the U.S. supply being short, catching the attention of the trade. Bean oil from 94 cents to $1.22 higher. Soybean meal from a mark of 250 to 350 higher. Rice is higher. Cotton futures are lower. Live cattle and feeder cattle futures are down today, and the lean hog market is also lower. July corn down 2 3/4, 478. December 2.5 higher, $5.5. The July soybean trade up 14 3/4, 12.27 3/4. November up 11 3/4, 12.06 1/2. July wheat up 41, 675. I'm Jeff Nally.
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6: Hi, I'm Jerry Hinkle, and here's your local tidbit. Did you know that the Transfer House in downtown Decatur's Central Park was built in 1896? The building originally served as a transfer point for Decatur's electric streetcar system. Originally located on Lincoln Square, the intersection of North and South Main and East and West Main Streets, and after the streetcar ceased operations in the 1950s, the Transfer House was reduced to a bus terminal. It was moved in 1962 to its current location, and it's listed on the National Register of Historic Places. And that's your local tidbit.
7: From the News Radio 101 Weather Center, patchy blowing dust continues today with mostly sunny skies and a high near 80. Southwest winds could gust up to 33 miles per hour. Tonight, a 40% chance of showers and thunderstorms before clearing, with a low around 53.

0: Wednesday will be sunny and cooler with a high near 68. For the latest news, weather, and community info, visit DecaturRadio.com.
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2: Hi, I'm Jerry Hinkle. 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
3: The Decatur Police Department is asking for your help with this week's Crime of the Week. The Decatur Police are investigating an armed home invasion that occurred March 27th around 11 a.m. in the 1100 block of East Elmhurst. Two armed male suspects entered the home, demanded money, and stole electronics and beauty products. Two occupants suffered injuries during the attack. The first suspect is a black male, late teens to early 20s, wearing all black and a ski mask, armed with a semi-automatic handgun. The second suspect is a black male, late teens to early 20s, 5'10 to 6 feet tall, large build, wearing a black letterman jacket with HV in white lettering, also armed. Anyone with information is asked to contact Decatur Police at 217-424-2734 or Crime Stoppers at 217-423-TIPS.
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5: No fluff, no filler, just straight sports talk. You're Q'd to the Point After with Jacob Thome.
6: You know, I've talked about how much I hate the NFL offseason because it's so long. I talked about it last week with the David and Joe to the Bears stuff. There might be two things in all of sports that I care less than rookies not signing rookie contracts and the schedule release, which are both happening this weekend. But it seems like the next bit of news, which it is. It is, you know, next up on the calendar for the NFL. And it's the last thing you get for the next months. And I understand why the NFL offseason is feeling so long. That's not what I'm complaining about. But, like, people buy so hard into, oh, the schedule release. Our bye weeks, week 15, which I don't even think is possible. Our season's ruined. It's like, dude, your starting quarterback could tear his ACL in week two, and you'd be done anyway. And why not matter? The only thing I really care about the schedule release is, like, where preseason games are going to be played in case I can go to one. And that's about it. Like, I just, I like to avoid Thursday night football as much as possible because it just creates an awful thing. And bye weeks are cool as well. Important to my, like, personal life, but I don't think it affects the team at all. I don't. You got a tough schedule, or you got a tough stretch, you got a tough stretch. Like, that's football. I don't think, the worst are the people that are like, oh, the NFL's conspiracy, or, oh boy. Anyway, not going to get back to that word. Is coming after my team. They just don't like our team. They're making us play a Thursday night game against a division rival and then a Monday night game against another really good team. Like, oh, how could they do that to us? It's like, I don't care. I also don't care about anything related to rookie signing. They have to sign that contract. There's a 0% chance. The closest we came to was last year with the Bengals. Shamar Stewart, which is like, I'm not, which was a dumb thing anyway. I don't know what the Bengals were doing. But that was just like one team being stupid. I've never said, I don't remember, think there's ever been a time that there's been a holdout that's lasted all the way into the season. But who knows? Speaking of random NFL news, Squirrel White, who, by the way, elite name. I love names. And just like unique ones. Go for it. I don't know if Squirrel's a nickname or if that's his just given name. I would assume Squirrel's a nickname. It's a very football-y nickname, right? Squirrels are very nimble. They're very fast. Move left to right very well. Seems like a good football name. He's a kick returner, I think. But Squirrel White retired yesterday. Cronin reported that he was a Bears UDFA signing. Some of you were like, who is Squirrel White and why do I care? That's a weird man on the radio just talking about some weird dude named Squirrel. For all you know, it's just some random dude I know in the back country of Christian County. Anyway, Squirrel White, who was a Florida State wide receiver who has retired from the NFL, which is unfortunate. Apparently he got hurt, which is never fun. Especially for a UDFA, that's the toughest part of sports. He's like, those guys have one shot. When you're undrafted free agent, you're literally your only goal is to make the practice squad, because that at least pushes you to next year. But all right, let's finally talk about the Cubs. I apologize, Cubs fans. So the Cubs win game one of the series on Friday against Texas, and then lose back to back. Losing feels weird after a while. You know, you get to a 10-game win streak. That's a week and a half without losing. You sneak some off days in there. That's up to 2 weeks without losing. You kind of forget what it feels like. Thought the Cubs had just forgot how to lose. But unfortunately, Edward Cabrera gives up 5 runs in one game, and the offense just never comes alive. So, like, this is baseball. Like, this is just, you're never going to win all of them. But it does set up a pivotal moment for the Cubs schedule, which will be interesting to, you know, navigate through. Not that the Cubs have had a super easy schedule, but, you know, it was viewed to be an incredibly tough stretch of Phillies then Mets, but now it's Braves, the almighty White Sox, and then Brewers, which is an interesting series. The Brewers starting to get a little bit on track, starting to get healthier. Before Astros, and then more NL Central to round out the final stretch. So White Sox and Astros, not very good, but Braves, Brewers, Pirates, Cardinals, that's a tougher stretch here through the end of May. And it'll be interesting to see how they navigate this piece. And, you know, the big hot topic is, you know, do the Cubs need to unload the farm for a starter? Cubs do have farm system pieces they can trade. Kevin Alcantara, I think, makes a ton of sense. Where the heck is he going to play? Unless you're moving, I mean, I seem to think, and maybe I'm alone in this, that they will not retain both or either of Seiya or Ian Happ next year. Both are free agents, and it felt like when they made the move for Nico and PCA that, like, it's kind of signaling that Happ and, Seiya were on their way out, which is fine. Like, you just can't keep around everybody. And if you want to keep Nico, who's one of the best players in the major leagues, and PCA, who's finally starting to heat up, fine. I don't know if they can unload again for Seiya or Happ. Now, both of those are older players, probably short-term deals. Who knows? But Alcantara would be the obvious replacement there, who's just doesn't have a place to play, at all. Last year it was the, you know, three outfielders plus Kyle Tucker and Owen Casey, so there really was nowhere to play. You know, now you've lost Casey, you've lost Kyle Tucker, but now Shaw's playing the outfield, Seiya's playing the field again. So it's just it's a tough, there's no opening for them. But maybe you want to hold on to Alcantara, who has a 791 OPS in AAA this year, started the year off really hot. Ethan Conrad could be traded. First-round pick last year out of Wake Forest, another outfielder who, college guy, but hasn't played this year due to injury. Jonathan Long is going to be in every single mock trade. First baseman, DH type player with a ton of power. Just won't fit in the Cubs, not with Moises and Michael Busch there. There's no room. Long will be traded this year, whether it's for a bullpen arm, a starter, whatever. Pedro Ramirez is a second, third baseman, left infielder who could be traded. There's just not a whole lot of space for him. You know, could take a middle infield spot. Wouldn't shock me. So maybe they want to keep on to him. They also have, I'm going to blank on the name, the other middle infield prospect who's a true middle infield prospect that I won't come up with. But he's going to be a top 100 prospect here at the next update. Now, there's been thoughts that they could trade Jackson Wiggins, who's out for the rest of the year, and that's where this comes down to. It's like, how all-in do you want to go? Or do you want to understand that you could take this exact team, copy it along to next year, right? Bregman's locked in long-term. Nico's locked in long-term. Dansby's here long-term. Bush will be back next year. Ballesteros, the catchers, most of the outfield. We talked about Seiyan Hap. And try to take this team into next year. Justin Steele should be healthy. All of that. You'd get Cade Horton back. Jackson Wiggins back. Do you want to acknowledge that and say, hey, we'll just keep trying this over 4 years and hope we can win one of them? Or do you truly want to go, hey, we've got a really good team. The offense is fantastic. We have a bunch of, the bullpen's pretty good. And we just really need a starter and want to just unload the farm. Because you could come away with a package of maybe Matt Shaw, Wiggins, plus Conrad. Like, those three get you Sandy. Like, they do have shots to fire here. They just have to fire them correctly. And we'll see what they do. But it's unfortunately for the Cubs, like, it's going to be the talk of the next, whatever, the deadline's in 3 months, whatever. It's going to be a talk for a while of, like, what do they do? And Boyd will help. Like, it's not going to be that long for Matthew Boyd. But Boyd is a 6-year RA. Like, do you really? Right now, if you were to take a 3-game series into the playoffs, you'd have Shota, who's been great, Edward Cabrera, and then I would assume it's Jameson Taillon and Earl Matthew Boyd. Like, that's where I think they could use a third. If it's Sandy, great. If it's Joe Ryan, perfect. Freddy Peralta, great. The thing is, I don't think you want to dump all this for a rental. Like, I saw, and maybe everybody else saw this too, on Twitter, there's a dude who put out a mock trade and was like, Wiggins, Long, and Conrad for Peralta. Like, that's ugly. Don't do it for a rental. If you're going to go do it, do it. Unless the rental's Sandy. If it's for Sandy, then all right. You can go ahead, because I think that makes you a World Series favorite. Well, maybe not, because the Dodgers are just stupid good right now. But, yeah, there's your Cubs talk. Let's transfer into the St. Louis Cardinals, who also kind of have trade deadline questions of, like, what do they do there? Do they trade off May? Do they trade off Burleson? Or do they try to trade some of these prospects they just got for bullpen arms and say, heck, let's go make a run of this playoff thing? They have a 5.69 bullpen ERA if you remove Graceffo and O'Brien, which is concerning. They need bullpen help immediately, and it's one thing that moves pretty quickly at the deadline. But you also could go, tank season and trade off May, trade off all these guys and get prospects. But, like, I don't know how many more prospects the Cardinals need. They need the pitching help. But, like, Liam Doyle's in the system. You have a top-ish pick this year, sort of first half. I think you just kind of either stand pat at the deadline or make some trades for minor league arms and just get some low-level relievers. They don't need a closer. I don't think they need a closer. I don't think they need any, like, high-profile bullpen arms. They just need, some pieces that can throw a 350 ERA. So we'll see what the Cardinals do at the deadline as well. Again, it's kind of hard because none of these teams played yesterday. All of them were off. And so, yeah, there's your local MLB talk. When we come back, we'll talk about the national MLB, what's going on in the national stage. We'll talk about it next right here on The Point After.
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0: From the News Radio 101 Weather Center, patchy blowing dust continues today with mostly sunny skies and a high near 80. Southwest winds could gust up to 33 miles per hour. Tonight, a 40% chance of showers and thunderstorms before clearing with a low around 53. Wednesday will be sunny and cooler with a high near 68. For the latest news, weather, and community info, visit DecaturRadio.com.
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5: Well, temperatures have warmed up fast. We are sitting more of a summer-like day here in the upper 70s and low 80s across central Illinois. Strong winds out of the southwest hang around all day. Again, watch out for that blowing dust concern. There's a blowing dust advisory in place. Clouds move in tonight. We'll have a few scattered showers. Rumbles of thunder possible. With temperatures in the mid-50s here, it will feel warm. We'll be slow to cool, warm up tomorrow, though. Highs in the low 70s. With that WAND weather forecast, I'm meteorologist Nick Patrick.
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5: No fluff, no filler, just straight sports talk. 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
6: Welcome back in, talking the MLB here on the point after. Probably shouldn't admit this live on the air, but for one, I thought I was done with play-by-play for the season. I was just like, oh, I'll enjoy the summer. And then UIS is now hosting the regionals. I do play-by-play work over there. For baseball, gracious to be able to do play-by-play work for anything NCAA related. It's incredibly fun. Got to do D2 March Madness 2 years ago-ish, a year ago. And it was a ton of fun. Like, you're just doing, like, tournament play by play is really fun because you're all in the same area, especially for that, because you're going from 8 down to 1, and so by the time you keep watching these teams, you really get to learn the teams a ton. Did some sideline reporting work as well, which was something I'd never done before, but it was very easy to follow because it was a very simple bracket. It's just like March Madness, 8-1. However, baseball is not that way. And college baseball has never been, like, a sport that I watched a ton of. Especially, like, if you think about it right now, like, there's one more weekend of college baseball on the D1 level before they head to Omaha. Or doing originals and all that stuff. Shouldn't say Omaha. Like, this is an impossible time to just add a new sport into watching between the NBA playoffs, NHL playoffs, which I can't even watch, MLB. Like, it's packed. So I just never got into college baseball at a super extreme level. So at the D2 level, it's even more concerning because some regions have six, some two regions have four teams. It's just an interesting arrangement here. So gonna have to learn how everything works, but I got a couple days to do that. All right. Anyway, to the national MLB stage. That was more entertaining in my head than it was. I apologize for that. That was a miss. That was a swing and a miss. So we talked about the White Sox being in the playoffs and how absurd that is. Not because the White Sox aren't awesome, because they are loaded team, but like they're not very good. They're good, they're just not very good. What is the number to make the playoffs in the AL? Like, does 85 wins get you there? Is it just 82? Is it, hey, go 500 and make it? Because it's, not only is it concerning currently that the White Sox are a playoff team, but you start looking at the teams under the White Sox and expecting these wild surges, and I'm just not entirely sure of if that's coming or not. So the White Sox are currently a playoff team. Below them is Detroit, who has lost Skubal for a couple months here. Everybody hates Framber. Their offense is all right, but I think Detroit's better than Chicago. Like, there's no doubt there. You have Tejas, who, again, like, there's not a whole lot of faith there. Seager's having an awful start to the year. Then after that, you have the Royals, who are on fire. The Royals could do it. They could be a playoff team this year. I believe in them. The Orioles are weird, and everybody knows it because the pitching sucks. The Twins I don't believe in. The Blue Jays I don't believe in. The Red Sox I no longer believe in. By the way, the Red Sox had this awful start to the year. They are two games out of a playoff spot. And then it's the Angels and the Astros, who I really, really don't believe in. So there's just not like a whole lot that excites me when it turns to the teams below the White Sox. I just don't know if any of these, like, is any of, if I were to convince you, Detroit, Texas, Kansas City, Baltimore, Minnesota, Toronto, Boston, the Angels, or the Astros finished with above 85 wins, I don't know if anybody, I think everybody would be kind of shocked. I just, there's no team here where it's like, oh, obviously they're going to turn around. Like, the Phillies are 19-22 in the NL, which, by the way, Cardinals are 23-17. That's the cutoff in the NL. Phillies, who would be a playoff team, are half a game out of a playoff spot in the AL, are 4.5 games back. But they're a team where, like, all right, if they finish with 90 wins, I wouldn't be that shocked. Horrible start, dump the manager, bring in someone new, and they've skyrocketed and started to put it away. They're 7-3 in their last 10, two-game winning streak. Like, sure, if they won 87 games, wouldn't shock me. Whereas I look at the AL, and there's just not a whole lot of inspiration there. The Mariners are above the White Sox. So, like, they are a team I think can do it just because of the pitching staff. But I'm just not very inspired by the AL. And maybe that somehow gets the White Sox into the playoffs. I would be shocked at this point. But who knows? Speaking of the White Sox, Rookie of the Year poll dropped this morning on MLB.com, and I thought it was interesting to talk about because players from all three teams that we cover are included. We'll start in the NL. Makes it easier because there's two. Nolan McLean is currently number one. Not shocking. There really isn't a ton that's shocking. We'll talk about what is here. But Sale Stewart is two. JJ Weatherholt, number three. Connor Griffin's four. And Moises Ballesteros is five. I understand that Moises Ballesteros is not getting playing time right now because all of a sudden it has turned into Michael Conforto season. But I don't think I'd put him below Connor Griffin right now. I understand that Griffin has picked it up. He's playing better. But it seems like this is just all prospect hype. Again, Griffin's playing all right. 721 OPS and not great defense at short. He's only 20 years old, but that doesn't factor into the rookie of the year race. I don't care about how old a player is. I care about how a player is performing, and Griffin just like isn't better than Moises Ballesteros right now at all. By the end of the year, if you want to say, yeah, Connor Griffin, this is obvious, he won rookie of the year. I wouldn't be that shocked. Like, he's a really talented young player. But for right now, like, there's a 0% chance I'd put Ballesteros over him. In the American League, it's number one's Muniain, which is shocking. Number two is McGonagall, DeLauder, Okamoto, who has turned it around all of a sudden, and Parker Messick. Again, I'd have Messick over Okamoto. Okamoto has turned it around recently, and the overall numbers look better. But Parker Messick's been really good. He's got like a 2.3 ERA with the Guardians. And I am shocked about the McGonagall under Munetaka Murakami stuff. I just, Kevin McGonagall is just stupid talented. The defense is really good. The offense is really good. Like, there's just a lot to like when it comes to Kevin McGonagall. There's a ton to like, too, with Munetaka Murakami. But the defense has been below average at first this year. And the offense, it's just a lot of home runs. Like, there's not a whole lot of extra base hits, whereas, like, McGonagall's hitting a ton of doubles and all of this. So, I think McGonagall ends up winning it just because it's, like, shortstops are more valuable than first basemen. Coming from a White Sox fan, so. All right, let's leave you with this because it shouts out both Chicago teams. Matt Olson of the Braves, who the Cubs will face, is on pace for the first 50-50 season, not stolen bases, home runs, and doubles since Albert Bell in 1995. It would be the second season ever. Bell is currently the only person to ever do it. White Sox legend Albert Bell, truthfully loved within the White Sox fan base, is Albert Bell. It's pretty crazy what the Braves are doing. And they had a really good offseason. I like their offseason. They did everything they needed to do in the offseason to have a successful one. But it seems like the Braves just kind of do this, where they just have like one bad season. It reminds me of the Shanahan 49ers, where they just have a one bad year and everybody's like, oh, they're horrible. And it's like, oh no, they're still an elite team because they're really well coached and they just do a ton of stuff right. And the Braves currently right now have the best offense in baseball and enough-ish pitching behind it. Now, you're betting on Chris Sale staying healthy. You're betting on a lot of people staying healthy in that rotation, including Spencer Strider. But it's got to be fun to be a Braves fan right now, who, again, take on the Cubs in the biggest series so far this season. I'll come out and say it. Between two of the top teams, or the two top teams, too many tongue twisters today, in the National League. Well, have a fantastic rest of your Tuesday. On tomorrow's edition of the show, we'll talk about the NBA and more MLB talk. Have a great rest of your Tuesday. I'll catch you tomorrow.
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18: ABC News, I'm Michelle Franzen. No ceasefire deal in sight yet between the U.S. and Iran. Today, President Trump heads to China for meetings with China's leader. Iran will loom large in talks. CEOs are also heading there. ABC's Karen Travers has details.
19: He will be traveling there with several American CEOs from big companies here, including Tim Cook, Elon Musk. So it shows that there is a very big focus on the business and investment side. The president loves coming away from these types of meetings, touting U.S. investment with countries. And we'll see what he has to show for it in a couple of days.
18: The Senate confirming Kevin Warsh to serve as a member of the Federal Reserve Board of Governors by a vote of 51-45. It will be a 14-year term as chair. Senator John Fetterman, the only Democrat to vote on the board confirmation. The Federal Reserve Board of New York released data showing household debt for Americans reaching an all-time high of $18.8 trillion in the first 3 months of this year, driven by balances on mortgages and auto loans. This is ABC News. 17 Americans and a one British national passengers evacuated from that Dutch cruise ship remain in quarantine at specialized medical facilities in Nebraska and Georgia. They're being monitored for hantavirus symptoms. One couple taken to Emory University Hospital in Atlanta. ABC's Faith Abube is there.
20: Well, specifically here in Georgia, we know the two people who were brought here came on a special flight from Nebraska yesterday. They arrived around midday. We're told that it's a couple, and one of them is symptomatic and is being held in a biocontainment unit. The other one is considered a close contact, but hasn't shown any kind of symptoms at all.
18: Alabama's governor setting new special primary elections for affected congressional districts for August 11th, confirming state officials will use a previously blocked 2023 congressional map for midterm. Terms after the Supreme Court ruled and cleared the way to use the House map to eliminate at least one of its majority black congressional districts. I'm Michelle Franzen, ABC News.
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0: Welcome back to the Ramsey Show in the Fairwinds Credit Union Studio. Rachel Cruz is my co-host today. I'm Dave Ramsey. Brandon is in Chicago. Hi, Brandon. How are you?
1: Hi, Dave. Hi, Rachel.
0: What's up?
1: I'm doing pretty good.
0: Good.
1: My fiance and I are getting married in about 4 weeks' time now.
2: Oh, congrats.
3: Congratulations.
1: Thank you. We are looking to buy a house. I've done your financial piece twice. She's done it once. We've done all the baby steps. We're investing, got emergency funds, got a decent stack of cash packed, piled up, and we just don't want to make the wrong decision on buying a house, and everything seems out of reach.
0: What's your combined income's going to be?
1: We'll be about 120. Mm-hmm. I don't want to base it off that because we would like to start having children sooner rather than later. Mm-hmm. So I'd like to base it off mine, which is currently 70. Mm-hmm. So yeah.
0: And how much cash do you have saved?
1: About 70 grand.
0: Good for you. Good for you. Okay. My screen says you're in Chicago. Chicago proper?
1: Northwest Indiana.
0: Okay. But the Chicago greater metro area?
1: Yes.
0: Okay. Probably not going to buy a house on $70,000 in the greater metro area of Chicago.
3: And honestly, not always because of house prices, but the property tax. People that we know move from Chicago, it's not even the price of the home. It's keeping up.
0: The taxes.
3: The taxes itself are what's impossible.
0: Now, if you're in Indiana and you get across the line out of Illinois, is that where you are?
1: Yes, I'm in northwest Indiana.
0: Well, that helps with the tax issue then.
3: Yeah.
0: But yeah.
1: Yes.
0: But still, you're in a major metro market. That's a very expensive city. It's one of the largest cities in the world. And so that's expensive real estate. You're probably also not going to buy in San Francisco, San Diego, or Manhattan
3: on
0: 70 grand a year. Or Miami on 70 grand a year.
3: Or Nashville, Tennessee.
0: You can buy in Nashville, Tennessee.
3: Outskirts.
0: But the point is that's what you're facing. So what you want is some things that aren't compatible. You want her to be able to stay at home and live in an area that your income won't afford you to buy a home. And so you're going to make a choice here somewhere. And the if you want her to stay at home, you're going to move further out.
1: Mm-hmm.
0: You're going to move out to the country.
3: Or you guys, save like crazy for 2-3 years. You know what I mean? Keep stacking cash and seeing what.
1: Yeah.
3: What happens there?
1: I don't mind the country at all. We're looking even further south and further east.
3: What are the average prices of the homes you're looking at then?
1: For a basic fixer upper, you're at least 250.
0: Oh, definitely.
3: Yeah.
0: Yeah. You are you're not in the Chicagoland for that. Okay. All right, good. And you can do that. You can probably pull that off. But
1: even at 250, I feel like that puts our mortgage above the recommended 25% of the income.
0: Yeah, it will. It will. It won't for now, but it will. It would when she quits.
1: And then that also, the $250,000 house is going to require us to put money up front to fix and whatever's broken in the house.
0: Be careful. Just be careful.
1: They're not nice houses.
0: Yeah, be careful. I mean, it can be done, but as you figured out with the numbers you're giving me, you're being very wise, okay? But I thought you were talking about I can't afford a $700,000, $800,000 house, and I was saying, yeah, you can't.
1: No.
0: That's where I was. Mm-hmm. But in the real estate field, urban growth, there's a thing we call the ring theory. And with exceptions, but as a general rule, if you drop a pebble in the central business district, the main downtown area, every ring that pebble, the water goes out, gets cheaper, with the exception of mountains for views and lakes and golf courses. But if you stay away from those three things, it gets cheaper as you go out until you touch another area that's another metro area. But, to live in the close proximity to downtown Chicago is much more expensive than it is to live 50 miles outside over in Indiana. You know, as you have found, you already have realized that, whether you realized it or not.
3: Yeah.
0: But that's what you're seeing. So just be careful and be thoughtful, and you're already are doing that. I think you're going to be okay.
3: And know, Brandon, too, you know, your income will continue to go up, too. So that 25% doesn't stay stagnant at a house payment, right? Because, I mean, if you guys bring home, you know, $5,000 a month, for instance, you know, off yours, you're looking at a $2,000 payment.
0: $1,250, yeah.
3: Yeah. So, but think that your 70 hopefully will be 75 soon, and then 8. You know what I mean? You will continue to go up.
0: Exactly. It's not where, the thing you got to remember about personal finance, it's a film strip. It's not a snapshot. It's a moving target. Everything's moving over time, and you're not stuck there. But just continue to be thoughtful about it, and don't just throw up your hands. What we want to coach people about on this affordability, in air quotes, discussion, is to say, well, you know, I don't have, math doesn't count because I want a house.
3: Mm-hmm.
0: And that's what we want to stop you from doing, and say, well, in my area, and math doesn't, and he's not saying any of that. He's saying, he's being very wise and thoughtful about mm-hmm. how he's approaching it.
3: Mm-hmm.
0: But we run into these people that, when I want something and I can't afford it, I don't know about you, but I kind of have this little drama queen fit. Like a little child having a hissy fit,
3: mm-hmm.
0: like down inside of me. You know, I want that, and I can't afford it. I want that, and I can't afford it.
3: Mm-hmm.
0: And I deserve it because I work so hard.
3: Yeah.
0: Oh, brother.
3: Well, so I just did quick math here. So if his payment was, $2,000, in today's market, it would be a $275,000 to $340,000 home. So.
0: But he's making, they're currently making $120,000.
3: That's right.
0: Even married.
3: So that,
0: and they're already having kids in their head.
3: Yeah, oh, that's true.
0: They're engaged.
3: That's
0: I mean,
3: that's right. I know.
0: So he's way projecting out into the future on this.
3: That's the thing too. Is like if you guys waited 2 to 3 years to buy a home, okay.
0: Or buy the house now on 120.
3: Yeah.
0: And 2 or 3 years before she comes home.
3: Yes.
0: By then you're making 80 and you've got everything stabilized.
3: It's all gonna be fine. That's
0: you're
3: right.
0: Going to be okay.
3: Yes.
0: But just don't. You know,
3: you hate the complaining. You do, Dave.
0: I do.
3: And I get it, but
0: no,
3: also
0: I hate the drama queen because it's inside of me too.
3: I know.
0: It's inside of me. All of us have to, it's called growing up.
3: It is. But also, I think we can all say out loud, it is, you hate when I say this, but it is true. It is harder today.
0: I know.
3: Because of the income and the, like,
0: I know.
3: So we acknowledge it. But it is hard, and it sucks.
0: As a general rule.
3: But that
0: doesn't mean you get a pass on math.
3: You don't get a pass.
0: And you get to go destroy your life because I want something.
3: No, you don't. I know. But it's like a man, this is not what it was, and now we have to move forward. That is why I hate when people just complain on Instagram or TikTok about it, and there's no solution. And we try to give solutions to say, hey, you're going to have to move out further.
0: The solution is exactly the same one in college. Where you buy changes everything.
3: Yeah.
0: Mm-hmm. You can't call me up and say, I want to live in Silicon Valley.
3: Be James and just live in a...
0: Where's James
3: live? It's not a tiny home.
2: It's a log cabin.
3: Log cabin.
0: James has a log cabin. So there you go.
3: We love it.
0: He's a homesteader.
3: Yes.
0: I didn't know.
3: James? Mm-hmm.

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1: What's up, guys? 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
3: From the News Radio 101 Weather Center, showers and thunderstorms are likely this evening, mainly before midnight. Patchy blowing dust may occur early, with temperatures dropping to 54. The low will be 54 with west-southwest winds shifting to the northwest. Wednesday will be sunny with a high near 69. Overnight lows will drop to 44 with clear skies. Thursday will be sunny with a high near 71. For the latest news, weather, and community info, visit DecaturRadio.com.
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0: Well, we wish we could get to every call and every question here on the show. Sorry, a little backed up, a little hard to get in here. 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And that's all AI is. 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So it's going to answer the question exactly like one of us would. Hello, that's exactly how it works. You get an answer the same way we'd answer it right there on the show, and it's completely free. 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Go check it out. It's pretty cool. Thousands of people are using it every day. It's crazy, y'all. I mean, they're blowing up. All right, Rachel is in West Virginia. Hi, Rachel. How are you?
8: I'm good. How are you?
0: Better than I deserve. How can I help?
8: Okay, so I'm having a hard time making the best financial decision for my future. So right now, I'm currently a waitress making around 100K a year. I've probably made a little over 40-some this year so far.
0: Good for you. You're working hard.
1: Good for you.
8: But I've been considering going to nursing school, and that would be $25,000 for just the LPN program. But it would also be making less money than I make now.
0: No, not much. You're working a lot of hours to make 100K on tables. How many hours are you working a week?
8: So I'm only working like 38 to 40 hours.
0: You got a good restaurant.
8: Okay. Yeah.
0: It's a high-ticket item. All right. Nice place.
1: What's the nursing position you're looking at? What's market value for that job per year?
0: 80 to 100.
1: Rachel?
8: So the LPN program is $25,000, and it says the average salary for that is $50,000. But then if you would go back and get your RN, which sometimes you can get a job that would pay for that part of the schooling,
1: mm-hmm.
8: then it is usually around $100K.
1: Okay. Have you called around different places of employment that you would probably be interested in and talk to anyone about what they're... Are you just finding these stats online?
8: So I was already accepted into the LPN program, and that is the one that is $25,000. And then they told me after I would graduate the LPN program, if I would accept a job, most jobs would pay to go back to get your RN.
0: Agreed.
1: Mm-hmm.
0: But most jobs pay more than 50 on LPN, too.
8: Yeah.
0: And the other thing is you can get all the work you want. Nursing is possibly one of the most stable. I mean, I've been doing this 30 years, and I've never heard of a single year when there was an overage of nurses. There's always a shortage. So you can always land a job. There's a lot of different kinds of jobs you can do as a nurse, and you can work at a doctor's office Monday through Friday and work ER and clean up on the weekends if you want to stack some cash for a short time as a part-time gig once you've got your degree. So I love nursing.
1: Yeah, and the 50 a year, Rachel, is
0: just
1: only
0: not right.
1: Well, let's say it is. It's only for a second because you're going to be there. They're going to pay for you to go to school, and then you'll jump in salary. You know what I mean? Like, it's a stepping stone if it is. It's not going to be your forever salary.
8: Yeah.
1: So that's how I would look at it, if that is the case in West Virginia where you are, versus waitressing. I mean, the fact you make 100 grand is amazing, but that's probably capped, right? That's probably, you can only work, you know, so much doing that. And so I do wonder.
0: Now, I don't think you've got a chance to go to 150 there, do you?
8: Yeah, no. And it really could end any time. That's just.

0: And I'm just a, from a wealth building perspective, a mm-hmm. stable perspective, you always have work perspective. You can choose the environment you want to be in perspective. It's a great career.
1: Okay. And then my other question is, would you get, so with it being $25,000, would you get a loan to
0: no.
1: make sure you had money during school?
0: No, never going to tell you
1: to
0: get a loan.
1: Out of cash?
0: We never tell anybody to get a loan.
1: Okay.
0: No, we always want you to be debt-free. You got some money stacked, don't you?
1: Yeah, I mean, I paid off my all of my credit cards and my car and...
0: Okay, good.
1: Yeah, just
0: but you're making 100. You can stack up 25 by the time you need it.
1: Yeah.
0: Yeah. If you just you're real mm-hmm. careful. That I'm so proud of you. Way to go. I mean, but the difference is not the snapshot of today. The difference is what's the best decision 10 years from today? Nursing or tables?
2: Mm-hmm.
0: Nursing.
2: Yep.
0: Slam dunk.
2: How old are you, Rachel?
1: I'm 26.
2: Okay.
0: Perfect.
2: Good for you. I think that's great.
0: Yeah, I just I see you being a very successful, wealthy 55-year-old nurse. I don't see you being a successful, wealthy 55-year-old waitress.
1: Yeah, that's kind of how I see it, too.
0: Yeah.
2: Mm-hmm. I think it's a great step, girl. Do it.
0: Have at it, kiddo.
2: Yep.
0: Be careful and be thoughtful and milk it for everything it's worth, meaning get the best, highest-paying job
2: yeah.
0: possible that pays you all they will pay you.
2: And get some knowledge. Again, I would call around
0: yeah.
2: to hospitals
0: yeah.
2: and clinics and stuff and just say, hey, starting out, I'm just curious, what average salary are you paying for this? And just collect some data, too, because I think that's going to maybe – I think it's going to be more – you're going to see a better picture – not yeah. a worse picture than that 50.
0: And
2: I
0: the
2: think
0: way
2: it'll be more.
0: And I would frame this differently in my head, okay? Like, I want to go back to school and pay $25,000 to make half of what I used to make. That's not the story here.
2: Mm-mm.
0: We would not tell you to do that. But I want to go back to, I want to pay $25,000 and go to school for a career that has a much better future and a higher upside financial. And
2: perks,
0: I might have to take
2: benefits,
0: a little bit
2: I mean,
0: of a
2: everything.
0: Step back temporarily.
2: Yep.
0: That's a different story.
2: Mm-hmm.
0: And you need to frame the decision-making on that story, not on a, I just want to do what I love and I'm going to make half. That's not your story. You're not one of those. That's a Fruit Loop. You don't want to do that. Okay. I just want to follow my passion and be broke.
2: You,
0: no.
2: You get so annoyed with those people, too.
0: I know. That's just that's just dumb.
2: Dave has not been in the studio for a while. All of his grievances are coming out on this show. Whenever he comes back, he's always like, oh, those people annoyed me. I'm going to talk about those people.
0: I have not had a single person annoy me.
2: You have,
0: no one has annoyed me.
2: No, people that complain about houses being high, you don't like them. You don't like the people that are like, I'm going to follow my passion.
0: It was that way when I left, and it was that way when I came back. It had nothing to do with while I was gone. But anyway, the people I've been with were very sweet. Thank you very much.
2: No, they weren't annoying. I'm saying people in America that annoy you.
0: I know.
2: So
0: that's I have not had any interaction with those people.
3: At least he's not spreading libel about my housing situation.
0: Yeah, right. Rachel, I didn't throw James's house under the bus. You took his log cabin and turned it into a tiny house.
2: James, I'm sorry. That's the wrong set of information.
0: I think James, he lives in a log cabin palace as far as I'm concerned.
2: I think he does. On acreage.
0: On acreage. Thank you very much.
2: Very nice.
0: Da-dun-da-dun-dun.
2: Very nice.
0: Ah, you got to love it.

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0: In the lobby of Ramsey Solutions on the debt-free stage, Aaron and Megan are with us. Hey, guys, how are you?
15: Good, how are you?
16: Great. I am so pumped to be here. I don't know if you can tell, but man.
0: Hey, we're honored to have you. Where do you guys live?
16: Richmond, Virginia.
0: All right, yeah. Fun. Well, welcome to Nashville. Good to have you. And how much debt have you two paid off?
15: $660,000.
0: Goodness gracious. How long did this take?
15: 4 years.
0: Whoa! Wow. All right, there's a story here. And your range of income during this 48 months?
15: Started around 240, ended up around 300.
0: Wow, what do y'all do for a living?
15: I'm a physician.
16: Mm-hmm. And I have a small business. We do screen print, embroidery, contract stuff. Pallets and pallets of t-shirts.
0: And $660,000. I was going to guess mortgage, but then you said MD, so student loans or mortgage or both?
15: Both. Oh, good.
0: Debt-free house and everything.
15: Yeah. Oh, yeah.
0: Woo!
15: Amazing. Weirdos. Yep.
0: Oh,
15: look.
0: Oh, there's the doctor's house. Okay, I see it now. All right.
15: We repainted.
0: Oh. I like it. I like it.
17: I like the blue shutters. Yes. I liked it.
0: That's fun.
17: Oh, y'all, that's
0: so
17: great.
0: So, congratulations. Thank How old you. Are you two?
15: I'm almost 35.
16: 38.
0: And you have a paid-for house and a paid-for MD degree.
15: Mm-hmm.
0: Wow. How much of this was student loans? How much was the house?
15: The house was $317. The rest were student loans.
0: Whoa.
17: Dang.
0: Oh,
17: yeah. Half and half, basically.
0: About half, yeah. Wow. So you come out of med school and he's printing t-shirts like a crazy man, like hand over fist, and you're going to work like all the time and you're going to clean this mess up. And you went on, just plowed right on through the house and everything.
15: Yeah. Well, we only met like 5 years ago.
0: Mm-hmm.
15: So he kind of buried into the debt.
16: Yeah.
0: Ah, okay.
17: He says, yeah.
16: So what, it was scary.
17: What caused, yeah, what happened? Okay. So
0: tell,
17: all that was
0: story,
17: 4 years
0: yeah.
17: ago. So what happened 4 years ago?
16: Well, we got married, and we start looking at this and it's like, babe, you can reform. You know, you can reform. We've got all this stuff. We've got to get rid of it. Yeah, it was real scary. Just the daily compounding. I looked at those interest payments, and I was like, we got to get rid of this.
15: Yep. I still had credit cards.
16: Yeah.
15: No
16: yeah.
15: debt, but credit cards.
16: Yeah.
15: Mm-hmm. And so, and I had some savings, but I wasn't making any loan payments because they were in deferment.
0: Mm-hmm.
15: And so we just got every dollar. We started, and it just
0: How'd
15: yeah,
0: you find
15: snowballed.
0: Us?
16: So I have been listening to you guys probably since 2012.
0: Mm-hmm.
16: Yeah, so.
15: He's a disciple.
16: Yeah, I'm a little bit of a disciple. I've always run my business that way, you know, debt free.
15: Yeah.
16: And always tried to keep my expenses low and, you
0: okay,
16: know.
0: Okay, so you knew the antidote and
16: yeah.
0: you were a wee bit excited.
16: Oh,
0: to
16: I was so ready.
0: I bet you were yeah. over the top though.
16: Yeah.
0: Was he over
16: bit.
0: The top?
15: He was him.
0: He was him.
17: I'm going to just say 10% over the top. Not crazy. Not over crazy.
0: It's a good over
15: that's
0: the top.
15: That's the way I like him.
0: It's a good over the top. I mean, you came at her with like a fire hose, though, right? I mean, like.
16: Yeah, yeah. she was drinking from it, though.
0: Oh, okay.
16: I had her drinking
0: right.
16: from
0: she
16: it.
0: She was going for it.
16: Yeah.
0: Okay, so you'd had enough, too. You wanted out.
15: Oh, and, yeah.
0: Okay, so it wasn't a big argument or anything.
15: No,
0: it was just
15: no.
0: a. It was just a big mountain.
16: No, that's one of our big strengths, I think, is, you know, we've always kind of been on the same page on money and we, you know.
17: It's awesome. Okay, so did you guys work
16: budget.
17: Extra? What was one of the big things you did that you were like, this helped so much? Was the income? I mean, you guys, you did great on the income
0: yeah,
17: side.
0: Yeah, drove
15: well,
0: that
15: I mean,
0: income.
15: He was
0: way
15: a
0: up.
15: Maniac. I mean, the first, you know, couple years we were together, mm-hmm. 100 hours a week. I mean, always at the shop, leaving the house at 3 a.m., getting home at 9 p.m.
17: Oh my gosh.
15: Sunday to Saturday. I was doing, telehealth. I was mm-hmm. taking like mm-hmm. 25 nights a month of hospice call.
0: Whoa.
15: I'm also in the reserve, so I drill 1 weekend a month. So we just were working nonstop.
17: Oh my gosh.
16: 4 jobs.
15: Yeah.
0: Wow.
17: Oh my gosh.
0: Did the reserves pick up any of this?
15: A little bit.
0: Okay.
15: Yeah.
0: They, like a 10 grand hit or something?
15: Yeah, a couple loan repayments. Yeah.
0: Yeah, I thought they had a hit on that. Mm-hmm. Yeah, that's
17: so
0: good.
17: So what happens now? Now that everything, you've paid everything off, what does life look like? Because, I mean, that's intense, what you guys just explained.
16: Buy furniture?
15: Yeah. We still have one unfurnished room in our house. We took us 2 years to buy furniture after we bought it.
17: Yeah.
15: But, I mean, we have two boys who we absolutely love. Okay. Maybe one a third.
17: Yes.
15: And just
17: yes.
15: get them set up for success.
17: Mm-hmm. That's amazing. Yeah. And not working 90 hours. 100 hours a week.
16: We want our time back.
17: It's amazing.
0: Get your life back. But now you earned it back and you're done. I mean, 4 years of hell and you're 100% free for the rest of your life. So what's this, what's the home worth probably?
15: It's in the fives.
16: Yeah.
15: Yeah.
0: Okay.
15: Yeah.
0: And how much you got built up in the nest eggs?
16: 150. What's in your 401?
15: Oh, yeah, like 180.
16: Yeah, mm-hmm. 180 mm-hmm. plus.
15: Yeah, it's all through work.
16: A little over two.
0: Okay. Yeah. All right, so you're right at millionaire status then.
16: Yeah,
0: okay.
16: Close, yeah.
0: Baby steps millionaires, making a couple of hundred. You can do whatever you want to do the rest of your life. But you hit it hard there for a period of time.
16: Yeah.
15: A lot of mac and cheese.
0: Was it worth it?
16: I'm not eating any more mac and cheese.
0: Yeah. Was it worth it?
16: Absolutely. Oh, absolutely. Yeah. Absolutely. It's the best thing we've ever done, you know, financially, but also for our marriage. It's helped
15: us
16: a lot.
15: Together.
16: Communication. Mm-hmm. And just sticking to a plan and doing something together every month. You know, we're doing the budget. We're reconciling, you know, going through all the steps.
17: Walking through it all together. Mm-hmm. How old are the boys?
15: They're both under two, so 22 months and 8 months.
17: Okay, so they were all through this whole process. Toward the end of the journey, you were having babies too, which is a whole other feat, right?
15: Yeah.
17: Of doing all of that. So, gosh, you guys. You lived a lot of life in 4 years.
0: Congratulations.
17: Marriage and babies and debt-free.
15: Thank you.
0: What do you tell people if they say, can you do this? You tell them they can do it?
15: Yeah.
16: Absolutely.
15: It's temporary. Yeah. You know, just work your butt off and it's worth it.
16: Yeah, absolutely. You can do it. Dedication. You have to believe in yourself and go for it and don't stop and keep working through the baby steps.
15: Yep. And that's all about messaging. So we just called ourselves broke. Like, no, we can't have that. We're broke.
16: Yeah. Yeah. Mm. Well,
0: I've told MDs that before when they call in. It's good for them to hear that sometimes. You are a broke doctor. Yeah. Yeah. But you're not. And here's what's interesting, too. We were talking about this affordability thing a while ago.
17: Mm-hmm.
0: Their home is, you know, when they bought it, wasn't a half million. It was probably 300. And it's a half million dollar house today. And she's a doctor.
17: Mm-hmm.
0: Hello. Okay. I mean, this is not.
17: Yeah.
0: You chose where you were living and what neighborhood you bought in.
17: Wisdom, yeah.
0: You didn't go buy a house five times that size, which your contemporaries probably did. People came out of med school with you. They're still sitting with 300, and then they put $1 million mortgage to go with it to prove I'm a stupid doctor. And that's because doctors are notoriously bad with money. And so that the people that graduate with you, instead you went the other way, and they're acting like somehow but now you're free.
17: That's right.
0: And worth $1 million and going to be worth $2 million in a heartbeat the way you're going. So congratulations. I'm very proud of y'all.
15: Thank you.
0: It's worth pointing out that y'all make great choices.
17: Yes.
0: Along the way here. And that's also what got you there.
17: Yeah. You could make this. We have people calling that make 300 and they have nothing. You know what I mean? They're stressed out and they're living paycheck to paycheck. So you guys, you killed it. Absolutely. Did y'all have people cheering you on during this?
15: Oh, yeah.
16: Yeah. Absolutely.
15: Family.
16: Yeah. We have a lot of people in our corner.
15: Yep.
17: That's great. Oh, you guys.
0: A few people rolling their eyes.
16: Mm-hmm. Yeah. There's those.
15: And a few people who have followed by example, just hearing our story and now they're paying off their debts. So.
0: Hey, I like it. That's good. Well, that if we can infect the medical community with this, it would be awesome.
17: What a weird word to say about the medical
0: community. I chose it carefully.
17: No pun intended.
0: Want it to be contagious.
17: No pun intended.
0: We want this to be contagious in the medical community. Well, way to go, you guys. Very, very proud of you.
17: Thanks for coming on
0: and
17: sharing your story.
0: How does it feel right now, standing here?
15: Surreal.
16: Absolutely surreal, what you said.
15: Yep.
16: Yeah, it's wild. I never thought that I would be up here. It's cool.
0: Yeah. It's kind of like you were driving 160 miles an hour and then you stopped.
16: Yeah.
0: And you went, whoa, those white lines aren't a solid line. Who knew? Yeah, that's amazing. Well, way to go, you guys. Congratulations.
15: Thank
0: Very
15: you.
0: Proud of you. Aaron and Megan, Richmond, Virginia. $660,000 paid off. House and everything, including medical school debt, all done in 48 months, making $240 to $300. The secret sauce is working together, and all they did was work all the time until they cleaned it up. But they're 35 years old, and they're free. And their baby steps millionaires. Count it down. Let's hear a debt-free scream.
16: Three, two, one.
0: We're debt-free! Yeah! Woo-hoo-hoo-hoo! I love it! Way to go!

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4: Well, temperatures have warmed up fast. We are sitting more of a summer-like day here in the upper 70s and low 80s across central Illinois. Strong winds out of the southwest hang around all day. Again, watch out for that blowing dust concern. There's a blowing dust advisory in place. Clouds move in tonight. We'll have a few scattered showers. Rumbles of thunder possible. With temperatures in the mid-50s here, it will feel warm. Will be slow to cool, warm up tomorrow, though. Highs in the low 70s. With that WAND weather forecast, I'm meteorologist Nick Patrick.
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8: Today's question is from Shauna in Arizona. My husband and I are in the process of selling a home that we purchased 10 years ago. We'll be moving to another state in a few years and we'll rent until we're ready to make the move. As we consider setting aside a proceeds from this sale for a few years, what is the best type of account to park it in? Should we put it in high-yield savings, CDs, individual stocks, or is there some other option that we should consider? So, honestly, the two places when you think about putting money aside is either savings is one category, and then investment is another category. So anytime you put money into the market would be considered an investment. So whether we never would recommend individual stocks, but anything, whether it's mutual funds, index funds, and kind of our rule of thumb is if you're not going to use the money for 4 to 5 years, then then yeah, you could probably invest it and ride the market out because there'll be lows and highs. And so you want to make sure that, just like a home, right? You wouldn't buy a home and when there's no equity, turn around and sell it. So if you're going to, if you are going to use the money in around 4 years or less, then a high yield savings account is where I would park it. And our friends at Fairwinds have a great smart bundle where you can get a no fee checking account. I think it's up to 10 high yield savings accounts you can have within your name. And then, the Ramsey Bieber debit card with that too. But a high yield savings is where I would park it. If you're going to use that money, you said a few years, so I'm assuming that's 2 to 3. So I would just throw it in a high yield savings account.
0: Yeah, that's the safe thing. If you're willing to take the risk, the longer you leave it alone, the more I would lean towards something like just an S&P 500. Okay, 97% of the 5 year periods in the stock market's history have made money. So you wouldn't lose money 97 times out of 100 if you left it alone 5 years or more. That's why Rachel said that's investing. Now, if you do it 4 years, what's the number? I don't remember the probability on that one. Or 3 years, what's the number? I don't know. But, I mean, the last 3 years have been, 25, 24, and
8: crazy.
0: 18.
8: Crazy.
0: But that's not normal. But if you'd left the loan for 3 years and you'd been in the market, you'd have had that versus high yield savings.
8: Mm,
0: that obviously,
8: true.
0: Looking back, would have been smart. But you don't know that. It could be down for 3 years too. So, but the number of down periods in a long period of time is very, very low. So, if to the extent you can afford to lose a little bit of it and be comfortable, then you can go with you can go with an S&P 500 index fund. So you just kind of got to work that through and figure it out. But if you're just even the tiny little bit scared, high yield
8: savings. Yeah, you're not with that kind of stuff. If you had 3 years, would you throw it in the S&P?
0: I might go 50-50.
8: Okay.
0: If you got, let's say they got $500,000 out of this house or something like that.
8: Yeah.
0: I might put $250 in the S&P and $250 in the high yield.
8: Yeah.
0: Kind of hedge my bets a little bit.
8: But if you're going to be turning around and buying a house in the next couple of months,
0: obviously
8: it would just be high yield. But
0: no.
8: Over a little bit more period. So, yeah, I think you're... That's true.
0: Yeah,
8: three years
0: or more, I start to think about some portion of it being in there. 5 years or more, I'm putting all of it in there.
8: What is, do you have the stats off the top of your head on election years? Is it usually down, election years?
0: No, it's usually up.
8: It is up, okay.
0: Yeah.
8: I was just wondering, not that you can time the market, but.
0: I wouldn't. Now, midterms, I don't know. I haven't looked at that.
8: I just wonder
0: we got midterms in the fall.
8: The political cycle.
0: I don't usually use that as a measure.
8: No.
0: Anyway.
8: But I said, no, if you were like heading into a year, if you're like, let me hold off for a few months and see the landscape of the world. I don't know.
0: Every time I
8: try to do that,
0: every time I try to do that, I lose money.
8: It doesn't
0: so,
8: work.
0: So, I guess wrong, whichever way it is.
8: Yeah.
0: I just quit doing that. I just quit saying, okay, if I put $250,000 in and it goes down 10%, I lost $25,000 out of my $500.
8: Yeah.
0: I'm okay. Didn't kill me.
8: Right.
0: Okay.
8: Hurts.
0: Yep. But that would be highly unusual.
8: Yes.
0: Okay. Very unusual 3 year period of time.
8: Yes.
0: Like almost never happens. Okay.
8: That's funny.
0: So, but if you thought about it that way, but so that's kind of how I gauge it is if I lost something that was an unusually bad loss.
8: Yeah.
0: It's still not that much.
8: That's right. You know what? That literally just happened to me in Winston. We opened up an S&P 500 thing to throw some money in. Because we were looking at diversification, a couple of things. And we had never really done that. We had other investments, like 401ks, Roth, and then another account that we just would put. So we're like, we'll have another one. Brokerage account, because Winston may buy, something out of it with his real estate stuff. And I'm not lying, you guys. We put some money and we moved it from a high-yield savings into this.
0: And went down. I ran
8: happened like 5 days later, and Winston was like, just don't look at anything right now.
0: It didn't drop that much.
8: No, and then it came back, and
0: it dropped
8: fine.
0: Like 3%.
8: But I literally had to tell myself, Rachel, you do this for a living. It's okay. You just don't look. You ride the market. Don't jump off the roller coaster. But I thought out of all times in the last three years.
0: You picked the worst one.
8: I picked the 4 days before. Who knew? And I was like, dadgummit.
0: Trump bombs Iran.
8: Oh,
0: just as you
8: decide
0: to be an investor. But again, you can go back and look at those charts. That's an interesting thing to do since the first of the year.
8: But it hurts.
0: Go back and look, and you go, okay, we put $100,000 in, and I lost $6,000.
8: Mm-hmm.
0: You're okay.
8: Yeah, and now it's back
0: it
8: over what it was.
0: It just pisses you off.
8: Yes.
0: You know, and it hurts your feelings. But it's not, the actual math is not devastating.
8: No, it's just, it's your hard-earned money. And
0: yeah,
8: when you're like seeing
0: it. Should be going
8: like,
0: the other way.
8: Man. Yeah.
0: And I don't want it to go that way. And it hasn't now. It's back up.
8: That's right. That's right. No, yeah, everything's fine. But I had that about a few days of thinking, dadgummit.
0: You know, I did that, come to think of it, I dropped a chunk in about the time Trump decided to do tariffs.
8: Oh, yeah.
0: And there was about a month period where it like choked, you know, and then it came right back up and through the roof. But it like for just a moment there, the market just decided to go.
8: And that's really why I'm like, I don't, people ask, do you check the market?
0: No.
8: Look? And I'm like, I really don't.
0: No.
8: I look at our accounts once a year.
0: Yep.
8: And this was like literally the only time in our 16 years of marriage of doing this together.
0: If you're checking the account every day, you're a day trader.
8: Yes,
0: and
8: you can't
0: do it. And they all lose money.
8: Yes, yes, and you can't do that. So you park it for long term. It's going to go up and down.
0: That's the plan. Charles is in Boston. Hey, Charles, what's up?
9: How are you?
0: Better than I deserve. How can we help?
9: So I guess essentially my question is, I grew up very privileged. I have about $9 million in investments all through trusts from my parents, my grandparents, a few years out of college. And
0: how old are you?
9: I do well. I'm 28.
0: Cool. Good for you.
9: Yeah. And I make around 80 to 90K a year.
0: Uh-huh.
9: But I'm at this crossroads where I'm studying for my GMAT and I'm hearing people talk less and less about the effectiveness of going to graduate school, at least for business. And whether or not I should just start my own company, start a business. Where do your thoughts lie, given I have such ample resources at my disposal and a safety net that can cushion any fall?
0: I wouldn't use that to make my decision. I would pretend like that money's not there. And then go be a wise, heart-filled 28-year-old that kicks butt and takes names. And let that money be gravy that's in the background. You know, if you stumble and fall, you have a huge safety net, but that doesn't say, oh, you need to go in business and people who don't have $9 million don't need to go in business. No, you need to go in business if you're supposed to go into business. Business is hard. Business is thrilling. Business is fun. I've been an entrepreneur my whole life. I thoroughly encourage you to do it.
8: It's tiring.
0: You're going to have your boss is a butt. He'll drive you crazy when you own your own business. He'll work you to death.
8: What kind of business do you want to open? What kind of business do you want to open?
9: Unsure about that at the moment, but I know my knowledge and passion lies within the automotive industry.
0: Okay.
9: Whether it's maybe selling classic cars like my brother, starting a boutique.
0: That'd be fine. You can do that. You can do that easy. And that's something you can test and get back out of. You don't have to say, I'll never go to graduate school. Instead, I'm going to sell classic cars. You can say, I'm going to try this. I'm going to experiment. If I don't like it, I can't make money at it, I'm not good at it, I'll try something else, and I'll experiment. That's what entrepreneurs do. Very seldom does what you set out to do end up being the thing you're doing 20 years later, because business and the environment changes too much. I think you ought to try it, but not based on the fact you got $9 million. If you want to win with money in 2026, you can't keep living normal. Normal's broke. You need a plan. Get a personalized plan and start living like no one else by downloading our Every Dollar app today.
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12: ABC News, I'm Michelle Franzen. Before leaving for his trip to China, President Trump confirming that FDA Commissioner Marty McCarry is moving on, he says. Two sources say that McCarry intends to resign as early as today. He's faced backlash on decisions, including pressure from the president to authorize Flavor-Aid vape.
13: Marty's a great guy. He's a friend of mine. He's a wonderful man. And he's going to be off. And the assistant, the deputy, is taking over temporarily until we find everybody wants that job.
12: The president says he's looking forward to meeting with China's leader and says he'll continue to push for an Iran deal, but says Iran cannot have a nuclear weapon. When asked about rising inflation in the U.S., the president says he believes it's temporary. 18 passengers from that Dutch cruise ship hit with a hantavirus outbreak remain in quarantine at facilities in Nebraska and Georgia. One person tested positive. Officials say another has developed symptoms. Officials say the majority, though, are asymptomatic. This is ABC News. Denver officials have identified a man who walked onto a runway in front of a departing Frontier Airlines jet over the weekend.
14: It was suicide, according to Denver's chief medical examiner. She says 41-year-old Michael Mott killed himself by scaling an airport perimeter fence and walking in front of a departing Frontier Airlines flight bound for Los Angeles. Denver Airport CEO Phil Washington says they did get an intrusion alarm on Friday night, but could not see Mott jumping the fence. Rather, an operator saw something else.
15: And identified a herd of deer just outside of the perimeter fence.
14: He says it took only 15 seconds for Mott to scale and jump the 8-foot fence with barbed wire on top, and then 2 minutes later, he stepped in front of the airplane. Alex Stone, ABC News.
12: Millions of residents in western states facing another day of record-breaking heat. An extreme heat warning in place for a third day in a row for Phoenix. Temperatures soaring to 108 degrees. Michelle Franzen, ABC News.
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1: Hi, I'm Jerry Hinkle, and here's your local tidbit. 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

0: Welcome back to the Ramsey Show in the Fairwinds Credit Union Studio. Rachel Cruz is my co-host today. Samantha is in Dallas, Texas. Hi, Samantha. How are you?
1: I'm better than I deserve, but beautifully broken as well.
0: I understand. How can we help today?
1: So, my husband, I've been a stay-at-home mom for 27 years. The last 20, I've been raising our disabled daughter, who passed away in September. I'm sorry.
0: Okay.
1: She passed away in September. My husband has a really long history of financial infidelity.
0: Stop just a second. Breathe.
1: Okay. I'm sorry.
0: It's okay. Get your breath back so we can hear you. So your daughter passed in September?
1: Yes.
0: What was her name?
1: Her name was Abby.
0: And what was her disability, honey?
1: She was a spastic quadriplegic with cerebral palsy.
0: And she lived 20 years?
1: She did.
0: Wow.
1: She did. Mentally, she was fine. But she couldn't walk. She was in a wheelchair her whole life. She couldn't even turn over in bed. I did everything for her. So not only did I lose her, I lost my identity because I just don't know how to be normal anymore. Like, that's all I did was take care for her, of her, and fight for her and do for her.
0: And she's been gone for 7-8 months now, right?
1: Yeah, but it feels like yesterday. It's just horrible. Mm. Anyway.
0: And so your husband was financial infidelity. You mean he's been doing all kinds of stuff financially that you didn't know about?
1: Yes, but he's done it our entire marriage. Like, our entire marriage, he'll get on eBay and he'll, like, lots of money, like thousands of dollars. Currently, right now, he has one book in his shopping cart with $6,000. In December of 24, he had $30,000 in all these loan places, like op loans and finance places. And so we sold our oil leases so that we could get out of that debt. We sold our kids' future to clean up his mess. And I told him, if you ever do this again, I'm going to divorce you. Well, of course, he did it again in March. And right after our daughter died, he did it again in March. And I just happened to catch it because it went into his per diem account. He works out of town, and we have two separate accounts. His check has always gone into our joint account. I immediately transfer it to my account, which I pay the bills with. And I've done that after about the 10th time of all of this stuff he does. That's just how we did it, and I didn't care. That's how it's going to be. You're not going to have access to our bill money. But so anyway, this last loan in March, I got online to check his per diem account to make sure that his per diem had went in, and there was $12,000 in there. And so I called him, and I said, what is going on? Oh, I got a loan. I need to buy some books, and yada, yada, yada. So I went straight to the bank. I pulled out every penny except $100, and I told him. I said, this is what's going to happen here. We're going to pay this loan back, and you're going to sign a partition and exchange agreement and a special warranty deed putting our house and land, which is paid for in my name as my sole and separate property, or I'm going to take this $12,000 and I'm going to hire the best attorney in town, and I'm going to get it anyways. And so he agreed. I paid the loan back, and he did sign the partition and exchange agreement. Our house that is paid for is in my name. Our land that we owe $23,000 for is in my name. And I thought all was well. And so then on the 24th of April, we went to a retreat for bereaved parents. And the whole time he was in my ear about buying a truck. I want to buy a truck. And I'm like, listen, we're here for Matt and Abby. I've lost two kids. I've lost two children. Mm-hmm. And anyway, after the retreat, I got a lot out of the retreat for me. After the retreat, on the way to the airport, I told him, I said, listen, I want us to fight for our marriage. I told him, I said, I need you to know that I have stayed all of these years for Abby. And after her passing, when you did this crap in March, I stayed to protect her home because we built this house for her. Everything about it is handicap accessible. And I said, I stayed for her. And I said, I don't have to do either anymore. I don't have to. Like, I need you to fight for our marriage. I love you. The following Monday, last Monday, he went and got another loan, 30% interest, and he bought a truck in another town, another state, for $3,500. All of these parts are coming in. All this random stuff is coming in.
0: I'm confused. Okay, so he has a very clear message from you as to what's going to happen. And
1: absolutely.
0: He does this anyway. So
1: yes.
0: Dr. John Deloney says behavior is a language. So he's just saying goodbye, isn't he?
1: I know. Yes, he is. And so I've spoke with an attorney.
0: Okay.
1: And it's going to cost me $3,500.
0: Yeah, so what?
1: I have it, Dave. I'm trying to figure out. I have just a little bit of debt. I have.
0: Where's the $12,000 you're just talking about?
1: He spent it. He opened a separate account where because he works out of town. And so he went to the town in South Carolina.
0: No, honey. I'm not talking about that. I'm talking about the other money. You said you had $12,000 cash from the other deal.
1: I paid the loan back. I did.
0: You paid the loan off.
1: Yeah, yes. Okay. Because I was scared at that point that if.
0: Well, I mean, Samantha, this is a horrible situation.
1: Yes.
0: Y'all have gone through so much tragedy. And in the midst of that, he's not able to function, apparently.
1: No. He's always been like this.
0: For whatever reason. And so you're calling it into it. And so, yeah, that's what you're doing. I mean,
1: yes.
0: You're going to go get an attorney and they're going to advise you on how to do this. If you didn't sign the loan, you are not liable.
1: No, we are both on the loan. The land, so our house is paid for.
0: Uh-huh.
1: We bought a separate lot our house is on 3 acres. We bought an additional 3 acres.
0: I'll sell them both. It doesn't matter.
1: I can't, Dave. We
0: yes,
1: built
0: you
1: it
0: can.
1: For Abby. No,
0: Abby's not
1: I
0: there anymore, honey. Abby's
1: can't
0: in heaven.
1: I only owe $23,000. That's it.
0: I know.
1: That's it.
0: But you don't have to live there.
1: I'm not. That's not an option.
0: Okay.
1: I just can't do that.
0: The deal is this. As long as you have that property in his name, in any way, shape, or form in Texas, and you're married, you're going to have a problem. So you've got to decide.
2: Abby would want you happy, Samantha.
0: Yeah. And a house doesn't define. Abby's memory doesn't live in a house. Abby's memory lives in your mind and in your heart. And you're in an untenable situation, and you can't use Abby as a reason to stay in a situation where you're being abused. And not physically abused, but financially abused. And you're going to draw a line in the sand, and there's going to be some costs that go with that to get you this protection. You may or may not keep the house. I don't know if you can keep it or not. I'm not sure. But I want you to deal with this and quit trying to make him do stuff. You know, he has told you loud and clear what he's going to do.
2: Yeah.
0: If you expect him to change under any circumstances, I mean, if he gave you the deed to everything to the house and you told him if he ever does it again, you're going to take it all, and then he goes and does it 3 more times after that, this guy's made a real clear statement.
2: Mm-hmm.
0: This is who I'm going to be. If you don't like it, tough. And so now you've got to decide what the next chapter of your life looks like, what healing looks like over all of this, the marriage and the children.
2: Your purpose
0: and everything
2: for your life. You had an incredible purpose, Samantha.
0: Yeah.
2: Of being a caretaker and what the mom you were to your daughter. And now there's another purpose for you in the world.
0: Yep.
2: And to be the healthiest you, Samantha, it is to
0: next
2: get
0: chapter
2: out and define that. Yeah.
0: Next chapter.

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3: From the News Radio 101 Weather Center, showers and thunderstorms are likely this evening before midnight. Winds may gust up to 31 miles per hour. Skies clear overnight with a low near 54. Wednesday will be sunny with a high near 69. For the latest news, weather, and community info, visit DecaturRadio.com.
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1: 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It's called Your Desired Future. Welcome, my friend.
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1: You say that to all of us. No, all your podcasts.
11: Only when it, you know, when it improves in the next generation.
0: Keep it going. Yeah. Keep it going. Yeah. We love you, Henry.
1: Five essential steps that take you where you want to go. I distinctly remember you coming into Ramsey into a leadership meeting about 20 years ago that we were having, and we were arguing about this particular business unit that had the flu. It wasn't doing good. And then you embarrassed me because you said, well, what do you want it to be in 5 years? And I said, I want it to be making money and profitable. And you went, well, no kidding. But no, really, what is your desired future for this thing? And that's the first time I think I heard the phrase out of your mouth, desired future. And then what must be true that's not true today for you to get to that desired future? And that not only applies to a business unit that's got the flu, it applies to your health, your marriage, your finances, hello, getting out of debt, all that kind of stuff. So your desired future, this is a framework that you've used to coach people, right?
11: Yeah, companies and individuals. What I did was, you know, there's so much stuff out there that's good stuff, and people go, I'm going to do this. But I thought, wouldn't it be helpful if I have a little model that's a GPS? You wake up every day. You know, if I'm trying to get there, are these five things present? And ask the question, is there a universal path for that? And study the human body, the most incredible organism to getting from here to there. And Dave was amazing. You know, the brain, the prefrontal cortex starts out with a vision. We're the only ones that can see a future that doesn't exist. A dog doesn't do that. And then it gathers a team. The talent's going to need them to get there. You know, your arms and legs. And then it says, well, how am I going to get there? We'll call an Uber. Well, not to go across the room. You're going to get the right strategy with a plan. And then you got to, your brain, it creates a measurement and accountability system. Mm-hmm. And you start walking that plan, you get off, and it fixes you. And that path has components to it that are really, really crucial.
0: Yeah, that are so helpful. And this can be applied to every part of your life, right?
11: Yeah.
0: These five steps.
11: If it's a mom getting the kids in the van in school on time.
0: Yeah.
11: Seriously, I have global companies, billions and billions, that use this as their operating system.
0: Mm-hmm.
11: And, I mean, you guys, this is, when I looked at Financial Peace, you know, years ago, I said, Dave, this works because it's designed in the way that people get from here to there.
0: Mm.
11: And all the components are there.
1: And the five components, it starts with vision, which is, I guess, the desired future, right?
11: It is. And here's what's interesting about your brain, the way it's wired. The brain hates ambiguity. It can't stand it because it doesn't know what to do. It loves clarity.
1: Mm. Even if it's bad news, it likes bad news that's clear.
11: It's got
1: better than no news.
11: That's right, because once it has clarity about where I am now, and I don't want to be there, and I got to get somewhere else, it starts to activate these systems that bring everybody to the party to actually get there. But if you don't have clarity, I mean, I've heard you quote stats from the stage. What's people that write down their goals?
1: Mm-hmm. Mm-hmm.
11: Was it 80% more likely?
1: Oh yeah, yeah.
11: Because you're giving your brain clarity.
0: That's why the baby steps, I feel like, in our world, are so effective, because it's like step one, get $1,000. Step two, get out of debt. Step three, it's an obvious pathway of a vision of where you want to go.
1: Clear path.
0: Yeah.
11: With measurement and accountability that asks the question, once you've defined the specific activities that are going to move the needle, then you've got to ask yourself on a regular cadence, am I doing what I said I was going to do?
0: Mm-hmm.
11: And if I'm not, I got to correct that problem, which we all have problems. We miss a day. But if you don't correct it quickly, it becomes a pattern. Patterns are mutations in the strategy that become your DNA. And DNA becomes identity.
0: Mm.
11: So I'm not a person that missed a payment. I'm a person that misses payments.

0: Even if you wanted to, let's say you want to lose 50 pounds, well, you've been trying and it's not working. So obviously all the talent isn't present. Mm-hmm. So what do? You go bring the talent around you. Who's that going to be? Well, it could be one you pay for. It could be Weight Watchers. It could be a coach. It could be a trainer. It could be Uncle Sam. Uncle Joey. Uncle Sam's probably not going to help you do
1: Uncle
0: anything.
1: Uncle Sam helped you lose weight for sure. On my wallet.
0: In your wallet, yeah. but we were not designed to get anywhere by ourselves. If there's somewhere you can get by yourself, somebody else helped you to get that ability to begin with. Mm-hmm. So you got to find out where are the deficits and who do I need to bring to the party that can help me. And that's what people in debt do with you guys. They find the talent. It's going to help them get there.
2: Yeah. So good. Okay, so when they look up there and they have a goal and they think, here's what I want to do, and that could be, again, bettering your marriage. That could be a health goal. That could be a money goal, whatever that looks like, or even within business. What's a mistake people make all the time that you're like, oh, this, if they knew one of these five things or if they were doing this differently, they probably wouldn't make it as much or at all?
0: The biggest mistake, besides the vision, I mean, you got to know where you're going. Yeah. But the biggest mistake is they're like my dog, Finley. She's got a job. She's got a goal. It's to protect the house. Stranger comes to the door. She runs the house and barks. But she never stops and says, I wonder if that was helpful. Is that going to get me closer to where I want to be on Thursday? So the biggest mistake is they don't get above what they're doing and ask the question, is this going to work? Are the ingredients present that are going to get me there? What we do is we just continue to go in our own patterns. The caller earlier that I heard when I was in the green room, he wants to start a business. If he started a business, you got to start. He would just go do the way he's already wired.
2: Mm-hmm.
0: And a lot of times until we learn something and we do things the way we're already wired, good luck with that.
1: Yeah. What must be true that's not true today? And, you know, do I need more talent around me? Do I need some education that I didn't have?
0: Do I need impulse control?
1: Impulse control? Yeah. I mean, what must be true that's not been true so far? What pattern, what set of movements have to change to get to the desired future? Because if something didn't need to change, you'd already be there.
0: You'd already be there. We wouldn't be, I mean, you know how to find lunch, right? But here's a good example. When, you know, Tom Brady's got, at this time, 5 or 6 Super Bowl rings, and Tampa Bay, who hadn't been to the playoffs in 14 years, called him and said, come down here and win a Super Bowl. Well, he knows how to do that. He didn't have a vision for that. But the first thing he did was he looked at that team. What's not true today? He looked at that team. You're not going to win a Super Bowl without talent. There's 4 positions that are missing. He picked up the phone, recruited the talent in next.
2: Mm.
0: And they won the Super Bowl the next year.
2: And got the people around them.
0: So it could be a counselor.
1: And it wasn't just Brady.
0: No, it wasn't just Brady. See, it's not your own talent.
2: That's right. Yeah. That's good.
0: There's something missing.
1: The new book is Your Desired Future. We'll be back with Dr. Henry Cloud, talk a little bit more about it. The 5 essential steps that take you where you want to go.

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0: 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This is a legit shot at $10,000. 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
3: 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The Decatur Police are investigating an armed home invasion that occurred March 27th around 11 a.m. in the 1100 block of East Elmhurst. Two armed male suspects entered the home, demanded money, and stole electronics and beauty products. Two occupants suffered injuries during the attack. The first suspect is a black male, late teens to early 20s, wearing all black and a ski mask, armed with a semi-automatic handgun. The second suspect is a black male, late teens to early 20s, 5'10 to 6 feet tall, large build, wearing a black letterman jacket with HV in white lettering, also armed. Anyone with information is asked to contact Decatur Police at 217-424-2734 or Crime Stoppers at 217-423-TIPS.
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12: Dr. Henry Cloud, the new book is called Your Desired Future, The Five Essential Steps to Take You Where You Want to Go. So step one is you got to know what the desired future is. That's called vision. Step two is what?
13: Step two is you got to engage the talent, bring the talent around you that's going to help you get there.
12: Step three?
13: Step three is you got to know how you're going to get there, and that's a strategy with a plan.
12: Okay. So in our world, that would be the baby steps.
13: That'd be the baby steps. But the plan tells you when you're going to implement those, who you're going to meet with. You know, you got to get
12: every detail.
13: Every activity that's going to move the needle. Everything else is
12: I'm going to go to the gym 3 days a week.
13: There you go.
12: Strategy is I'm going to increase my water intake, decrease my sugar intake, so on, right?
13: Yeah, and the debt side, you're going to pay down this a month. This amount every month,
12: and then you got to
13: step four is measurement and accountability of that. Are you doing what you said you were going to do? And if you're not, then you better ask the question, why not, and solve that problem, and then fix it quickly.
12: So I've heard it said, I think it was an old Earl Nightingale quote, that when it comes to goal setting, and all this is a detailed approach to actually implementing and causing the goal to happen. Not just setting it. It's not simple setting it. But he used to say that doing what it takes to hit the goal is not usually people's problem. It's what they have to give up.
13: A lot of times, yeah.
12: They don't understand what they're going to have to give up to get there.
13: That's right.
12: The negative trade-off is the real price to be paid to get to your desired future.
13: That's right. Because usually the things we have to give up, there's an emotional attachment.
14: Mm-hmm.
13: Or there's some sort of immediate gratification in it.
14: Yeah.
13: It feels good to go make that impulse buy. It feels good to eat that hot fudge sundae.
14: Mm-hmm.
13: It feels good to avoid that difficult conversation. It feels good to not have to make 100 sales calls. And there's that kind of immediate comfort or gratification.
14: Mm-hmm.
13: Or there's an avoidance of something difficult. You know, a lot of times, difference in people that reach goals and the ones that don't, it's not brains and talents and abilities. It's some are willing to do the things the other people don't want to do. And the number one factor that loads on the accomplishment of a goal is not motivation, because that will wane. Now, it's important, but your motivation is going to go up and down.
14: Mm-hmm.
13: Number one factor is the belief that it's possible. Belief that it's possible. And the little incremental steps that bring that about. One of the things that I keep talking about you guys because you've been doing this well for so long. There are so many people that are drowning in debt. It's impossible. And then they turn around and they see somebody who was in more debt than them come and do the scream. And what do? Their prefrontal cortex kicks in and says, wait, it's possible. Now, check that one off. Now I just got to get the plan.
14: Mm-hmm.
13: But if your brain doesn't believe that, that's why testimonies are so powerful. And getting out of your circle. Some people grow up in poverty or belief systems, and you can't make money if you don't have money, and all this junk in their head.
14: Yeah.
13: You got to get out of that circle even to begin to have a vision for what's possible. That's why you got to surround yourself with people that have done it and are doing it. Then it becomes possible. Now I got to get curious about how they do it.
14: Yeah, and creating the new habits around it, and what you said about the comfort, you're having to give up what's comfortable. Michael Easter was on the show last week talking about the comfort crisis, his book, and how
13: when you
14: do anything difficult, you're going to feel that stress. You're going to feel that tension. But most of the time, that result ends up being a better situation for your life than where you were. But yet in our world today, in 2026, I'm like, the comfort's everywhere though, right? We get to set the degrees that we want in the room. We get to listen to the music we want when we want it, watch what we want. I mean, it's just We can Amazon. I mean, like the amount of comfort we have today.
15: On demand.
14: On demand. Personalized to us of what we want, our algorithms, everything. Like it is wild to get out of that. Do you feel like it's harder today than ever before?
13: It's, you know, one of the ones that scares me the most is the parental comfort. It is a lot more comfortable to hand your kid an iPad to shut him up than to step in there and have some limits and some boundaries and go through that temper tantrum or whatever you got to do. And we have a generation of kids that have grown up that have not heard the word no and had to deal with the discomfort of hearing the word no and the structure. And that one scares me.
14: Interesting. From a generational standpoint.
13: From a generation.
14: Yeah.
15: Now, this is the first two generations that we've ever had a parent call when we're interviewing someone for a job. We're doing a job interview and the parent gets involved.
13: Oh, in your company?
15: Yeah.
13: The parent?
15: Yeah, the mother of the 24-year-old will call.
14: And say what? Like, they applied?
15: Well, they want to influence the process.
14: Oh.
15: They want to help.
13: Yeah, it's a little late for that, Mom. You should influence that process years ago.
15: Yeah. No, I mean they want to help Junior get a job and you know, but instead they just, you know, they did just the opposite by calling, because I don't think I want this guy.
13: No, because you got to hire Mom too to get the work done.
14: That's right. But stepping out of the comfort, I think is a big one for people today to achieve the goal that you're talking about and what you're talking about in this book.
13: What gets better that has value? Name one thing of value that gets better without pain first.
14: Some kind of price. Yep.
13: There's two paths. There's easy and then it's going to become harder, or there's hard now and then it'll be a lot easier. Those are the only two roads you can go down. Pick your pain.
14: Yep.
13: You can have a little now and a lot more later, or you can have, you know.
14: Yes.
13: The other side, where you take a little pain now. It hurts to pay down that debt a little bit each week, but look what you're going to have later.
14: That's right.
15: Pay a price to win. Live like no one else so that later you can live and give like no one else.
13: There you go.
15: No discipline seems pleasant at the time, but it yields a harvest of righteousness.
13: That's it. I have watched this boy right here in the last 5 years. I played golf with him. You talk about pain. That boy and everybody with him was going, I mean, we're looking for balls in swamps and places.
14: Where is he?
13: And it's painful. And he would just hit it and then he was off and then he'd go do it. But he put a strategy together.
14: Yeah.
13: And I'm playing with him now. It's unbelievable. But he had to go through the pain first.
14: That's right.
13: We shared it, but we love it.
14: Okay, Henry, I think one of my, Dave said it in the last segment, one of my favorite books for you is Boundaries. And you talk about necessary endings. There's been a couple of these. What caused you to write this book? Because you have been in the relational counseling world for so long too.
13: Yeah.
14: And moving kind of more to the business side as well with people. But why specifically, what need did you see that you're like, I need to write this book?
13: The need for people wanting to get somewhere, whether in business or personally, but not having just a simple path of how it works. And it applies to everything. You know, if you look at Bill Gates and Steve Jobs, they both had a vision similar. You look at how the styles were very different, but these five elements were present in both. And if you can just have a simple path, then it's easy to get up in the morning and say, okay, are these things in place?
14: That's what it is.
13: Just
14: the clear message. I love it. So good.
15: Very good stuff. The new book is Your Desired Future, the five essential steps that will take you where you want to go. And my big takeaway, Henry and I have worked together on this, and we worked a little bit with Pat Lencioni, too, on a modified model that he and I used as well as we put all this together, as Henry put all this together, but we stole pieces of this. And the whole thing I get to is just, okay, this is where I desire to be. What must be true that's not true today? Positively, what must I gain, but also what must I give up to get to where I need to be, to get to that vision, and then lay out the clear steps, put the talent in place, and then hold and measure and accountability, and then don't let the patterns shift off of the goal. Dr. Henry Cloud, my friend, thank you for hanging out with us.
13: Thank you. It's good to be with you.
14: Thanks,
13: always.
14: Henry.
15: Check it out. The book is Your Desired Future. Absolutely amazing.

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6: Well, temperatures have warmed up fast. We are sitting more of a summer-like day here in the upper 70s and low 80s across central Illinois. Strong winds out of the southwest hang around all day. Again, watch out for that blowing dust concern. There's a blowing dust advisory in place. Clouds move in tonight. We'll have a few scattered showers. Rumbles of thunder possible. With temperatures in the mid-50s here, it will feel warm. Will be slow to cool warm-up tomorrow, though. Highs in the low 70s. With that WAND weather forecast, I'm meteorologist Nick Patrick.
0: Our scripture of the day, Psalms 37:21. 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And click the link in the description if you're listening on YouTube or podcast. John is in Boston. Hey, John, how are you?
7: I'm doing great. How about you?
0: Better than I deserve. What's up?
7: That's good to hear. Yeah, so I am in a kind of a precipice with my job right now. So I am working in finance. I'm making a good living, but I'm considering quitting it to do my YouTube full time, which has been pretty successful lately. So the instability of it worries me, and I'm not sure if I should make the jump on it.
0: Gotcha. What do you make at the finance job?
7: So right now I'm pulling in about $90K after bonuses.
0: And what's the YouTube income looking like?
7: So recently it's been about $250,000, but this hasn't been like this. I've only been doing this for a few years. It hasn't been like this consistently enough.
0: But you made twice as much.
7: Yeah. I know. It's just, I worry that, you know, with the instability of how my income goes up and down each month, I've even had a scare where I almost lost the channel, and YouTube could just go poof overnight.
0: Okay, that's
7: so
0: true.
7: Even though
0: they might not go poof, but they might poof you.
7: Yeah, my channel specifically. Yeah,
0: that could happen.
7: That's going to stay around.
0: That's happened to better people than you. Yeah. And so, right. Good job, though. Yes, you ought to work on the YouTube. What I mean, you're able to pull off $250,000. What advantage would you have if you were working full time at it? What could you do?
7: I've considered trying to expand it. I've also kind of plateaued in terms of what I can do on the channel. I've tried everything I could.
0: Is there to quitting your financial?
7: I'd be a lot happier.
0: I wouldn't be working all the time. Okay. But it doesn't really add revenue. It doesn't add revenue.
7: No, it's mainly because I know with the finance job, I'm in a great career path. Long term, I'm going to be set for life. Like, I will be financially sound. And, you know, I'm at a point in my life where soon enough, I'm probably going to want to settle down, buy a house. I want to have a consistent income and know that, you know, when I'm 40, 50, whatever, I'm still going to have
0: your income. YouTube income is as consistent as you are for the next 5 years. Okay?
7: Yeah, that's true, yeah.
0: And unless you do something to poison pill yourself, okay, you say something or do something that gets you banned for life, right? That kind of a thing. But as long as you stay, keep your nose clean, so to speak, you know, you're going to be fine. The thing that the biggest danger there is twofold. You're a finance guy, so you're not, when you have one platform that you're doing everything on, you're not well diversified, so you are completely subject to the whims of the YouTube algorithm, and they do change every day. I mean,
7: correct.
0: Yeah, we've had literally billions of downloads on YouTube, so our guys really know what they're doing here at Ramsey with this stuff, and so we make a lot more than 250 on it. But the but it's also, we're not, we made the decision to be platform agnostic and not be exclusively stuck to this one particular thing. So we didn't buy one single stock. We want to be diversified and have a mutual fund. You follow the metaphor?
7: Yeah.
0: So you need other places to be doing whatever this wonderful thing is. It's getting all these eyeballs, like a podcast platform. Spotify also now has video. You need to have other places carrying
4: TikTok,
0: you,
4: Instagram.
0: And that stabilizes you. And you need to be very aware of everything that's changing. TikTok now is video. Everything is changing every day in all of the platforms, and be following the trends. Don't move all the house chips on one platform. Don't bet the farm on one platform. That's your danger. Mm-hmm. Right now.
7: Right.
0: If you had a more diversified platform strategy and had worked that out, you'd be a lot safer. And as YouTube becomes a thing of the past, becomes the MySpace of the day, right? And someday it will. Every one of these technologies, Twitter was a big deal and then it wasn't, and now it's trying to be again. But I mean, these things come and go. As long as you're not dependent on one of them and you know the next one to jump onto, then you're not going to get eaten by the alligators. So if you can do that, whatever it is, whatever piece of content you're doing that's producing that kind of income is going to be valuable on other platforms. So I would diversify my platforms, and then I would quit.
4: Yeah, and I assume, John, the content you're putting out, you love, would you say? Like, you're good at it, it's a passion, it's fun?
7: Oh, yeah. I definitely I have a lot of fun doing it, which I don't hate my day job. It's
0: but if
7: just,
0: you're
7: I'm
0: making three or four
7: this.
0: Times your day job, mm-hmm. you can't call your day job stable compared. Because you got to screw this up for four freaking years to break even, is your break even analysis. If you're making 400 because you've got more platforms going and you're making 100 on the other, you got 4 years of margin to screw up.
7: Mm.
0: That's not unstable.
7: Right.
0: That's like saying I could make 150 as a CPA in the open market, but I want to make 40 working for the state government because it's stable. Well, that's not stable. That's just mathematically stupid. You follow me?
7: Mm. Yeah, they could fire me at any time.
0: Exactly.
7: So I guess in that sense, it's also...
0: Exactly.
4: And, well, and you have more room.
0: You're only as secure as your ability to leave the cave, kill something, and drag it home at any time. All of us are.
7: All right.
0: And so can you go get another position and do something else with another platform? And if you've got multiple platforms, then you're not handcuffed, golden handcuffed, to one of the platforms.
4: Are you married, John?
0: No, he said he wanted to settle down later, right?
4: Oh, not yet. Okay.
7: Yeah, I'm in my mid-20s, so hopefully within the next few years.
4: Yeah. I was just curious.
0: Now, the other thing is this. We haven't discussed the content, and I'm not going to because I don't want to get into that with you, but is the content a fad?
7: Not necessarily.
0: Okay.
7: Has ups and downs.
0: Okay. Like, we had a guy, we got a friend named Jimmy. What's Jimmy's last name, the generosity guy? What?
8: Darts.
0: Darts. Jimmy Darts. Jimmy's making $1 billion, and he's got a generosity play on thing on YouTube that's massive. He's killing it. It's massive. Generosity is not a fad. He does this wonderful thing, giving, creates giving situations, helps people, all this stuff, and it's fabulous content.
4: Mm-hmm. But like making slime, that was a fad 2 years ago. All the kids were doing it, and now not as much.
0: Yeah.
4: So yeah, it's a good point.
0: Whatever you're doing, it can't be something that's going to that the actual content is not. What we do is going to, people are going to be in debt as long as there are people. So we're not going to run out of material. You know, we're not going to run out of content. And so our stuff is what we call evergreen in the business and content business. Okay. So you want, as long as you're evergreen and you got multiple platforms, you don't confuse that with stability. You have stability because you have talent at that point.
4: Mm-hmm. It's good.
0: Yeah. Good job, man. Very cool.
4: Yeah, that's exciting.
0: Neat discussion.
4: Well, and I would always think, too, in the back of my mind, if all this, you know, whatever, went poof in 4 years, his knowledge of finance and what he, if he had to go back into the workforce and do it, he could.
0: Yeah.
4: You know what I mean? You're in your mid-20s.
0: Yeah. Finance doesn't
4: change.
0: You can
4: do it. Yeah. Yeah, yeah, yeah. So even what you've been doing in your day job, John, gives you a little bit of that kind of back pocket, get out of free jail card in a way that you're like, okay, if it all does...
0: 5 years from now, 2 plus 2 is still going to equal 4.
4: I can plug back in.
0: Yeah, absolutely. Mm-hmm. Yeah, dadgum. Yeah, for sure. I mean, it's like if you had a CPA. Accounting is not going to change.
4: That's right. Yeah.
0: You know, it's the same kind of
4: thing. Your book of business might.
0: Now, you might not be viewed as having a fresh resume or whatever, but you can get moving again on it. And so you got a good fallback. And that knowledge of that world should give you some business insights, some business acumen into managing your new digital career. Very
4: great,
0: cool.
4: John. How fun. Good luck with it all.
0: Amen. I hope you do wonderful things with it. That puts this hour of the Ramsey Show in the books. We'll be back with you before you know it. In the meantime, remember, there's ultimately only one way to financial peace, and that's to walk daily to the Prince of Peace, Christ Jesus.

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3: ABC News, I'm Michelle Franzen. Before leaving for China, President Trump pushing back on criticism over the cost of the war with Iran and its impact on Americans, saying he believes the spike in inflation is temporary. ABC's Karen Travers asking the president about his economic policies.
4: Mr. President, you promised to bring inflation down. It's now at its highest level in 3 years. Are your policies not working? What's happening?
5: My policies are working incredibly. If you go back to just before the war, for the last 3 months, inflation was at 1.7%. Now, we had a choice. Let these lunatics have a nuclear weapon. If you want to do that, then you're a stupid person, and you happen to be. I mean, I know you very well.
3: The Pentagon now estimating the war has cost $29 billion so far. The Senate confirmed Kevin Warsh today to serve as a member of the Federal Reserve Board of Governors. Another vote set to take place later this week on Warsh's nomination to become the next Fed Reserve Chair after Jerome Powell's term ended. Stocks down in afternoon trading. This is ABC News. Federal prosecutors filing criminal charges against two foreign companies and an employee of the cargo ship Dolly that slammed into Baltimore's Key Bridge 2 years ago, causing it to collapse.
6: The Justice Department says when the Dolly suffered a power outage, its fuel pump generators could not restart in time for the ship to avoid the Key Bridge.
7: We allege that the possibility of such a catastrophic power failure should have been no surprise to Synergy.
6: The Justice Department's Adam Gustafson says that's because Synergy, the ship's operator, and its technical operator were using improper fuel pumps and lied about it to the Coast Guard. Synergy says the NTSB's concluded that Synergy and its crew were not the causes. Brian Clark, ABC News.
3: 6 construction workers on the span died in that collapse. Heat advisories stretch across western and mountain states for a third straight day. An extreme heat warning is in place for Phoenix, temperatures rising to 108 degrees. A heat advisory also in Central California due to triple-digit temperatures. Michelle Franzen, ABC News.
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11: Hi, I'm Jerry Hinkle, and here's your local tidbit. Did you know that the Transfer House in downtown Decatur's Central Park was built in 1896? The building originally served as a transfer point for Decatur's electric streetcar system. Originally located on Lincoln Square, the intersection of North and South Main and East and West Main Streets, and after the streetcar ceased operations in the 1950s, the Transfer House was reduced to a bus terminal. It was moved in 1962 to its current location, and it's listed on the National Register of Historic Places. And that's your local tidbit.
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12: I'm Jeff Nally on the Cromwell Ag Radio Network at the Chicago Board of Trade this afternoon. It's a dandy. The wheat market rallies 26¾ cents to 45 cents a bushel. And that comes from the Department of Agriculture showing its first forecast for the wheat crop this year. About 350 million bushels less than what the trade anticipated. And it may be a precursor to crop reports that will come this week from Kansas. The Kansas Wheat Tour is marching its way across the state, and the crop condition is not good. One of the worst on records, and confirmation of those lower yields may stabilize the market at these higher marks. Soybeans today traded stronger. The supply, the demand shifting from the global scene to the domestic scene, largely in line with what the trade anticipated, but the confirmation is real. The higher crude oil market still spilling into bean oil and then over to soybean. Soy, 10 cents to 13¾ cents higher. Corn futures, the follow along, 3¼ to 4¾ cents a bushel higher today. July corn, 4¾ up at 480. The December 502 up 4¼ cents. Soybeans July, 13¾ cents higher, 12.26¾. November, 12.05, 10¼ cents a bushel stronger. July wheat up 45 cents at 6.79. I'm Jeff Nally.
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18: Iran was just this happy little country, not doing anything to nobody. I mean, sure, they throw some gays off rooftops, but I mean, you know, I'm not going to offer an analysis of it than just simply call it moronic, because these people don't put any more effort into what they do. So why should I put any more effort in describing it when just the basest word will do?
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20: We've become very big on the filling station. We're a big filling station. And what's happening is, when people heard about losing hormones, they said, oh, this is, it's genius. They're finding other locations. And some of those people, I spoke to them, companies and countries, some of those people are going to continue to go to Texas. They like it better. They said it's an extra 45 minutes. They like it better. And it's sort of amazing, you know, it found its way. So a lot of people thought oil would go to $250, $300. It's not. I mean, today it's at less than $100. Think of that. Now, when this ends, you're going to see it drop like a rock.
21: How long are you going to suspend that tax for?
20: Till it's appropriate, yeah.
22: For the time being, the ceasefire remains in place?
20: It's unbelievably weak, I would say. I would call it the weakest right now, after reading that piece of garbage they sent us. I didn't even finish reading it. I said, I'm not going to waste my time reading it. I would say it's one of the weakest right now. It's on life support. They understand. These are all medical people. Dr. Oz, life support is not a good thing. Do you agree?
23: Bag prognostic.
20: I would say the ceasefire is on massive life support, where the doctor walks in and says, sir, your loved one has approximately a 1% chance of living. Yeah.
24: Mr. President,
20: is that it's much harder to catch. And we've had it for a long time. It's been around for a long time. People are very familiar with it. So, you know, I hope it's fine. All I can do is everything that a president can do, which is actually somewhat limited. But it seems like it is not easy to spread. In fact, it's in certain ways very hard to spread. It's been, we've lived with it for years, many years, and we think we're in very good shape.
0: I'm not freaking out over it. Nope. So these are the top three things that we're going to be discussing to get you started with, well, my week, you guys. I had a rare day off where I didn't actually go somewhere to work yesterday, but still it was work. I still had some stuff to do. Welcome to the program. Dana Lash with you. So those are some of the things that we're going to be hitting today, not just with, because, you know, POTUS is expected to be on his way to go and visit Beijing and talk with Xi Jinping. And apparently they're going to have a state banquet and everything. Really weird. It's just weird. So we're going to talk about all of that. We're also going to get into some of the latest with immigration. We're going to get into some of the latest with Islamism. We're going to also touch what you just heard the president discussing, the hantavirus. I don't really want to learn how to say it correctly. I guess I said this last week. I don't care if people are bleeding out their eyes. I will punch people in the face before I at all whatsoever in any way go back to the lockdown. I swear to you. No, I'm not joking. I will literally raise all manner of hell in the street. I'm not kidding. I usually say it, I'm joking. I legit will cause chaos. And I think a lot of other people will as well, because it's ridiculous. And so, because now they're like, oh my gosh, Kane, there's some Americans that, correct me if I'm wrong. Did you see the article over the weekend that said, someone tested and they were, what was the phrase that they used? Mildly positive or something to that effect. Yeah, what does that even mean?
1: It means that they need to start a narrative and they got to do it somehow.
0: Mildly positive. What is even that?
1: A little bit pregnant?
0: Yeah. Like one of those things. I don't know. The way that though it's being described is that everybody's got to start. I mean, they're really trying to get everybody to freak out. And I don't trust any of these. None of it. Not a single bit of it. So we're gonna get into all of the latest because, you know, it's another thing with cruise ships. You know, it started apparently on a cruise ship. I'm just saying. Somebody got near rats and then they got on a boat and then it just went from there. But, they're really gonna try to get you to freak out over all of this. And it does really seem like they are really trying to stoke hysteria, because I've even had a couple of friends go, well, should I be concerned? I'm like, I swear to you, if you even ask me that, seriously, I'm going to rip your extensions out. We're not doing it. Not going to have that again, because I think we're still reeling from the effects of it the first time. I don't think we've in any way as a nation, culturally, economically, we're not out of the first one. Why in the world would we want to talk about doing another one, going through this again, especially when everything that we learned about it was all the preventative. You guys know this. Everything that we learned about all of the preventative stuff was nonsense. The 6 feet of separation. And then we still, look, Fauci's walking out free. So I'm not going to listen to anybody else on anything else while that guy's walking around free, you know? But they're really trying to push it. And then the reporting, as it was with COVID, is all over the place. Well, you know, it's super contagious if you're in close quarters. Well, it's not really contagious if you're in close quarters. I really feel as though the powers that be, whoever they may be, really want you to think that if you poke your head outside just to, you know, check the temperature, then you could get it. You could have it. You could get you some of that hantavirus. It makes me think of Fanta, the soda. That's all I think of is Fanta, the soda. So we're gonna dive into all of that. We're also gonna get into some of the media malpractice today. The New York Times with probably one of the worst cases of media malpractice that I think I've seen at least in the past 5 years, but particularly the worst this year. And I think that they were doing it all to get ahead of this story that was coming out that discussed just how bad off torture and the rape and the murder, etc., that Hamas perpetuated on October 7th, what they've been doing even before and after then, just how bad it really is. And I think that they tried to develop this narrative to get ahead of it. There was a piece that the Daily Mail had, I retweeted it earlier, where it talked about the full depravity of Hamas during October 7th. They had a new report, and it talked about how these terrorists, the things that they did to people were so it is bad. But, you know, Tucker Carlson said they were a political group. So what do we know, right? They're just a political group that wants political recognition. Just asking questions. I can't even actually, because I was reading some of what this report got into, and I don't even really honestly want to share a lot of it on air because it's that bad. It's incredibly graphic. Incredibly graphic. And the sexual violence that was perpetrated by these terrorists is, some of it I'm like, oh, well, I mean, that's new. It's that bad. And the New York Times, to get ahead of it, they developed this insane story where they falsely accused, they had this whole story, they falsely accused Israel of rape dogs. I know you saw that. Yeah, that's how they did this whole, I know, it's really bad. So we're going to dive into just how heinous, how you just don't loathe. We always find a new low. You don't loathe the legacy press enough from what they've been doing. I mean, the way that they, oh man, rape dogs. You can't even make this up. This is actually what they wrote about. And in fact, you had Nick Kristof, who is the New York Times columnist. And the thing is that when the New York Times, they ended up like front paging above the fold this thing, but it was an editorial. So it wasn't even like it was an investigative piece. They had to run it as an editorial because they knew it was going to be so unfounded that there was going to be no way that anybody could, you know, you can't substantiate any of this. So they ran it as an editorial as a way to have some kind of culpable deniability. And they ran also a super graphic. It was just like the fetish of Nick Kristof. I don't know how else to put it. The New York Times. I mean, they literally had, the dogs are raping Gazan prisoners, because I don't use the word Palestinian because it's a made-up word. I'm not kidding you. This is the stuff that the New York Times decided to run as a legitimate piece. And by the way, it was ran by a guy, it was authored, this column, by a guy who had to write a retraction back in 2014 when he did this entire story and pretty much made it up. He had to come back, and the headline was, "When Sources May Have Lied." So the guy who concocted this insane story for Hamas, for the New York Times, to get ahead of this horrific report that was coming out about the awfulness perpetuated by Hamas, it came by a guy who himself already had, I mean, this is like at least one of the latest retractions that he had to write, where he had to admit that he threw his sources under the bus. He said, oh, sources lied, or you just made it up. Insane. So, and someone just told him, oh yeah, well, we heard that they were getting Zionist dogs to go after Gazans, and he just ran with it. In the meantime, you know, you had 10,000 some odd photographs and videos of October 7th, thousands upon thousands of hours of video. Because remember, these dudes were wearing body cameras because they wanted to record the carnage and destruction so they could take it back to their hellholes in Gaza and celebrate it. And that's how a lot of this was obtained. And that was just discredited by people like Nick Kristof. Oh, no. I mean, it's actual hard evidence. But, you know, someone told him Zionist dogs rape Gazans. So let's go with that story. Again, however much you loathe the media, it's never enough. Ever, ever. Now, the other thing, too, you guys remember the story, speaking of Islamism, that we talked about last week. We're going to unpack this more after headlines. But remember the Muslim-only water park event? So it was canceled. And then the guy whose wife organized it made this video acting like the most supreme victim possible because they had to cancel it after Governor Abbott said that he was going to suspend the taxpayer grants that the city of Grand Prairie had received for its taxpayer-funded water park. Now, remember, this Islamist group was going to host a Muslims-only event. Now, the problem is you can't use a place of a public accommodation to discriminate against people and advertise that you're only going to sell tickets to a certain religion. And that's what they did. They had Muslims-only all over their advertising, and they were only going to make tickets available for Muslims to purchase. Okay, well, that you can't do that with a taxpayer-funded entity. The moment you start doing that, you start calling in public accommodation laws. So this husband is like, I'm going to fight back. We're going to play the video where he's talking real tough, and we're going to break it down for you. So we have a lot to hit as we move. The folks who help make the program possible, it is the people over at Ghost Bed, which is such a great, I mean, look, this mattress is just going to put every other mattress that you've ever had to shame. It's just made better, and you know it right out of the gate, right? 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
4: From the News Radio 101 Weather Center, showers and thunderstorms are likely this evening, mainly before midnight. After patchy blowing dust, skies will clear. Lows around 54 with northwest winds 15 to 20 miles per hour. Wednesday will be sunny with a high near 69. For the latest news, weather, and community info, visit DecaturRadio.com.
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26: Done.
25: By taking pictures of his important documents, Steve can always...

0: So first up, another reason to criticize Gen Z right now is they're bringing back hacky sack. Now, if you don't know what hacky sack is, it's a game of crocheted balls that hippies kick around in a college quad.
1: Or they're leather.
0: No, they're not. It's all stupid. I've never seen one that's leather. That's just, I don't even know what that is.
1: I used to kick them around.
0: But now they're doing it. They're like, oh, it's the ball's the size of a clementine. They did this when I was in high school and college, and I've never played hacky sack proudly. I've never played it. It's sponsored by the Grateful Dead and fish and hemp, weed,
1: and patchouli.
0: Yes, and Tom's of Maine deodorant. That's we're coming back
1: play?
0: To this.
1: Yeah, we'll talk about how you play it.
0: It's just so annoying. They're trying to bring it back. One third, say at least one Trump assassination attempt was faked.
1: What?
0: Now remember, people like Marjorie Taylor Greene have been trying to say that Butler, Pennsylvania, where one guy was shot and killed by the assassin, was fake. Because they don't want to believe that their rhetoric, the left doesn't want to take responsibility for their rhetoric and act as the, they want to be excused from any and all accountability. That's ultimately what it is. But they said, according to this NewsGuard survey, 24% of adults believe, like the incident at the D.C. Hilton, the Hinckley Hilton, was fake. 45 say it was legitimate. But there's the same amount say that Butler, Pennsylvania, was fake. You know what, even if, say that you had an assassin that was successful, they would say that was fake too.
1: Yep.
0: Can't even. Seniors are skipping the doctor and they're going to get high. Wow.
1: Wait a minute.
0: Like old people, ones you don't like. Older adults, they're the fastest growing group of cannabis users. Now wait a minute, does that mean that they choose a THC CBD? But that's a different, there's a difference. CBD's, you can do CBD like oils and stuff that doesn't have THC in it. So I feel like they're not actually they're not clarifying this.
1: Yeah, they should use homeopathic.
0: Because
1: remedies.
0: It's not like they're going and buying like pot gummies and getting, right, you know, high off their ankles on it. You know, that's not what's happening.
1: Which they may be. I mean, I don't know. People are innocent.
0: Netflix was sued by Texas for allegedly spying on children and addicting users. Alternately, parents maybe could just limit screen time, so it doesn't matter what Netflix does or how they program things. I'm just saying, you know, it's everybody else's problem. Violence erupted at a steakhouse because an over-entitled influencer was like, don't you know how many followers I have? It was at an Arkansas steakhouse. And a woman who was dressed like a hoochie standing in the restaurant, Asia Yarborough, 22. She was booked at Pulaski County Sheriff's Office, disorderly conduct. She was screaming that she has millions of followers. And they wanted to make their videos and annoy everybody else who went out for a night at a steakhouse. So they thought by like dressing like tramps and showing up and recording things that they would be able to do whatever they want. Stop recording your food and just eat it. Super simple to do. Coming up, DEI ruins everything. 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
1: Welcome back to you. It is, I keep wanting to say it's Monday, and it's not Monday. It's Tuesday. It's my Monday, but it's Tuesday for you. And it's Dana Lash with you. So I hope everyone had a wonderful Mother's Day weekend. And like I said, we got POTUS who's going to be heading to China. We got all this other stuff as it relates to the H-1B stuff. There's a lot of Texas-centric stuff as well. Like we're going to get into it, like the H-1B, home financing, all of that. We're going to also get into some 28 intrigue. But can we just talk for a moment? I really need to get this out of my system. Can we just have a little talky talk about how DEI apparently is still making things horrible? When's the last time? Let's start here. I want you to be honest. What's the last movie that you guys went to the theaters to see? What's the last, like the last movie that you went to the theaters to see? I can actually count on one hand in the past 5 years, the times that I went to the theater to see a movie. Cause they're horrible. They're horrible. I don't like a lot of it. They're just not creative. I know, like right when COVID ended, everybody I think went to go see Top Gun. And then after Top Gun, I think I've only seen like two others. Yeah, that's kind of it. That's really it. One of them was Dracula because Tim Burton did the soundtrack. And, yeah, that was pretty much it. What about you, Kane? What's the last movie that you went to see that you were happy, that you even felt like this is a worthy investment of my time?
2: Believe it or not, it was an anime movie. It was the Chainsaw Man movie.
1: Oh, yeah, that's good though. But that's not even an American production.
2: I know.
1: That's probably why.
2: How starving we are for original content.
1: Yeah, I know. So, Chris Nolan, he's done a ton of different, films, Christopher Nolan, right? I think maybe the one that you guys might mostly know is he did, The Dark Knight, right? So he did The Dark Knight Rises, he did Interstellar, he did Oppenheimer, he did Inception, he did Tenet. He does all of those sort of like psychological kind of mind job movies. I mean, I would say Inception definitely was that. Interstellar, that was a good movie, right? I mean, it was a good movie. So this latest venture, and they're really doing the full push on it because I kept seeing these made up quotes, which I thought were made up. But I kept seeing this all weekend. And that's right. Chris Nolan didn't do Avatar. Oh, yeah, yeah, yeah. Oh, you went to see Avatar. That's right. Yeah. Let me ask. Did you like it?
3: Yes.
1: You didn't? James Cameron does 3 Gun. So I give him some grace because he shoots, you know. He does. That's Taron Tactical told me that. Taron Butler. So back to my point. Christopher Nolan film, I kept seeing these reports of, oh, well, here's the casting for the movie and all this stuff. And I thought, I don't believe this. There's no way. Because he's making The Odyssey. And The Odyssey is, they've got some very interesting casting stuff happening with this. Now, they haven't come out with everything. But, like, for instance, like Helen of Troy. What do you know about Helen of Troy? I mean, everybody knows that she is a figure in Greek mythology, and she was considered to be the most beautiful woman in the world. Golden curls. She was a half god. She was the daughter of Zeus. And so her beauty was, the significance of her beauty was that it was Zeus's power defined in the form of her beauty, right? His power echoed in the beauty of his daughter, Helen of Troy. And so she was married to Menelaus of Sparta before they took her to Troy, right? Now, you remember the famous saying that describes the beauty of Helen of Troy. Hers was the face to launch 1,000 ships because she was taken by Paris, who was a prince of Troy, and that made Menelaus, he gathered a Greek force, and he was going to bring her back, and that launched the Trojan War, right? And she was eventually reunited with, you know, her original intended in Sparta. And I don't know, some people look at it like she's, you know, was, you know, whether or not you believe that she was a willing participant or what is irrelevant. The point is that she was so beautiful that that served a point. That is the time when beauty actually was almost its own character in the story. For a reason. I mean, men were fighting over her. And she's needs to be a very sympathetic figure, a very beautiful figure. And now, I don't know. So, the rumor was that Lupita, and it's apparently true, that she's Lupita Nyong'o is playing Helen of Troy. Now, I don't think Lupita Nyong'o is an ugly woman. I mean, to the contrary, I think she's very beautiful. But there's a reason why Helen of Troy was described the way that she was. This is like saying that you're going to cast Sydney Sweeney as Dorothea Lange, who was in Hidden Figures, right? Everybody knows the movie Hidden Figures, don't you? That was the black mathematician who ended up with helping with Apollo, and they did this like whole Oscar-winning movie. And Viola Davis, I think it was Viola Davis. I can't remember who played her. She played it. That's like saying, well, okay, well, we're going to cast Paris Hilton as Mulan, and Sydney Sweeney is going to play Dorothy Vaughn in Hidden Figures. Maybe Sydney Sweeney could, you know, also, I don't know, she could play Tatiana in The Princess and the Frog. Who knows? I mean, it's insane. She's pretty, and I feel like there's very few actresses. I mean, that's a big thing, a face to launch a thousand ships. But she was described in a certain, that there's a reason why the physical description matters, because the physical description is almost its own character that can stand just as independently as Helen of Troy can. So Chris Nolan, oh, it gets better. So apparently Lupita Nyong'o is going to be playing, you have someone who's from sub-Sahara Africa who's going to be playing Helen of Troy. And like I said, it's not that I don't find her beautiful, but we're talking about the face to launch a thousand ships. This is when, yeah, the typecasting has to happen, okay? So in addition to that, he was talking about the other Chris Nolan in this interview. He was talking about some of the other people that he was going to be casting, right? And he was discussing the story of oral poetry and how he wanted to get rid of orchestration because of that. He didn't want to have orchestration, which I thought was a little weird, you know, because of oral poetry. I got to reopen my thing because everything froze. It's one of those days. And who was the guy that Travis Scott? So he was going to cast Travis Scott in the film. And when he was asked about why did he choose to make that kind of decision on casting, he had said, well, it was because this story kind of upholds, you know, it's been handed down as oral poetry, which is analogous to rap. And I thought, wait a minute. Isn't most musical expression considered oral poetry? And this is from the Time Magazine article where he was giving these, you know, these interviews. And so he was saying that that's, you know, he cast Travis Scott because he, you know, it's the tradition of oral poetry that's, you know, being handed down. And so he just thought that this was made sense. I don't know. Kane, isn't most music oral poetry?
3: Yeah.
1: Most, I would think.
3: Yeah.
2: The songs with lyrics.
1: Yeah, but, I mean, I don't know. Wouldn't rap be more rhythmic as opposed to, I don't know. My whole thing, he was saying, he put Travis Scott in the film as a bard. And he said, quote, I cast him because I wanted to nod towards the idea that the story's been handed down as oral poetry, which is analogous to rap. Even the string instrument plays a surprising role, blah, blah, blah. And he said that he had this idea of a lyre the pluck of Odysseus's bow, but they're getting rid of orchestration. because they said, well, orchestras didn't exist back then. Aren't they in a type of armor that didn't exist back then also? I'm just like, I know, if you're confused, welcome. We all are. We're trying to figure out what this even is. Kane?
2: You know what else wasn't invented then? Cameras. Mm-hmm. Yeah, so how'd we capture all this?
1: Great question. Yeah, he said, quote, he was talking about Ludwig Göransson. He instructed him not to use the orchestra for the Odyssey score. And Göransson says, it's not like the orchestra existed back then. It was a challenge and it also an opening to make something unique. Every single thing that I'm hearing about this movie makes me not want to go see it.
3: Yeah.
1: And it's a great story. I mean, you are handed an amazing piece of work that you really don't have to do anything to. Just bring it to life on the screen. That's all, and it, which has been done before. Brad Pitt, wasn't Brad Pitt Achilles? Oh gosh. Okay. So that's the one thing. Let me get to that. That one I don't, let me look at this because they keep refreshing it because they keep changing the IMDb page. So far, I don't think everyone was saying that Elliot Smith or Elliot Page is going to be playing Achilles. And I don't necessarily know if that's been confirmed, but Elliot Page, she's listed. She's the actress. Ellen Page, who became Elliot, who decided to have like a transition and become a dude. She's, the rumor was that she was going to play Achilles. And she's listed on the IMDb page. So I don't know. Yeah. Kane, I don't know if she's actually playing Achilles, but Lupita Nyong'o apparently is going to be Helen of Troy. I mean, at least they're, it isn't confirmed. So there's a lot of, but she's listed on IMDb, so take that for whatever you will. And so is Lupita Nyong'o, and it was weird because he hasn't announced all of the casting for it yet, right?
3: True.
1: But they've already started, they've been filming for a while already. But all, just the stuff that I'm hearing from it at this point, it just sounds like a hot mess. So, I don't know. I don't mind Travis Scott playing a bard, but this idea that, well, you know, this is like oral poetry, so I hired a rapper. So is it, like, what kind of music are we going to expect with this? Is it going to be so stupidly anachronistic that it makes it impossible for the viewer to maintain a suspension of disbelief long enough to actually get into the story? I just don't, yeah. Juan's like, I am not watching this if she's playing Achilles. Dude, all of us. Now, again, rumor, but he hasn't said no. But I think they like that kind of whisper campaign. It's like free PR, unearned media for them, right? Mm-hmm. Just look, it's the Odyssey. You don't have to do anything crazy to it. Now, I made mention of this earlier, and I always love the people who are like, well, you know that this is, you know, an actual fictional story, you know. And it's like, no, it's an actual piece of literature with real meaning. And if people want to rewrite the story, then perhaps they could stretch their imaginations and create a new one of their own and not ruin the original. That's the thing. And then everyone's like, well, you're a racist. What if you don't buy into DEI casting? Again, that is literally like having Sydney Sweeney play Dorothy Lange. So if you don't like Sydney Sweeney cast as Dorothy Lange, then you're a big giant racist. I mean, it can go both ways. I'm not going to sit here and entertain that as a legitimate response. That's asinine. Just stop ruining everything. Just make the damn movie. You're given an amazing piece of work. You do not need to mess with it. These directors that come up and they're like, oh, well, I guess I'm better than the source material. 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
10: Well, temperatures have warmed up fast. We are sitting more of a summer-like day here in the upper 70s and low 80s across central Illinois. Strong winds out of the southwest hang around all day. Again, watch out for that blowing dust concern. There's a blowing dust advisory in place. Clouds move in tonight. We'll have a few scattered showers. Rumbles of thunder possible. With temperatures in the mid-50s here, it will feel warm. We'll be slow to cool warm up tomorrow, though. Highs in the low 70s. With that WAND weather forecast, I'm meteorologist Nick Patrick.
11: Hi, this is Gordon Deal. Wednesday on This Morning, America's First News. The midterm elections may traditionally be a referendum on the party that holds the White House, but this year it's also about congressional maps. Also, businesses are starting to collect refunds from the tariffs ruled illegal by the Supreme Court. Hear how they're using the money and how commencement speaker became such a toxic speaking gig. Wednesday on This Morning, America's First News.
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13: Imagine this is your money and someone wants to take it from you. Who is it? The IRS. 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
19: Don't have stuff! You have a permit! If you don't, you cannot sell here! Oh, I told you that before! Get a permit! Did you get a... You have a permit? Answer me! Or I will call the cops and they will ask you...
1: Oh my gosh, you can hear her running across the field. That's insane. Wait, she's going over there to get onto them? For fireworks? She's still running. Oh my gosh! The music in the background is just hysterical. Oh my gosh. So they're at, what kind of field is this? I mean, it looks like a sports field.
20: It does.
1: Is this a public park or something?
20: Probably.
1: So this lady got really mad at these people shooting off fireworks in a Michigan park. And they were celebrating, what is it, like a Mother's Day celebration?
20: Yes.
1: Was it a Mother's Day celebration or was it just on Mother's Day?
20: Well, I mean, what?
1: There are two different things.
20: Yeah, are they though?
1: They are.
20: I don't know about that.
1: No, they are. I mean, I man alive.
2: If I can celebrate mom and pop off some fireworks, I'm good with that.
1: So she, okay, so she's at a soccer match and the announcer was actually declaring a moment of silence for someone's dead mother.
20: Oh Lord.
1: The announcer was actually they were going to have a moment of silence for someone's dead mother and it is bad. That was bad. Oh wow. Wow. Wow. Wow. And she got mad at the whole thing. So that she was at, they were at a soccer field and it was at McKay Park in Michigan and it was a bunch of Latino vendors and she was like, if you don't have a permit, so she started with them, if you don't have a permit to sell, you're out. It was in Grand Rapids and most everybody ignored her and she was saying that it was not a city approved date for fireworks and that you, I don't know.
20: Go, Karen.
2: What level of Karen do you think she is? Like, she's got to be, like, top brass.
1: I'm just trying to figure out what is... I hate the whole permitting thing. So there are some people who are like, well, they're foreigners, so she can say that. I'm like, do you know that, though? I mean, everybody's just, like, making assumptions off of video. Do we really know that? We got a lot more on the way. Second hour coming up. Don't go anywhere.
21: As humans, we ask ourselves all kinds of questions. But what if we were forced to ask ourselves a question every day that affected the outcome of the most basic things, the most important things in our lives? The question is, what is your sexual orientation or gender identity? And the answer is the difference between keeping your job or getting fired. The answer is the difference between staying in your home or getting evicted. The answer is the difference between receiving medical treatment or not. Because in 31 states, it's legal to discriminate against people based on their answer to this question. LGBT Americans have the right to say, I do, but they don't have the same basic rights as everyone else. Get the facts at beyondido.org. Brought to you by the Gill Foundation and the Ad Council.
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3: News, I'm Michelle Franzen. Pentagon officials testifying again today in support of a $1.4 trillion defense spending budget for next year, telling lawmakers the war in Iran has cost $29 billion so far. ABC's Jay O'Brien says it's renewed calls for congressional approval.
22: Up here on Capitol Hill, there are going questions about, A, that dollar figure, and B, what Congress's role should be, because we're well past that window, that 60-day window, when the White House needed to, by law, go to Congress and get authorization for military action in Iran. The White House says it no longer needs to seek that authorization because the initial conflict in their understanding and what they are saying publicly is over because there's currently a ceasefire.
3: 18 passengers from the Dutch cruise ship hit with the hantavirus outbreak remain in quarantine at facilities in Nebraska and Georgia. Kansas officials say they're monitoring three people who had a high risk of exposure to a person with the Andy strain. This is ABC News. Officials in Denver publicly identified the man who breached airport security last weekend, walking on a runway while a Frontier Airlines jet was taking off.
23: Denver's chief medical examiner says her office has identified the man as 41-year-old Michael Mott, and it's been determined it was suicide when he scaled an airport perimeter fence and walked in front of a Frontier Airlines plane departing for Los Angeles. Denver Airport CEO Phil Washington.
24: It took approximately 15 seconds for this person to jump over the 8-foot fence topped with barbed wire.
23: He says airport staff did get an intrusion alarm, but when they looked, they only saw a pack of deer outside the perimeter fence. Alex Stone, ABC News.
3: Extreme heat keeping its grip on western states with heat advisories and warnings in place all week. Phoenix set to reach 108 degrees. Triple-digit temperatures also in store for Central California. Michelle Franzen, ABC News.
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1: Iran was just this happy little country, not doing anything to nobody. 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
1: Welcome back to the program. Dana Lash with you. We're at the top of the second hour here on Tuesday and getting you set up with a lot of the stuff that's been happening over the weekend and the stuff to anticipate coming up this week. I wanted to give you an update about this story because we're going to get into some Islamism and then some of the crazy stuff that was happening in New York with literally an anti-Semitic march where they went to a synagogue and were marching through Jewish neighborhoods waving like Hamas propaganda. Before we do that, though, closer look at Texas. Let's go back to Texas, because you guys remember we talked about this last week. It's the water park in Grand Prairie and city owned, taxpayer funded, and you had this Muslim group that was going to host an event there, and they were saying over and over again it was for Muslims only, and they put out all their flyers, and it said Muslims only on their website. Actually, it was on their website. Maybe they've changed it now, but legit, like Thursday of last week, it was still said Muslims only on their website. And Governor Greg Abbott issued a statement saying, if you're going to use a public accommodation and deny, well, I'm showing you right now the before and after. They took Muslims only off of all of their promotional materials and then acted like, at first they acted like they never did it, and then they said, oh, well, we didn't mean it like that. Sure. So Governor Greg Abbott said, you get Grand Prairie, the city of Grand Prairie, gets a lot of taxpayer-funded grants. And if you guys don't want to follow the law and not, you know, use public accommodation and follow public accommodation laws, and if you're going to use these public entities to discriminate against people that don't share your faith, then we're going to call in these federal grants or these state grants. And so Grand Prairie, I guess, acquiesced because the event was canceled. And again, if you're unfamiliar with public accommodation laws, Title II, the Civil Rights Act, never ever said that it was just for minorities only. It's for everybody. You can't have an event and discriminate against Christians. That's literally what they were doing here. The moment that you, and I had to like explain this using picture books to some of the stupidest drive-bys out there last week. It was infuriating. These people, I feel like if you have to have this explained to you, I should be able to take away your right to vote. Anyway, so they were using this public facility they were selling tickets and they were using it to say Muslims only and denying entry to anybody who wasn't Muslim. It was all over their stuff. Muslim only event. Over and over again. Everywhere. And good luck, I guess, if you weren't a Muslim trying to purchase a ticket to go to the Muslim only event. You can't use a public facility that way. If it falls under Title II of the Civil Rights Act, religion, race, ability, etc., then you can't discriminate against those groups with a public facility. You can't, if you're renting out a public facility and you open it to the public and you're selling tickets, you can't then say only, but these people only. You can't do that. That's not legal. So that's what they were told. So I want to play this video for you because this is the husband of the lady. What's her name? Dr. Amina, blah, blah, blah. The husband got very upset and decided to record a video. I know his name's going to surprise you. Muhammad Abdullah.
9: What?
1: He went off. Listen to this. Cut 14.
9: The governor of Texas is attacking my family, and I'm sick of it. 2 days ago, Greg Abbott forced the city of Grand Prairie to cancel our Eve event at Epic Waters. For the past 2 years, my wife and I rented out the entire park so Muslim families could celebrate Eve in a modest environment. This was supposed to be our third annual event. Then Islamophobes got a hold of a private flyer and twisted it into something it was never meant to be. We never banned other religions. We even changed the wording to modest dress only to make that crystal clear.
1: No, you literally did, though. He literally did. He had it all over. And he considered it my family, my wah. Shut up. Shut up. If you don't like our laws, GTFO. You cannot use a public facility and be an Islamist bigot against non-Muslims. Bigot, that's what you're doing. And so he's lying to you right there. He's lying because we have all the screenshots. Everybody does. They're all over the damn internet. That's the kind of the problem when you put things on the internet. It said Muslims only all over it, not just all of their advertising materials, but all over their website. You can go to my Substack. I got photos up there if you want to see. It's all over X. It's all over Facebook. It's everywhere. He's the bigot. It didn't just say modest dress. And his wife, he's contradicting his own wife, who said, well, I didn't mean for that language to be exclusionary. Well, when you say Muslims only, how else is it to be interpreted? I mean, we're not stupid. We're not doing this. No Islamism in Texas. Now, you can go and have a private event at a private facility, and no one's going to say anything. You can run and be a bigot as much as you want to and have your bigoted little Islamist thing on a private, at a private facility. But you can't be doing that and discriminating against other faiths at a taxpayer-funded facility. If you don't like that, then you can get the hell out of Texas and you can go to whatever third world hellhole your family came from. Although I don't think that your family came from a third world hellhole because I think this guy's from Brooklyn. So he's pretending, because I know that it's chic to pretend that you're from a third world hellhole to gain more influence and authority in progressive circles because that's the stuff that gets their rocks off. But in reality, guys from Brooklyn. So they, I mean, it's a grift. And how much you want to bet they're probably raising money off of this right now. So he comes out with this, oh, well, why, you know, they're attacking my, who's attacking your family? What do you mean attacking your family? The way that your brothers and sisters in faith were attacking people on October 7th? The way that your brothers and sisters in faith attacked Americans on 9/11? The way your brothers and sisters in faith shot up Fort Hood? The way your brothers and sisters in faith targeted Pulse Nightclub? The way your brothers and sisters in faith killed two girls here in Irving, Texas because they were too, quote-unquote, westernized? I mean, where can we look for more examples? Not even dealing with this right now. Insane. Oh, I'm tired of him attacking my family. What? No one believes you. That guy looks like he's 4 foot two, by the way. May I be honest about it? I mean, you know, no offense to anybody who's vertically challenged, but this, you know, this dude's trying to come off as hard and it's just not working that way. But him and his wife should have thought about that before they decided to do it. Before, and he can sit here and talk tough as much as he wants to, but the truth is that our laws state that you cannot use a public taxpayer-funded space to openly discriminate against other faiths by selling tickets to only one faith. We're not going to bow down to these Islamist bigots. This is Texas. Follow our laws or leave. Those are your options. There's no third option. Feels like, you know, this is Sparta. This is Texas. Done with us here. No, I love it how he thinks that everybody else is the bigot. He literally was discriminated against people, but you're the bigot for pointing out that he's a bigot. See how that works? Yeah. I mean, that's it. Now, what do you think would have happened if a Christian group would have done the same thing, Christians only, oh my gosh, they would have been the first people to weep and gnash the teeth. Do you know his wife, by the way, apparently owns an early Learing Center? Oh. It's in North Richland Hills, Texas, approximately 25 minutes away from the studio. I looked it up on the map. You would think that an early Learing Center where you're providing early Learing, that it wouldn't look like it's in a truck park, right? Right? I'm just saying. So she's part of the grift that the Somali diaspora is doing up in Minnesota and in Ohio. She's part of that whole grift. I wonder how much money she's gotten for running one of those down here in Texas. Maybe Ken Paxton and Greg Abbott should look into that also. Because the more this family talks, the more I get real interested in everything that they do. And I think other Texans get really interested in everything that they do. So this is, we're not doing this. So that just example. Now in New York, I don't know if you saw some of this. Let's pull up this video. So this is 34. Face covered anti-Semitic radicals, and they were actually saying, again, from the river to the sea, they were chanting all the Hamas slogans. So that's more than just, we're critical of the Israeli government and the policy that the Knesset, we're just, you know, no. They are literally going after an entire people. And they were specifically targeting, according to apparently some of the organizational material that was online, literally like Jewish-only neighborhoods. That's some of the language that was used. So they started marching through these Jewish residential neighborhoods screaming. This is 30, listen to this. Screaming, chanting, Hamas slogans. They got the Gazan flag, all with their Gazan flags, going through predominantly Jewish neighborhoods purposefully to intimidate, with the full purpose of intimidating. And you got people like out there like walking through their yards, like stay on the easement, otherwise it's trespass. So I don't know. I mean, just craziness that was happening over the weekend. And that's, I mean, in New York, that's, so Mamdani is getting exactly what he wanted. Mayor Mamdani is getting exactly what he wanted. I mean, that's his rhetoric coming to fruition right there. And by the way, that's not, I'm pulling up my notes on this because I think last week, didn't we have two other separate marches last week? Very similar. So one was, there were two separate synagogues that were targeted in New York City last week alone, where you had the same people who are masking up and they were going out and they were screaming from the river to the sea, you know, all the Hamas slogans, all of that stuff. And nothing really from Mamdani. And then you have this. Now they're going from targeting the synagogues. Now they're going to actual neighborhoods, residential neighborhoods, and marching through them. So he's getting exactly what he wants. That's the kind of stuff that he promoted. I mean, this is the guy that he had in the mayor's residence, a terrorist sympathizer. The guy who was leading the riots on college campuses and promoting Hamas propaganda, he had that guy in the mayor's residence, remember, during Ramadan, and they had a meal. It was a big thing. We have headlines coming up as we move. Our partners that help bring you the program, it's our friends over at Native Path, which is newer to the program. I mean, if you are looking to, a lot of people, you know, they look to supplement with collagen, right? 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It's a nutritional gap though. 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
10: From the News Radio 101 Weather Center, showers and thunderstorms likely this evening, mainly before midnight. Patchy blowing dust possible early. Clearing later with a low near 54. Wednesday will be sunny with a high near 69. For the latest news, weather, and community info, visit DecaturRadio.com.
11: The Decatur Police Department is asking for your help with this week's Crime of the Week. The Decatur Police are investigating an armed home invasion that occurred March 27th around 11 a.m. in the 1100 block of East Elmhurst. Two armed male suspects entered the home, demanded money, and stole electronics and beauty products. Two occupants suffered injuries during the attack. The first suspect is a black male, late teens to early 20s, wearing all black and a ski mask, armed with a semi-automatic handgun. The second suspect is a black male, late teens to early 20s, 5'10 to 6 feet tall, large build, wearing a black letterman jacket with HV in white lettering, also armed. Anyone with information is asked to contact Decatur Police at 217-424-2734 or Crime Stoppers at 217-423-TIPS.
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17: 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The midterm elections may traditionally be a referendum on the party that holds the White House, but this year it's also about congressional maps. 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Hear how they're using the money and how commencement speaker became such a toxic speaking gig. Wednesday on This Morning, America's First News.
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0: But in terms of the, it's the overall pricing world market, I get it. But he's talking about suspending the 18-cent federal gas tax as a way to help ease some of the pain at the pump. It's also apparently a way to kind of push back against, what, from what I've been reading about jet fuel price increases. So, you know, I mean, and diesel. So we'll get into, we're going to watch all of that. Also, we have, do you know that people, here's a new study, regularly engaged in the arts, they say age slower. Now, I don't think it's because they're like participating in the arts that does it. I think that being in engaged in the arts and cultural activities, going to museums and attending concerts and whatever, I think that these are activities of people who already take care of themselves. And I think that's why. It's not because the way that the study, they're like, well, it's observational. It can't prove cause and effect. Well, duh. I don't think that going to a concert or going to a museum is what makes you age slower. I think that it is an activity of a person who already probably takes care of themselves anyway. Really? It's so, what, it's just a weird study, but I saw that going around over the weekend. Also, a correction to the market. After low mortgage rates had prices rising artificially, house prices are set to plummet across the country because it's a market correction. I mean, that's what we've been talking about for a while. Contagious yawning begins in the womb. But wait, babies copy their mother's mouth movements. Apparently, they hear her yawn. And if a baby in utero hears it's his or her mother yawn, then they yawn. And so it goes from it. Because you know the whole thing where if you hear, if somebody yawns, then you yawn, right? So, I don't know. Is it contagious?
1: It is.
0: It isn't, yeah, okay. So, Southwest, the Southwest is going to sizzle. Phoenix is nearing 110. Vegas climbs to the first 100 of the year. Okay, can you guys send some of that to Texas? And I don't want other Texans getting mad at me because, wait, hold on. Let me look at the temperature.
2: We'll get there soon enough.
0: This is just nonsense. This is harassment. And the weather, the temperature right now is, okay, it's 78, whatever. But this morning it was like in the 60s. No way. That is harassment. Be hot or don't. That's it. I don't want anything else. Let's see. Also, ooh, subscriptions. 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
9: Welcome back to the program. Dana Lash with you. And we are at the bottom of the second hour and all kinds of good things in the works. I got to play this for you because the LA mayoral race has really been heating up, and it looks like, guys, it looks like Karen Bass has a new endorser. What? Karen Bass, you know, the lady who, like, was BFFs with, like, the Castro regime, etc. She went to Cuba to do her, like, little revolutionary cosplay. Mayor of L.A., disastrous. Like, the city burned down. And, well, now you got Magic Johnson out there. Cut 26.
10: I'm supporting Mayor Bass. First of all, I go back with her probably 30 years. She sustained the first ever consecutive decrease in homelessness. Homicide rate is down. New housing units, 40,000. I mean, she's doing a tremendous.
9: Wow, crazy. Weird. I'm curious. How does he endorse for mayor? Because from what I understand, he don't even live there. Doesn't he live in Beverly Hills?
11: I thought so, yeah.
9: Yeah. I mean, I thought he lived in Beverly Hills. He's got a big old house. I mean, it's all over. 22 bathrooms. I don't even know what you do to 22. Do you think he's ever used all 22 bathrooms?
11: Nope.
9: He has a mansion, 28,500 square feet in Beverly Hills. Beverly Hills Estate. That's what all of it tells me. It's in a gated enclave in Beverly Hills. King, is Beverly Hills Los Angeles?
11: No.
9: Oh.
11: No, it's not, actually.
9: You need to listen to what that rich dude who don't live there is telling you. He's endorsing somebody, mayor of a town, and he don't even live there. Beverly Hills has always had a they usually have Republican mayors. So here's a real weird thing. I was at a thing one time. It was like a political thing in Beverly Hills, and very nice individual was hosting. I think he and his wife may have been probably the only serious Christian conservative couple I've ever met out there. Not kidding. I mean, they're really good salt of the earth people. And I wanted to be like, protect you guys at all costs. Why are you living here? Let's leave. I'll help you move. Let's get out. They were that nice. You know what I mean? It's like you meet people who are so nice sometimes and you're just like, I want to protect you. And I wanted to be like, you know where you live? What are you doing here? They had kids. Everybody's all sweet, you know. Anyway, so we were at this dinner, and I was sitting next to Mary Hart. I grew up watching Mary Hart.
11: I didn't know that.
9: I grew up watching her. You all knew. Steve, you don't know who Mary Hart is, do you? He's not going to know. Oh, for dear God. Okay, so Mary Hart, do you remember the show Entertainment Tonight?
11: Oh, yeah.
9: Okay, so Mary Hart was the hostess of Entertainment Tonight, and she hosted

0: posted it with, oh my gosh, the guy who was also like a jazz pianist. And he did soft jazz fusion album. John Tesh.
1: Oh, yeah.
0: I have no idea how I know this. I am really great at trivia nights, by the way. I have an uncanny ability to retain the craziest and sometimes most useless information. So John Tesh, who did like a softcore jazz fusion thing, right? Anyway, so she was the hostess, and I have never been in an environment like this. And I, look, you can take the girl out of the Ozarks, but you cannot take the Ozark out the girl. So it gets real. When I get uncomfortable, everybody's uncomfortable. It's one of those things. So we're there, and, you know, I was sitting next to Mary Hart. She was lovely. Big old Republican, Mary Hart. Her husband, big old Republican. Her husband was the mayor of Beverly Hills.
1: Yep.
0: And apparently Beverly Hills is a thing for Republican mayors. That's probably why their whole city doesn't burn down whenever they have wildfires, because their stuff is kept up. They're very strict, apparently, which I had no idea about this. And this actually came up at dinner, because they were talking about grounds maintenance, or you know what I'm talking about, like the maintaining of like vegetation and management, forestry management, and you know, for different canyons and things like that, because it goes up into the hills, right? And we were up, literally up in the hills. You could see all of Los Angeles. It was very pretty, and I thought that was very interesting. And I remember, you know, looking at Mary Hart and going, wait, your husband is a Republican and the mayor of Beverly, like, he had been mayor of Beverly Hills. She's like, yeah, and, you know, they're very, I did not know that they were very, you know, that's like a little portion of Southern California that's, you know, kind of Republican, like Orange County. I was very shocked by this. So Magic Johnson lives in, like, a Republican-leaning area that keeps up stuff and doesn't let their stuff burn down. Huh. So he can tell you whatever the hell, I mean, vote for the lady that let all your stuff burn down. Give her another chance to do it again. Vote for Karen Bass. You know, just, I don't know what people are thinking if they're voting for Karen Bass again. Like Beth, like the fish, water, fish are in water. Maybe she's going to put water in the reserve, the reservoirs. That might work. I don't know what they're thinking. But Magic Johnson is basically like, not basically, he's saying, hey, you know the lady that let all your stuff burn down? Unless the homeless defecate on your sidewalks and there's needles up in the streets and your kids can't even walk around outside at dusk because they could get mobbed by drugged out fentanyl hobos. Okay, vote for her again. I can't even. Now you see why Spencer Pratt is surging. This is all she did. And they didn't even get the man good audio. They had this man standing in front of a super busy wall when he should have been the focus. Can we just talk about the production quality of that little video? And you can't even hardly hear. Juan can attest to this. That I was listening to the audio. The audio was so muffled. They didn't even have a lav on that dude. For crying out loud. These people are not serious. Vote for Karen Bass, the lady who let all y'all stuff burn down. I mean, it's probably pretty easy to say that when you don't live there. I mean, they're such good friends, but she's not his mayor. Just interesting. Yeah. Yeah, they 28,000 square foot. I don't begrudge the man his riches. He earned them. Fine. I'm not like that. But I am going to begrudge you being in one zip code and telling people in another zip code what to do. Stop it. You're only saying that because she's your friend. Well, you know what? If you were a good friend to her, you would say, lady, you did bad. You did bad and you were a bad mayor. You need to go. You need to let somebody else take this over. You need to let somebody else do it. I mean, it's a mess. It is an absolute mess. I as lovely as the weather is, there is literally no way, right? No way you could ever live there and be happy. It's just not possible. Speaking of, I got to get to this. So a Texas couple, they lived in Austin. There's a lot of debate in Texas as to whether or not Austin's part of it. So a Texas couple, they lived in Austin and they wanted to escape climate change. I want to stop right there for a moment.
1: Yeah.
0: Keen?
1: Yeah.
0: Am I misunderstanding something? Because the weather,
2: I think we're both
0: moves, doesn't it?
2: It sure does.
0: Like wind and jet streams, mm-hmm. and clouds and things like that.
1: I would say there's much more climate change in the Northeast than there would be in Texas, but okay.
0: So wait, are they escaping the weather? Do they not like it being hot and tornadoes, or because the climate has always changed? It's called seasons, Cynthia. So this couple fled Austin to escape climate change, and they wanted a fairy tale fresh start in Maine. But it's not what they expected. Sean and Sarah Good, they moved to a little city in Bangor, Maine in late April, and it's known for its charming 19th century architecture and charming, that word's used a lot in this article, charming walkable streets. But a few days there, they woke up and they found poop on their porch.
2: What?
0: A homeless person slept on their porch and dutied all over it.
2: Oh, goodness.
0: And they had to go and clean it. They had left cushions for outdoor furniture. They hadn't yet unpacked it yet. And a homeless person in Maine, seized on it and dutied all over their porch as a thank you. And now they're like, we did not expect this. No one expects the hobo poop inquisition. Nobody does. They were shocked. They were shocked. And the homelessness in Maine has spiraled in recent years to such a level that Bangor councilors unanimously passed an ordinance banning the storage of belongings on sidewalks outside of public spaces like the library, because I guess the homeless, their duty all over everything and steal of it, and I don't know what else. I don't know. They said that Bangor was much more affordable than Austin, and the climate change crisis forced them to flee. That is what gets me. What about it forced you to flee? Did the weather just chase you on out of your home, Mr. and Mrs. Good? Yeah, they immediately go, and they were shocked that they did not have duty all over their porch. Now, they moved to Austin, and I guess they did not like the weather there. I'm reading this article, Bangor Daily News. They said, we had a lot of reasons to move away from Austin, but the one that hit us the hardest was the weather. We are facing our fourth catastrophic event in 5 years, and nobody was doing anything to address it. Wait, what do you mean catastrophic event? What are they talking about, Kane? I mean, it's Texas. Texas gets tornadoes. Texas gets some flooding. I mean, that's why Stevie Ray Vaughan has a song called Texas Flood.
1: That's right.
0: You know, it's
1: and on
0: not
1: extremely rare occasions we'll get that snow.
0: But, very yeah, rare, the ice,
1: extremely
0: yeah.
1: Extremely rare, but
0: but everybody also had a similar event that happened to them. Like, when we got the ice storm, there was like a literal blizzard elsewhere. So they call themselves, now hold on to something so y'all don't fall down laughing. Hold on, I'm going to give y'all a minute. I'm going to give y'all out there a minute. Ready? Okay. They call themselves climate refugees. They are seeking respite from the weather. So they thought they was going to go up to Bangor, Maine. It's real snowy and cold up there, Kane. It's like the north is the north you can go.
2: Yeah.
0: Yeah. So, yeah. They're climate refugees. They said that they grappled with extreme heat, tornadoes, deadly snow, and ice storms while living in Texas. And the situation, they said, was only getting worse. Can you believe they look like hippies? They look like they drink bacteria tea and eat granola. They eat squirrel food. You know, trail mix is just squirrel food, right? I'm gonna pack some trail mix. I'm gonna go do my glorified walking excursion. They look like you. They look like their blood type is tofu. And I bet they're Tom's and Maine's users in that house. How much you want to bet, Kane?
2: Oh, yeah.
0: What's your favorite Yankee candle scent? Well, it's patchouli. You know that. What do you think? If you had to guess what their jobs were, what would you guess?
2: Oh, Lord.
0: One of them braids hemp. Pretty much guarantee that. One of them is a professional hemp braider.
1: I was going to say something in HR, but you're probably right.
0: I do macrame restoration. What? Just saying. Our budget's $5 million. So they leave Texas because it's hot here. That's a you issue. You should have known that, because this is it gets to be southwesty. You start getting into different environments and it gets a little hot. I would take the heat. It's a dry heat. I would take the heat over the avalanches and blizzards way up there. I can't do that. I don't know how these people walk around in shorts and 50 degree weather. I do not know how y'all do that. That is, I think, you know what? The aliens are here. And it's those people. The people that walk around in 50 degree weather in shorts and are like, no, it's fine. It's great. Those are the aliens. So climate refugees, they were just shocked. And then they couldn't believe. They went to their new haven in Maine and someone pooped right on their porch. Oh my gosh. So now, I mean, is that the sixth disaster that they've had to deal with? The ice storm was literally like a once in a century ice storm. And the way that they characterize it is like they think it happens all the time. These are just like weak-willed people who just totally fall apart. It's anytime there's something challenging that happens, right? I mean, every season has, you know, you're going to have something. You're always going to have tornadoes in Oklahoma and Texas. You're going to deal with occasional ice storms. Every area has its thing. You know, you've got the overwhelming humidity that forces one to develop gills in parts of Louisiana and going into the Gulf and, you know, beautiful Florida and beautiful Mississippi. I mean, I know y'all, but this is ridiculous. So they went all the way up there and now they're pupset. Well, I mean, you should have looked at the governing situation. I'm just saying. We've got a lot more on the way. A lot, actually, still to get. Because we've got, 2028 palace entry. Some fun stuff just for you to keep an eye on and put on your stovetop. As we move, our partners who help bring you the program. It's our friends over at Noble Gold. Look, I'm just going to tell you this. Whenever times get, I don't know, I don't want to say volatile, but when they do get volatile, if they do in any way get tense or unpredictable, people love going and they protect everything that they've earned with precious metals. 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
10: Good evening, Central Illinois, and happy Tuesday. Here's your WAND forecast. Our next frontal system comes through this evening with a round of scattered rain showers late tonight. This may bring a couple rumbles of thunder, but it wraps up quick. We're back to dry as we head into our Wednesday morning, and back to sunshine for the majority of your Wednesday as well, with temperatures tonight in the low 50s and temperatures tomorrow warming to the low 70s, and we can expect a warm-up as we head into the second half of our week. I'm meteorologist Olivia Colon.
11: Hi, this is Gordon Deal. Wednesday on This Morning, America's First News. The midterm elections may traditionally be a referendum on the party that holds the White House, but this year it's also about congressional maps. Also, businesses are starting to collect refunds from the tariffs ruled illegal by the Supreme Court. Hear how they're using the money and how commencement speaker became such a toxic speaking gig. Wednesday on This Morning, America's First News.
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0: It's his life mission to make bad decisions. It's time for Florida Man.
1: WFLA. This was in Winter Park, Florida. A Florida man was arrested after three cameras were found inside of a public access bathroom. No, it was not for safety and security either. They said it was concealed in the public restroom, and they got an arrest warrant for a guy named Nicholas Esperanza, 27, for digital voyeurism. He turned himself in. Now, I went and looked at another article. It wasn't about security. They were literally pointed towards inside the stall. So, yeah. Ugh. This is a good pup. A police dog locates a 96-year-old man in the Florida wilderness where the gators live. Oh my gosh, this is Fox 13 as soon as it opens. Canine, it's so great. The canine, they found the elderly man, Ray Cornett. He was, out there in a rural area. Canine Boomer is the dog who found him in the wooded area. He was returned safely to his home. That looks like a bloodhound.
2: Yeah, it does.
1: Yeah, that's a beautiful dog too. I hope they give Canine Boomer all of the treats and the snacks and all of that good stuff because he deserves it. There was 100 hot dogs stolen by a guy at an overnight burglar at a school in Florida. Mm-hmm. Orange City Police Department are still investigating the incident. 100 hot dogs stolen. In case you see them, call the police. Mm-hmm. Third hour.
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5: ABC News, I'm Michelle Franzen. President Trump traveling to Beijing for meetings with China's leader. He says trade will be at the center, but the stalled talks with Iran could also dominate the visit. ABC's Patrick Riebel has more.
6: In the meantime, the clock is ticking. The damage that is being done by the closure of Hormuz, the economic damage continues to grow. And every indication at the moment is that Iran believes time is on its side and that the pressure because of the economic damage from the closure of the strait is all going towards President Trump, and that in time, he will be forced to make a compromise.
5: Pentagon officials say the Iran war has cost $29 billion so far. A new report by the Vera Institute of Justice shows migrants are giving up their claims in immigration court and opting to voluntarily leave the U.S. in much higher numbers under the Trump administration, especially among those held in federal detention. The Senate confirmed Kevin Warsh to serve as a member of the Federal Reserve Board of Governors. Another vote on his nomination to become the Fed chair expected later this week. This is ABC News. Britain's Prime Minister Keir Starmer fighting to stay in office following dismal election results for his party. Members of his party now calling on him to resign. ABC's Ian Pannell is in London outside 10 Downing Street.
7: The Labour Party was trounced in the polls and in the vote last week in local elections across the country, losing its share of the vote and losing a key number of council seats in areas that have traditionally been strongholds for the Labour Party.
5: Federal prosecutors filed criminal charges against two foreign companies and employees of the cargo ship that caused the deadly collapse of the Baltimore Key Bridge. Scott Vincent Borba, the co-founder of the California-based ELF Cosmetics, says he's preparing to become a priest, a sharp contrast, he says, from his previous partying life.
8: We ran around with the likes of, you know, Paris Hilton and parties with Kardashians, and I was a poster boy for luxury living.
5: He'll be ordained later this month. Michelle Franzen, ABC News.
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1: Iran was just this happy little country, not doing anything to nobody. 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
1: Welcome back to the program. Dana Lash with you. We're at the top of this third hour. I hope all of you had a nice, wonderful weekend. I had Monday for Mother's Day, so we could get back and get things situated, all that good stuff. So it's good to be back with you all. Don't forget the Substack chapter and verse. I've got three things that are gearing up, ready to rock over there. Three separate pieces. Also the ongoing battle for the soul of the right as well. And, I'm going to be on Will Cain's program on Fox 3 p.m. ish central as well today. So all lots of good things. Facebook, YouTube, find us. And if you missed anything the earlier 2 hours, got the podcast, you can go back and check it. All right. So, I just found this interesting. Some little 2028 palace intrigue. Okay. Little 2028 palace intrigue. We've talked about this quite a bit, and I know everybody's been looking up Holly Market and Kalshi and all of this stuff, looking to see how Marco Rubio polls against J.D. Vance. And we gotta talk about some unforced errors with folks here coming up. I wanted to play this, though, because this was one of the first times that POTUS has said anything remotely close to this narrative, this story about Vance and Rubio. I mean, they're friends, they're allies, but you have to also realize it's an old school managerial technique to make people friendly competition to stay in the boss's favor, right? Trump does that. Trump uses that. And might be a little some of this. I don't know. I got thoughts, but I want to play. This is cut four. Listen to this.
18: Who's it going to be? Is it going to be JD? Is it going to be somebody else? I don't know. Does anybody have? Okay, let's go. You ready? Who likes JD Vance? Who likes Marco Rubio? All right. Sounds like a good ticket. JD and it's a perfect. That was a perfect ticket. By the way, I do believe that's a dream team, but these are minor details.
1: Hmm.
18: That does not mean you have my endorsement under any circumstance.
1: That's hysterical, actually. That's really funny. I don't know that I want that as a ticket. One of the things that kind of, you got, Ohio's not really East Coast, but it's more towards the East. Voters get a little weird with that kind of stuff, right? I don't know. But Rubio, according to a lot of different surveys, in fact, there's another poll that's out. This is like the third one that I've seen where Rubio is leading. This is Atlas Intel. They conducted a survey of over 2,000 American adults. Now, they are, remember, you got to break it down. Let me stop right here. These were American. I was looking at some of the crosstabs of this as well, the survey. So while they are American adults, they are, pulling this up, the majority of them are Republican. Nearly the majority of them are Republican. And then they did not break it down to like, are you a likely voter? Are you a registered voter? Which I think is important because that shows you the motivation of making that preference a reality with a vote, right? So take that for what you will. But they said there was a plurality of Republican respondents that chose Rubio over Vance, 45% to 29%. It's interesting. So that's very interesting. So and that follows a Poly Market, Kalshi, things like that. Then you have this story, let me pull this one up, where POTUS, and this is from that same event, the audio that we just played, but POTUS was talking a little bit more. He was talking about Secret Service agents taking the VP out of his chair, remember that? And getting him to safety. And there were people online like, oh, well, look, they got J.D. Vance out. The Secret Service agents went right past Trump and went to Vance. Everybody has their own team. And that security team is specifically trained and briefed to deal with that principle. So that's the person that they go and protect. Everybody has their own team, and they respond according to that principle. So the president, that was in the Rose Garden, and he was saying Secret Service, I thought you did a great job 2 weeks ago. You know why? Because I'm here. And then he goes, they came out and within seconds, I saw them take JD by the shoulders and lift him up like he was a little boy. And it was funny. And then he asked, who likes JD Vance? Who likes Rubio? And he goes, is it going to be somebody else? I don't know. The fact that I think it is interesting that he definitely wants to shape his legacy, and some of his legacy is going to be determined by who is the candidate that comes up after him, who gets the mantle after POTUS. It cannot be someone who tries to emulate POTUS because he's, you know, kind of like a once in a lifetime kind of candidate, right? So it has to be somebody who's, you know, comfortable with their own manner of delivery in their own right. But it is kind of interesting that he threw that out there. And there's a lot of discussion about who would it be. I don't have a dog in this fight. I really don't. I have someone that I think Rubio has been doing incredibly well, but there's a couple of things that we need to resolve. And I have more things that need to be resolved with Vance than need to be resolved with Rubio. But there are two large issues with Rubio and a couple of large issues with Vance, but more smaller issues with Vance. Does that make sense? And that's, you know, for when we get up to that point. But I also think that Rubio's rise has been way more organic than Vance's. I don't think Vance's rise has been organic at all. I think it's been entirely constructed and manufactured. And I'm not saying that as an insult. It just is. Rubio's ascension has been way more organic. Whereas Vance very carefully came out with a book, clearly he lost weight. He started wearing stubble, you know, started having a kind of like that kind of look, really was, you know, changing up his appearance, etc. Very different. Very different. I think it looks better on him, for sure. But, you know, it also just projects a little, I don't know. And I don't want to say turfed, but definitely more controlled and manufactured. Whereas Rubio's is very, very, very organic. And I think it shows. And that's one of the reasons why the resonance with this speculation with him has caught on, and why you have the memes and all of this stuff. I even think Vance's memes were pretty calculated. Whereas Rubio's, you know, where they're like, oh, here Marco takes another job. It just seems very organic and it's all over the place. And there's just something that is very authentic about that. So that's just one of the things I've noticed. Would you agree with that, or do you think I'm being too harsh, Kane?
19: No, I think that's fair.
1: I mean, one definitely seems way more manufactured.
20: And when Trump said that comment, he didn't say who was at the top of the ticket. He just said that's a good ticket.
1: You know, but Vance would not ever run again as another VP.
20: I mean, time will tell. I really see Rubio, though.
1: Men have pride.
20: True, but I see it. And for months now, I've been seeing Rubio above JD, if there is such a ticket with both of them on there.
1: I don't think there would be. I don't think that he would take it.
19: No,
1: I think it's...
20: No, I agree with that.
1: For him, it's president or bust.
20: But for me, I think Rubio would play a much better president than a vice president. And
1: yeah.
20: I think we're at a pinnacle here with Vance. I think this is about as good as it gets.
1: Maybe. I mean, he may peak way early. But you don't want Rubio to peak early either. I mean, that's a fair point. I mean, everything could be rewritten in the last 2 years.
20: Yeah.
1: I mean, politics, it's weird. Politics is, you know, where a month in politics is like 50,000 years. But yet, 2 years, you can rewrite the whole script. It's just very weird. It's like saying the days are long and the years are short. It's just very weird. But one of the issues that I have with Vance is I think he's got some unforced errors. I think some of his answers have been particularly sloppy as it pertains to Israel when he was asked a question about his wife and her separate faith, her faith that's different from his. I don't think that he answered. I think it was a clunky answer that he should have been better prepared for. I think that his closeness with Tucker Carlson's an issue, because Tucker Carlson's one of the reasons that he was even there. I mean, and I think that's one of the reasons why Tucker's son no longer is the deputy press secretary for Vance. I think just to try to make it seem like there's some daylight there, he stepped down. But I don't think that signals actual daylight between them. That's a huge problem. There's a couple of issues there, that I have concerns about. Whether or not they're entirely disqualifying, you know, we'll see. But it also depends too on how well they're addressed. You know, with Rubio, I was there at Parkland. And Rubio was on stage right before me. And he and I were the only Republicans that were there. And, you know, when you start talking about red flag law and universal background check, I mean, these are things that, these are not points of negotiation. These are non-negotiable things. And if you put them up on the table and you're open to negotiation on them, that's an issue. And so I would like to talk with him more about that, because I would hate to see somebody who really came into his own as Secretary of State be undone by unresolved poor remarks as it relates to 2A issues and some things on immigration. That needs to be resolved. And I never say never to anybody. I never have. Like, you know, in the primary, I was like, well, you know, clearly in the last two primaries we had, I liked Rick Perry and then I liked DeSantis. But you always, that's the point of politics, right? You give people the chance to rectify their position, especially if they're going for elected office. because you want to be able to have that power of persuasion and be able to get that person to agree with you and see, you know, the correct path and see the correct policy. If not, what's the whole point of any of this? You know, is it just some sort of like exercise for ego? That's dumb. There has to be a point to it. And if there's not a point to it, then you got to question the motivation and the whole purpose of it. So, you know, like I said, I don't have a dog in this fight. It's way early, but there's more things I think that I like at this point about Rubio than Vance. And I have two huge issues with Rubio that have to get resolved because these are non-negotiable things for me. You know, when you talk about immigration and when you talk about Second Amendment rights, non-negotiable. And in case you were wondering, when we were at Parkland after the shooting that took place at the school there, Rubio told the crowd he was open to negotiating on red flag laws and universal background checks. And I watched it live. I was backstage. We were at an arena. It was weird how it was set up. And it was already going to be tough because I didn't know I was going on stage until I got there. And then my husband turned around and pointed at me and he was like, girl, your job just got that much harder. And it did. Because it set up this insane expectation that I was going to go out on stage after him and then also similarly say, yeah, I'll negotiate this. And I was like, no, these are not negotiable. And you can boo me and you can rush the stage. I'll take a shot. I don't mind standing up on stage and getting punched in the face. It's a $1 million video. I don't mind that, but I am not negotiating on this. These are non-negotiable issues. The end. The end. And it went over about as well as you would imagine. So that, you know, I used to be really angry about it because it made it a lot harder. But I also know that there were a couple of different gun control bills that were in committee in the House. And depending on how that town hall went that night, determined whether or not they were going to come be moved out of committee. And they weren't. So I like to think that in, you know, some small way I helped prevent that. But I never forgot that. And like I said, Rubio's really come into his own. And he has been flawless on foreign policy. And a lot has happened since 2018. So would love to have that discussion. Not as a gotcha. I mean, genuine good faith. I don't do like podcasts as Stan does. But these are things that have to get discussed. You know, and like I said, with Vance, I feel like it's just very manufactured. Maybe it's because I don't know him, but the friendship and some of the that he has with Carlson and some of the closeness that he has with some of those factions of the right, I feel are worthy to be concerned about. And I feel like that we have to have that discussion as well, because there's not going to be a coronation. And that's the other thing that these crosstabs of that survey that I cited that they indicated, they don't want a coronation. Everyone thinks it's open. Telling. We got a lot more on the way as we roll towards headlines. 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
0: From the News Radio 101 Weather Center, showers and thunderstorms are likely through tonight before skies clear. Expect a low around 54 with southwest winds up to 16 miles per hour. Wednesday will be sunny with a high near 69. Thursday stays sunny with a high near 71. For the latest news, weather, and community info, visit DecaturRadio.com.
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22: The Decatur Police Department is asking for your help with this week's Crime of the Week. The Decatur Police are investigating an armed home invasion that occurred March 27th around 11 a.m. in the 1100 block of East Elmhurst. Two armed male suspects entered the home, demanded money, and stole electronics and beauty products. Two occupants suffered injuries during the attack. The first suspect is a black male, late teens to early 20s, wearing all black and a ski mask, armed with a semi-automatic handgun. The second suspect is a black male, late teens to early 20s, 5'10 to 6 feet tall, large build, wearing a black letterman jacket with HV in white lettering, also armed. Anyone with information is asked to contact Decatur Police at 217-424-2734 or Crime Stoppers at 217-423-TIPS.
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27: Hi, I'm Jerry Hinkle. Here's what's happening about town. The IHSA Bass Fishing Regionals will take place on May 14th from 8 a.m. to 5 p.m. at 1111 South Lakefront Road in Decatur. High school anglers from across Illinois compete in this regional bass fishing tournament. Teams of two fish for their heaviest total catch, with top finishers advancing in the IHSA postseason. Spectators can watch the morning launch and afternoon weigh-in. For more information, check out our community calendar at DecaturRadio.com.
28: 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Also, businesses are starting to collect refunds from the tariffs ruled illegal by the Supreme Court. Hear how they're using the money and how commencement speaker became such a toxic speaking gig. Wednesday on This Morning, America's First News.
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2: And now, all of the news you would probably miss. It's time for Dana's Quick Five.
1: This seems like such a cruel headline. It's Huffington Post, though, and Kane found it. So that's probably why. Old person smell is real, and science will dictate whether or not it happens to you. The musty smell is more than your clothes. It's your musty old A-double snakes. It's what it is. Just saying. No, they said that if you remember how your favorite granny smelled, go back to your beloved elder, and you could, you know, like, what are they? It's, I don't know how they describe it. Like, old books or something?
3: Like, leather-bound books?
1: Old books is not a bad thing, though. There's, like, literally candles that are made of that. I saw them at the farmer's market in our little small town just over the, one weekend, a couple weeks ago. They said it is the increased production of aldehyde in older people, which is the dusty smell. And it smells different from person to person. I can't even believe that. I know. I can't even believe that's a real thing, but it is. That's the whole thing. Let's see. Also, Britain, they're having trouble with tea because of climate change, everybody. It says Britain's beloved cup of tea could soon taste more bitter thanks to climate change. Really? They're saying that it could have a more bitter aftertaste because of rising temperatures and weather differences in India, Sri Lanka, and the effect that it's having on tea leaves. By the way, it's always been hot and a little bit volatile in terms of weather there. Just FYI. Let's see. We already talked about Netflix getting sued by Texas. U-Hauls are bad getaway vehicles. A U-Haul truck led police on a chase and then crashed after it was pit maneuvered. Who could have guessed that one? Anybody? Yeah, we could have. We got a lot more on the way. Stick with us. 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
7: Good evening, Central Illinois, and happy Tuesday here to WAND Forecast. Our next frontal system comes through this evening with a round of scattered rain showers late tonight. This may bring a couple rumbles of thunder, but it wraps up quick. We're back to dry as we head into our Wednesday morning and back to sunshine for the majority of your Wednesday as well, with temperatures tonight in the low 50s and temperatures tomorrow warming to the low 70s. And we can expect a warm-up as we head into the second half of our week. I'm meteorologist Olivia Colon.
28: 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Hear how they're using the money and how commencement speaker became such a toxic speaking gig. 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
1: Did you guys hear this insane story about this stranger who was assaulted by this violent nut job, and then weeks before the nut job pushed a retired New York City teacher to death on the subway tracks? So this is gets to be pretty infuriating. So this woman in New York City, she's 23 years old. She was detailing how she and a friend narrowly escaped. The guy's name is Rommel Burke, 32, after he attacked them while they were riding the subway. And this was back on April 2nd. She, in this interview with the New York Post, now says that she completely regrets her decision to not work with prosecutors, because Burke was charged with murder on Friday because he shoved a 76-year-old down a flight of stairs to his death on CCTV at a subway station just this last Thursday night. And here's what the woman said. Now, this is where you're going to get upset. The woman said, quote, "Maybe a part of me was just like, I don't want to put another black man in jail. But, you know, at some point, if you are a criminal, you're a criminal. And he was a scary guy." That's what she told the New York Post. He tried engaging them in conversation. They switched carts. He followed them. He stalked them from behind. He kicked her friend in the back, shoved her friend forward, grabbed her by the back of her head, pushed her down, trying to throw her, couldn't throw her, but pushed her down. And it was a big ordeal. And they declined to press charges because he was black. And so he went on just a couple weeks later and killed somebody. Wow. I think it's something like that. Why didn't the city just go ahead? That's what I don't understand. Why didn't the city just go and do that? And press charges. I mean, it's a violent guy. Wouldn't they want him off the streets regardless of whether or not she was going to press charges?
2: Yes.
1: Right? So he, and the poor old man that he shoved, this nice little 76-year-old man, the guy, and apparently this perpetrator has a violent record already. Has a violent record. He's had multiple arrests. And I just can't believe you would be like, oh, well, I'm not going to press charges because I just don't want to see another black man in prison. I don't even know what that means. That's suicidal empathy. But now she just got another person. Do you think she's culpable? Here's the question. Do you think that this woman, by not working with prosecutors, is culpable? And the 76-year-old's death.
3: That's a very nuanced conversation, because you can choose whether or not you want to press charges or not press charges. But the state has the responsibility, I think, to, you know, essentially in their city, see this guy end a human life and then do something about it. That's what the state, or at least the city, should do.
1: He had been arrested for 4 times for assault, burglary, and resisting arrest. And there's, oh gosh, the video. Oh,
2: I know.
3: I saw it.
1: He shoves him so violently. The old man's at the, I don't want to play the video, and I'm trying, everything auto plays. I'm

0: not even kidding you. I got to stop this because I don't want to watch him but dying. But he, the way he shoves him, the old man's body turned into a C where his belly was out and his head went back. He shoved him so violently, he turned into the letter C and then was flung down the stairs. That's how bad it was. And the neighbors of the man who was killed, they're like, well, clearly this is a failed system that allowed this guy. I would say so. It's a failed system. This sounds like a Seinfeld episode. You know what it makes me think? The last Seinfeld episode they have, wasn't it that they got in trouble and went to jail because of the Good Samaritan law because they didn't intervene?
1: They only filmed.
0: What a forecast of society for the future, right? What a forecast. What a prophecy of how it would be with people today. But she said, you know, part of me was like, the 76-year-old neighbor is dead because of racism. Because that lady allowed race to play a part in the decision. That goes both ways. It goes, absolutely goes both ways. This guy had been in, he had been under a psych hold at Bellevue Hospital once. This was hours before the attack. They said that he had been transported to Bellevue, the attacker. And he was, quote, an emotionally disturbed person. He was there for psychiatric evaluation. And then another report from law enforcement at the time, they said he was acting erratically and had threatened officers with a stick. And then that's why he was, I guess, Baker acted in there, or not Baker, just, you know, forcibly admitted into the mental hospital. So here's the thing. He gets in there. He's taken into Bellevue's Comprehensive Psychiatric Emergency Program for evaluation and treatment, and then he's released an hour later. 5 hours after that, he kills a man. His victim had catastrophic injuries, traumatic brain injury, fractured spine, broken ribs. So even if he survived, he would have been paralyzed. Unbelievable. He didn't steal his wallet. He didn't do anything. He was killed. The neighbors were worried when he didn't come back because they kind of watched his comings and goings. He was independent, but he was slow. He was old and frail. And they said that he was a kind man and he would reach out to them. But wow. And apparently in the courtroom, he flashed a smile at the judge and seemingly had no remorse. He had literally been released from a psych ward. I mean, it is so bad. He shoved him so hard down the steps. It's insane. And he was hours after he's released. Hours after he's released. And this poor old man. So there. Yeah, he grinned ear to ear when he was in court. So, I don't know. This is just, it's awful. What awful? Awful. I don't know. By the way, he's described as being a Broadway alum. I'm looking at a picture of him in lipstick. Not on stage, if you get my drift. He was on Broadway in King Kong. So he's in lipstick and he's got fake lashes on in one of the photos I'm looking at. Is this more trans violence? I don't know. I'm wondering. I feel like it's safe to ask that at this point. Yeah, he had assault, all kinds. I mean, just horrible. Just horrific. I want to switch gears and get to some of this other. That story's not bad enough. Oh, my gosh. So, what did I have here? We have a couple things I'm going to save for tomorrow, but there's a few other things that I wanted to hit today. POTUS. So, he was getting ripped for the reflecting pool in D.C. for refurbishments to the reflection pool in D.C., which that's the long little body of water that's between the Lincoln Memorial and then the obelisk, right there in the ellipse, the Washington Mall, right? National Mall. And he actually was spending, from what has been publicly reported, a lot less than what previous presidents have spent when they had to do maintenance, the same type of maintenance on these things. And so you got to listen to this. This is cut six. And also talking to, he was also talking about the White House and the ballroom that they are building. Listen, this is cut six.
1: This place was not properly taken care of. I was told by my wife, you have to act presidential, so don't use foul language. I won't. Therefore, normally I would have said it was a shit house, but I don't want to say that. The columns were falling down. The plaster was falling off. You made a speech, and I was saying, couldn't you fix up the paint job up there? You know, it looked a little, and this place is tippy-top now, including all the brand-new, beautiful stone. I paid for it myself. All of the stone, all of the different things we have, and we're bringing the White House back to shape. I don't know if you got to walk into the marble, the statuary. It's called Statuario, the statuary marble.
0: I mean, the way that he wants to do the reflecting pool, they want to make it nice and bright blue, where people just, before they wanted algae and bird feces to, because the reflecting pool, if you've never been, it was nasty and it smelled. Steve lives there. He knows. I mean, not like at the pool, but, you know, it was always, Steve, correct me if I'm wrong, but it was always gross. Every time I've ever been there, it was just, you wouldn't want to get in it.
2: Yeah, I never really thought of it that way until I saw the image he posted of it being blue, like somewhat blue, I guess. And it's always been green. That's all, as far as I remember.
0: Green, and it had floaters in it.
2: Yeah,
0: for real.
2: A lot of ducks.
0: Yeah, a lot of duck duty and algae and
3: bleh.
0: Yeah, you would not, like, you know when Jen A is running across the pool in the movie Forrest Gump? Okay, nobody would do that because it's so nasty.
3: Jen A.
0: No, oh, it was so nasty and smelly. You go there in, like, the hottest part of summer, and you're by that reflecting pool. It smells so badly, raw. But just, you know, just an FYI, just an FYI. Just, ugh. But it's silly to think, to do these improvements, they're only mad because it's him. Barack Obama, when he was doing maintenance or just some repairs, no different than what Trump is doing now. What was it, like three times the amount?
4: It was almost three times the $13 million price tag of Trump's cleanup of the reflecting pool. So $34 million, I think, was the final price tag that Obama spent in 2012 on the reflecting pool. And not a single peep over upset. Any people upset about it?
0: Yeah.
4: Not one?
0: Not a single one. Just awful. And one last thing. So in Virginia, they were trying to petition the Supreme Court of Virginia about their loss with gerrymandering, the Democrats. I thought you guys would like this. Just a quick little thing. So they spent $80 million on a referendum that they lost about gerrymandering. They didn't do any of the basic legal work to understand even why that was going to be defeated in court. They didn't do any of the basic legal work to understand that. And then in the filing at the Supreme Court, they misspelled Virginia and they misspelled senator.
3: Yeah.
0: And they made their emergency application to the wrong court.
3: Ooh.
0: Yeah. But these are the people that want to pack the Supreme Court of the United States, guys. Same people. Sure, you can really trust that, can't you? Whew. All right, we got to roll because we've got Today in Stupidity on the way. 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
0: So I will be on Will Cain's program later on today. Actually, it's like I almost forgot. Three o'clock-ish central. So we'll have all of that. It'll be fun. I think I can't remember what we're talking about, but it'll be a fun discussion. Do we have time? I'm going to get into this tomorrow because this is a big thing to unpack. So Netanyahu announced that they're going to end Israel's reliance on U.S. foreign aid. And he says, and it's actually people, I don't know, don't believe the misinformation that you read online from these, from the podcasts to stand illiterate morons, because it literally, I mean, I'm fine with it if they want to end it. I don't, you know, it's a drop in the bucket compared to everything else that we send out. But what's more is we get it back in terms of weapons sales, because I don't know what that means contractually if that ends, because they were only allowed to buy us to purchase American munitions and American weaponry. Does that still stay the same, or is that going to change if this ends?
16: I mean, why would it?
0: That's a big question. Well, I know, but wasn't that was a condition. So, yeah. And we did joint development of different technologies, you know, radar systems, everything else that we benefited from. So there was a definite reason as to why we had that relationship, because we didn't have that relationship like that with any other nation, to where they had to buy only our stuff and share with us all of their R&D. Yeah.
4: And if you think about it, Iran being the largest threat, I guess, in that region for Israel, now there's less they need from America in regards to defending themselves from an enemy that clearly is handicapped to the point where they're no longer the threat they used to be.
0: I mean, we gave them $3.5 billion in aid about annually. And in return, we get over $40 billion basically in defense spending that they would buy our stuff. That sounds like a real good ROI.
16: Yeah.
0: I mean, I'm not Marjorie Traylor Greene good with, you know, trading and everything, but that sounds like a really good ROI, just saying.
4: She's just good with money.
0: Sure.
16: That's what it is.
0: Yeah, okay. Today in stupidity, Kane.
4: Oh, there was so much. That guy, that Muhammad Abdullah from the Muslim EID event.
0: Yes.
4: Could have been him. Has lots of stupid right there, but cut 19 is Timu Obama. Hakeem Jeffries, apparently this is their idea. Instead of good policy and selling you on it, this is what he wants to do.
17: Period of time, we do have these structural problems that need to be addressed. We've got to, for instance, make sure we pass the John Robert Lewis Voting Rights Advancement Act so we can end the era of voter suppression in the United States of America once and for all. We have to end Citizens United, dramatically reform our campaign finance laws to stop the ability of these deep-pocketed special interests to intervene.
4: Somebody's upset USAID is no longer funneling money to their campaign.
0: It's what sounds like to me. What sounds like to me. Weeping and gnashing of the teeth. Folks, that does it for us today. Make sure you find us on Substack, Chapter and Verse. The podcast you can download, YouTube, Facebook, like, and subscribe. I'll be on Fox coming up 3 p.m. And in the meantime, have a great night. Back with you tomorrow.
13: 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And thanks to

0: Locked in front of a Frontier Airlines plane departing for Los Angeles. Denver Airport CEO Phil Washington.
1: It took approximately 15 seconds for this person to jump over the 8-foot fence topped with barbed wire.
0: He says airport staff did get an intrusion alarm, but when they looked, they only saw a pack of deer outside the perimeter fence. Alex Stone, EBC News.
2: Millions in the western states facing another day of record-breaking heat. Heat warning in place for the third straight day for Phoenix. Temperatures rising up to 108 degrees. Michelle Franzen, ABC News.
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6: Hi, I'm Jerry Hinkle, and here's your local tidbit. 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The city is named after Stephen Decatur, a famous naval hero from the War of 1812. 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
16: now, broadcasting from the underground command post, deep in the bowels of a hidden bunker, somewhere under the brick and steel of a nondescript building, we've once again made contact with our leader...

0: a lot to cover tonight. We have this wonderful guest in a few minutes at the bottom of the hour, but Forever Wars. Do you know why we're involved in Forever Wars? Anybody know why we're involved in Forever Wars? Because we seem to go to war from time to time without finishing them. In other words, without seeking victory. Victory. We hit the brakes. We stick our heels in the dirt. Victory. It's not the simplest thing. It can be done. It's not the prettiest thing. Victory against Iran means not just defeating their military. It means not just choking off their oil. It means destroying the regime. And the people who claim they don't like forever wars don't want us to destroy the regime. You hear them all the time. Destroy that damn regime. I'll be right back. In 2025, global gold demand blew past 5,000 tons and hit a record $555 billion in value. Many central banks are quietly diversifying away from the dollar, adding hundreds of tons to their reserves. Large institutions poured in the second biggest inflow on record, and barring coin demand, hit a 12-year high. Meanwhile, mine supply grew just 1%, new gold can't be printed, and a recent report said it plainly. Gold demand just broke a record, supply can't keep up. For retirees, that means your traditional stock and bond mix has fewer safe places to hide. 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

0: You know, folks, history's unfolding right before our eyes. President of the United States has delivered consequential on his promises over and over and over again. Consequential outcomes. And he's at it again. He's flying off to China. You know, that's an 18-hour flight, Mr. Producer, one way. Can you imagine? I don't care what jet you're flying on. That would drive me nuts. It just would. Nonetheless, our system is built on we the people. Like I discussed earlier in this hour, we the people, us, millions and millions of us, individual freedom, free will, individual sovereignty. And so it's up to us, millions of us, to make sure this country's protected, to make sure our president gets the backing that he needs. That's what these elections are about. Very, very important. Now, I want you to join AMAC. Now, why AMAC? Because the Association of Mature American Citizens, unlike other senior organizations, is built around our values that we hold dear, and they fight for them in Washington, D.C. And you don't even have to be a senior to join. Right now, you can join for 5 years, just $47. That's a little more than $9 a month. It's less than a dollar, $9 a year. It's less than a dollar a month. Hello! Less than a dollar a month. Now, what do you get for all that? You get a ton. What do you get? Unlike these other groups I told you, they're solid, and you'll receive trusted news, the outstanding AMAC magazine, money-saving discounts and benefits on travel and insurance like nobody else. Use it once. It'll pay for the membership over and over and over again. $47 for 5 years, less than a dollar a month, and you can use those benefits again and again and again and again, folks. I want to strongly encourage you to jump in with both feet. Go to amac.us/Levin, amac.us/Levin. Join the Association of Mature American Citizens today. You're going to be glad you did. And by the way, in hour two, we're going to have Steve Hilton on the program. I want to help our folks as much as I can. We'll see what happens in the end. But that's not how I roll. That is, no predictions. And we were in supporting Steve Hilton early on. And just think about it. If we can make some advances, if we can win in a few places, particularly blue states, like in New York or California, governors, maybe some mayor's races and so forth and so on, that'll have a big, big effect. We got to fight at every level, folks. We got to push at every level, on all fronts, or we're going to lose our country. We've got to challenge them on litigation. Challenge the Islamists who are trying to build these segregated Islamist communities. That's not how we roll in this country. The Marxists who are trying to destroy private property rights and steal your hard-earned income. We got to challenge.
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7: ABC News, I'm Dave Packard. A new inflation report showing the war with Iran pushing costs higher, consumer prices rising 3.8% in April versus last year. President Trump was asked about it ahead of his trip to China for a summit with leader Xi Jinping.
8: The only thing that matters when I'm talking about Iran, they can't have a nuclear weapon. I don't think about Americans' financial situation. I don't think about anybody. I think about one thing.
7: Word this afternoon that Walmart is laying off or relocating about 1,000 corporate workers and will be combining tech and AI teams. A federal appeals court Tuesday temporarily paused a lower court order that declared President Trump's global 10% tariffs unlawful. As Republicans elsewhere rushed to redraw congressional maps, Republicans in South Carolina's Senate failed to advance a redistricting measure. The Republican state Senate majority leader saying, quote, our map is not unconstitutional. FDA Commissioner Marty McCarry resigning today. This is ABC News. The Federal Reserve Bank of New York is giving a new look at how much debt Americans are carrying.
9: Credit card debt in the U.S. dipped slightly in the first 3 months of the year, according to the New York Fed, with outstanding card balances now at $1.25 trillion. But analysts say decreases like this usually happen in the first quarter as people pay off.